0: From PR News in Washington, I'm between two short lunatics.
1: Lunatics are defensive.
0: German Angela Merkel says she and Israeli Benjamin Netanyahu have agreed to same-sex marijuana use. Netanyahu says this is PR news. And he says to avoid distressed homeowners. President Obama visits the wealthiest American today as he continues his campaign for the 55th annual Bloomquist says
2: 2 and 10 and 9 and 12.
0: And the banks accept the best lunatics they can get rather than PR news in Washington.
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4: One. Take a deep breath. Go deeper and deeper into relaxation. You feel better than ever before in your life. Two. Deep, deep breath. Much deeper than before. And as you exhale, go into deeper and deeper relaxation. Three. Deep, deep breath. More and more relaxed. Four. Deep breath. More relaxed. Five. Deeper and deeper. More and more relaxed. Six. Deeper and deeper. More and more relaxed. You feel wonderful. It's a wonderful feeling. The state you're capable of anything. Seven. Deep, deep breath. More and more relaxed. Let yourself go. Let yourself go completely. Forget about everything going on around you. Let go completely. Don't try to hang on in any way. Deep, deep breath. Let go. Nine. Deeper and deeper and deeper. The deepest breath you can take. You are going into deep, deep relaxation. Ten. You're beginning to feel very drowsy. Don't fight. Your eyes are very, very heavy. All right. It's a good feeling. Just keep your eyes closed. Your eyelids are getting heavier.

0: While you're in this completely relaxed state, this is how you will test how relaxed you are. Raise your right arm to your shoulder. Raise your right arm. Raise it straight up. Straight up. Up toward the ceiling. Raise it straight out, up toward the ceiling from the shoulder. Straighten it out. Tighten it. Get tension in that arm. Make a fist. Feel your arm getting stiffer and stiffer. It's like an iron rod. It's getting stiffer and stiffer. You can't bend it. Try to bend it. You can't bend it. You can't bend it. It's stiff. You can't bend it. All right. Now you can bend it. Relax, my girl. Relax completely and let your arm fall to your side. This is your proof to yourself that you are in hypnosis. That's all there is to it. You expected it to be something very much different, didn't you? You expected you wouldn't be aware of the sound of my voice, that you would not be aware of what's going on around you. This is all there is to hypnosis. When you are able to take the arm test and you cannot move your arm, you are under hypnosis. This is a technique you are learning. That's all there is to it.
1: I find it really exciting. I sort of feel like I'm at the dawn of time or something.
2: You are. It's dawn of
1: time. It's such a nice feeling, you know?
2: It is.
1: Because I thought I was out there completely alone. I thought I was the only person in the universe, right?
2: Well, wait a minute now. Remember,
3: man, I've been driving that buggy all day, and I need some slack.
4: Well, what would Bob do?
3: I don't know. What would Bob do?
4: Turn on the radio.
3: Okay. Wow, that's better.
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6: That's what I say, because that's what the word of Bob says. I tell you, friend, there's no slack, there's no slack, there's no slack. I tell you, in this world, in this flesh, in this devil, there's no slack. And if you can't whoop it, go ye down, my friend. That's what I said, go ye down. There's nothing that says you can't. The devil don't have a rule book. That's right, the devil does not have a rule book. He is not humanistic, he is not pacifistic, and he owes you money, my friend. That's right, the devil owes you money, and so does Uncle Sam. You have to recognize the devil just like you recognize Uncle Sam. Now, I'm going down there to pay taxes. As far as I'm concerned, I might as well be paying taxes to the devil. I'm sorry, but that's just the way things are. It's a test of faith, and that's why God put the devil down here, to see if you can tell the difference between the devil and Uncle Sam. Let there be slack.
7: See, man has witnessed and recorded strange manifestations in the sky and speculated on the possibilities of...

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0: What's wrong with chastity? My name is Chastity. I picked it out myself, but not for any reason you'd think. Names don't matter much anyhow. Even with any other name, I'd still be a bummer, a loser, and a cop-out hitchhiking down some stupid road to nowhere. I got no papa, no mama, no money, no future. The past I'd rather forget. So, I just stand here wearing a tired smile and a tight sweater, waiting for some guy to give me a lift. Men? Sure, I use them. Like a gambler uses money. Wanna give me a ride? I'm going wherever you're going.
1: Pick her up if you dare. See Cher as Chastity, a different kind of girl. Chastity, a different kind of motion picture. Chastity in color from American International is rated R. Chastity, she's not just a girl. She's an experience.
2: Now, ladies and gentlemen, we'd like to do a song about Kasner Head Pussy. Yeah! I'll never forget the first time.
3: It's a long-winded explanation, too, so bear with us. It's about Kasner Head Pussy. Now, Kasner Heads, well, Janer will explain to you the song. It has some, it's baby heads, the big wig, Kasner Heads, you know, it's like this. It's like a store you go to. Well, we'll do it for you, and maybe you'll understand later.
2: I'll never forget the first time we played this song for Willie. He'd been drinking whiskey. He liked to die after he heard it.
3: We said, hey, Willie, we wrote this song about cosmic goom abortion tolerance levels, and we'd like to play it for you now.
2: It's called Kasner Head Pussy.
3: Y'all can sing along. The words are Kasner Head, Kasner Head, Kasner, Kasner, Kasner, Kasner, Kasner Head, Kasner,
2: Kasner Head, Kasner Head. Y'all ready? One, two, three.
4: Cast her head, cast her head, cast her head, cast her head, cast her head, cast her head, cast her head, cast her head, cast her head, cast her head, cast her head, cast her head, cast her head, cast her head, cast her head, cast her head, cast her head, cast her head, cast her head, cast her head, cast her head, cast her head, cast her head, cast her head, cast her head, cast her head, cast her head, cast her head, cast her head, cast her head, cast her head, cast her head, cast her head, cast her head, cast her head, cast her head, cast her head, cast her head, cast her head, cast her head, cast her head, cast her head, cast her head, cast her head, cast her head, cast her head, cast her head, cast her head, cast her head, cast her head, cast her head, cast her head, cast her head, cast her head, cast her head, cast her head, cast her head, cast her head, cast her head, cast her head, cast her head, cast her head, cast her head, cast her head, cast her head, cast her head, cast her head, cast her head, cast her head, cast her head, cast her head, cast her head, cast her head, cast her head, cast her head, cast

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Well, if you want to get the good blood to come out of a cast her head pussy, you have to cut it across the side of the face. Well, he said, I didn't know they had faces. Well, I said, that's about all they do have. See, these are cast her head pussies. That's about all they do have are faces. But I'm not trying to say you're a dumbass. I'm not trying to say you're a stupid asshole. I'm not trying to say you're the stupidest person I've ever met in my life just because you've never heard of cast her head pussy. Well, I'm not saying you're incredibly ignorant. I'm not saying you need to be killed just because you've never heard of cast her head pussy. That's not what I'm trying to say.

0: Cast her head.
1: Well, if you really want to get into a cast her head pussy, you've got to have an anchor ankle, which keeps you from being sucked into the other zone by the incredible suction force of a cast her head pussy. Oh, but I wouldn't expect you to know anything about that. Oh, no, you wouldn't know about cast her head pussies. 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But actually, cast her head pussy is a bastardization of baby head. See, baby head is round like this, where cast her head pussy is plane down. It's like, cast her head. And they shoot across the ground at 200 miles per hour. They're just, all they do is ever sing their songs. Cast her head. And that's what their song sounds like. It only has those three words, cast her head, cast her head.

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1: Bob?
0: Someone isn't gonna like that.
2: Bob. Bob, save some for me.
3: Well, at least Bob's on my side.
4: You know what the tragedy is here, Bob? 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
0: What a bummer.
4: That hurt. But life goes on. It's an old story. The fight for love and glory, huh, Bob? It helps if you think of it as a game, Bob.
3: It's nice to have at least one friend. I'm sorry,
1: Bob.
3: Two friends.
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Yes, indeed.

You're listening to Negative at Nine. I'm your host, Reverend Negative of the Church of the Subgenius. We got a pretty good show for you tonight. I got some good stories and some good tunes. This background music is kind of boring, isn't it? It's like droning on and on. Let's move it to like a different drone. Still not doing it for me. Let's move it to right about... Yeah, that's a better tone. Musically, it's a better tone in my head, at least. Anyways, let's get this started off with... I'm going to play some of my own music. Why not? It is my show. But this is from Mr. Negative, before I was a reverend, off of my album Unorthodoxicon. The song is called, I can't even say the fucking name to my own album, the song's called Jasper.

fuck the president, yeah, fuck the president. So I know Obama cares, pictures on my phone of him choking on my underwear. 100K a week just to make sure I don't share. Called it a secret service, some parents are so scared. Why you think I took a break from this shit? On vacation getting richer than Drake off this shit. I'ma drop it like a fucking box office hit. My inbox got a million love letters like I'm Taylor Swift. My ass turned red.

All right. That was some dead alter ego of mine named Mr. Negative with the song Jasper. I'm not even Gucci Hoochie. Bullet in the head.

0: jobs and be a productive member of society and whatnot. Wowee, that background noise is just ringing on, isn't it? I gotta change this. Hold on. This is what happens when the show is still semi-live. There is some changes in the Negaverse that are happening. Okay, wow. Great show, right? The background music is killing me. I thought it was going to be better. Hold on, let me get my regular background music on. There we go, a little bit nicer. More calming. So the changes to the Negaverse are that Negative at 9, this show you're listening to right now, will most likely not be live anymore. I'll probably have to pre-record them unless I'm lucky and I'm not having to work that day. Good news is I will probably have every Friday off, so Negative at Night on Friday nights will continue to be live. And this is the music show anyways, so like there's really not, it's not the imperative that it's live, but it's more fun when it is, right? Live radio is always better, so I'm trying to keep it as live as possible by not stopping and re-recording if I happen to mess up when I'm talking. So, yeah, this new job that I have is pretty awesome. I'm enjoying it a lot. I'm working at a hotel overnight. So I get to stay up all night. All the coffee and Diet Coke I can drink. All the downtime in the world. It's lovely. And I'm meeting a lot of cool people. And this band happened to come in. And they were staying at the hotel. And I was able to get them a little bit of a discount on their room. I was pretty excited about that, you know, getting to flex a little bit of my abilities. And we got to talking, and their band name is Clementine. And you know, I should have thought about this, and I should have got like a picture with them and got them to autograph something, because this is the second time that I've met like a band or an artist or something like that. And I want to make like a scrapbook where I just put like all the different bands that I just happen to meet out in the blue and wild. Because like I have a picture of me and the lead singer of Seven Dust back when I was working in Orlando. He just happened to come into the store that I was working in. And I was like, whoa, you know, let me grab a picture. You know, he's a pretty nice dude. But these dudes in this band, Clementine, super nice, super chill, very good spirited people. And so I picked out two songs. I listened to everything that they had on YouTube and Spotify, where you can find them. And I picked my two favorite songs by them. So this is A Rose is a Rose is a Rose is a Rose, followed by Lucinda, I believe is how you pronounce that. This Much and More at Negative at 9.
1: I'm at the library. I'll be there soon.
2: Yeah!

All right. That was Clementine with the song A Rose is a Rose is a Rose and Lucinda. You can find them on Instagram at Clementine Band IL. That's CLEMENTINEBANDIL for Illinois. Very cool band. Glad I was able to help out some musicians. And, you know, they just got like 5,000 followers on their Instagram. So go like and follow and bring them up. Good music. Moving on. I picked this song. I don't know if I can tell everyone why I picked this song for tonight, but the next three songs are going to be fun. But this next song specifically just makes me chuckle. Anyways.

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1, 2, 3, 4.

All right, everybody, we're getting near the end of the show. So the last bunch of songs was Thomas Dolby, She Blinded Me with Science, Chase USA with the song Hot Wheels. I love any song that teaches you how to steal a car. He's taken a page from the Anarchist Cookbook there. Staring at the Sun by TV on the Radio, Numbers and Computer World by Kraftwerk, Rock-a-Mallard by Blectum from Blectum. It's a Blectum from Blechdom. It sounds the same, but it's different. So, I like that song. I like that group too, actually. Anyways. Since you're all listening at the slackradio.org website, click around, join the Discord, hop into the Negaverse chat. Everyone's probably sharing GIFs and stuff like that. I'll be at work doing covert operations all night, but I'll be in the chat too. And I'll be listening to my own show. I'll be a listener to my own show, and that's I haven't done that a whole lot in my life. But we're going to end this with, I don't know, how about some Square Pusher? And then we're going to do some Atari Teenage Riot, and then probably some Imogen Heap song to end us out with. So I hope you guys all have a great night, and take care. See you on Friday, negative at night. Hey, one of my shows is on Friday. You'll be listening to it, right? And I'll be there, and it'll be live.

lysergic acid diethylamide, LSD. It is colorless, tasteless, odorless. Known as acid, a single ounce is capable of producing 300,000 so-called trips. That's LSD. That's acid.

NPR News in Washington. I'm swept away by a tsunami. In the town of Cedar Grove, Bob made a mess of the property his family has spent a lifetime developing. A top Treasury Department official has told a congressional panel that President Obama was arrested in an FBI sting. Some badly needed Obama supplies are beginning to reach a remote area of NPR News in Washington.

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We gotta stop it.

0: But let's leave things of this world behind, and walk now down the path of Bob for this brief minute of slack from the Church of the Subgenius.
1: Oh, yes, dear friends, this is Reverend Ivan Stang, and I'm afraid that our time has already run out. Because, friends, a minute of slack is all the slack the conspiracy is going to give you. That's right, in this world, you'll get a minute of slack and almost 24 hours of false slack. And how do you know the difference? Because, friends, the real slack is free, even if it isn't always legal. So it's sad that we only have 1 minute, but it balances out in one great religious urge, one great religious evacuation of the senses. And I would recommend reading Prescription 1714 and 3691. And, friends, we need blankets and contraceptives for those boys and girls in the home for slackless children. Your contributions also keep those we hate starving to death. I command you to spill your gift seed pledge of 100 pounds and dollar bills on my lap, as this will buy so much for those poor children. Bob Dobbs will bless you for planting this seed faith, and now our announcer won't give you the mailing address of the Church of the Subgenius. Thank you, and let there be slack. 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
2: It started during plague times. 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

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That was a good whistle. Very good. 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

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Nay, more, they persecute their own human creatures. They shoot, hang, and torture them. Yet they dare to call me cruel. Could they but see me, as I the cat see them, these human creatures, bereft of all freedom, who follow in the ruts of others made long ages ago, who have rings in their noses but know it not. They hate me, me, the cat. They hate me because they know I don't love them. Do they love me? I think not. They think of all animals as slaves for their pleasure, and while I kill only for my needs, they kill for pleasure, power, gold, and then pretend superiority. Why should I love them, me, the cat, whose ancestors proudly trod the jungle, never tamed by man? Ah, do they know that the same immortal hand that gave them breath gave me breath too? But I alone am free, ah yes, for I'm the cat. I'm the cat.

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Shake, baby. Do you wanna lay down by my side? Baby, do you wanna lay down with me? Say, baby. Shake, baby. 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Shake, baby. Do you wanna lay down by my side? Baby, do you wanna lay down?

If you'd like to see beautiful girls driving fast sports cars and breaking jocular Tory type he-men men's spines,

Ah, seekers, welcome to Bob's Slacktime Funhouse, one of the few remaining voices of the Church of the Subgenius here in these embattled and baffling times. And in these end times, seekers, we so badly need a voice to help guide us on our stumbling journeys through the pink darkness. Bob has provided us with a new, fresh voice in the person of Reverend Dr. Jitney Freaker, a trance-spouting subgenius spawned in the very belly of the beast. Yes, in one of that blighted hell demon's multiple stomachs up there in the Great Lakes region. Up there, Dr. Freaker's had little knowledge of WRAK Atlanta and its wildly diverse fare, but here in his second radio outing, out of the blue, he's focusing on something near and dear to WREK's regular listeners. Oh,

program you are about to hear, Bob's Slack Time Funhouse, is parody, satire, and comedy. Any reference to Bob, the Church of the Subgenius, religion, politics, or any other touchy subjects is intended only as humor and should cast no reflection on the high standards of WREK Atlanta, its staff, or that of Georgia Tech.

Oh, wow. Did you hear that, Seekers? Bow Wow Blues or My Mama Treats Me Like a Dog. Hearing jazz like that really takes me back. Yeah, all the way back to the time I found myself stranded in the rotten heart... land of America. It's not exactly the kind of place a subgenius would seek out so much as a place where one gets accidentally stuck. Well, it was certainly the case for me, but it is a nice reminder that sometimes we get exactly the type of slack we need, even if it's not the slack we want. It also goes to show that you never know exactly who you're going to run into when you're out on the road. It's a big world out there, Seekers. It all started in the early days of my ministry, when I was a bright-eyed young preacher with my hair slicked back. I hadn't been invited to Dobbstown or, other things. During my long travels through the vast pink wilderness, I spent a lot of my time on the road spreading the slackful word of Dobbs to anyone who would listen, which sadly wasn't a lot of people. One problem, among many, is that in those days, just like today, there just wasn't any money in it. So I was always traveling on a budget. Long-distance buses, cheap sleazy motels, greasy diner food. Those were the days. Anyway, I bought a cut-rate bus ticket without doing my research and found out the hard way that you always have to check the bus tables, twice at least. I remember it like it was yesterday. I said, I remember it like it was yesterday. To hell with it. I guess I'm just gonna have to risk another brain injury.

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1: Oh.
2: The old number 22. Clean, reliable public transportation. The chariot of the people. The ride of choice for the poor and very poor alike. Sure, some folks prefer...
3: You answer to a question no one asked!
4: Rural Route 9.
5: Excuse me, sir. When does this bus arrive in Sioux Falls?
4: It doesn't.
5: Yeah, but this is the 22 straight to Sioux Falls, isn't it?
4: Yeah, Monday, Wednesday, Friday. Tuesday, Thursday is the 22A.
0: Straight to Omaha.
5: But I'm supposed to be heading for Sioux Falls.
4: Don't make me tap the sign.
6: Abandon all hope, ye who enter here.
7: This trash hole.
4: Last stop.
0: Omaha.
4: End of the line.
5: But I don't have enough money to buy another ticket. And I already have my motel room in Sioux Falls booked. What am I supposed to do?
4: Don't make me tap the sign.
8: It's so gratifying to leave you wallowing in the mess you've made. You're screwed. Thank you. Bye.
5: You can't just leave me here.
9: Somebody ought to belt you in the mouth.
10: Now get the hell out of here.
5: Yeah, it's been a real pleasure riding on the 22A. Thanks so much for the great ride. I really appreciate being dropped off in the middle of nowhere. Well, this is just great. No motel room, nowhere to go. I don't even know if there are any some geniuses in this town. Oh, man, what am I gonna do?
11: And boned!
5: Oh, hey. I have enough for a beer and a phone call. Just one of each, but something.
12: Woohoo!
5: Okay, I know. I'll call Reverend Susie the Floozy. She'll come up with a way to get me out of this mess. Yeah. If anyone's got a solution, it'll be her. Let's just see here. What's your name?

0: Hello, this is Reverend Jitney.
1: What?
0: This is Reverend Jitney from the Church of the Subgenius.
1: Oh, you...
0: Look, I'm stuck somewhere on the outskirts of Omaha. I bought the wrong bus ticket, and I'm stranded out here with just a few bucks.
1: Jitney, you short-sighted putz!

0: Well, there goes my one call. Looks like I chose a bad time. She sounded kind of different. What am I even gonna do? It's not like I'll make more than $5 if I preach all week, and even that seems like a little too much to hope for at this point. There must be some reason why I got dropped off in the absolute middle of nowhere. They didn't even have the decency to take me into town. Just this crummy old bus station. Well, well, well. At least there's a nice little bar where a road-weary preacher can rest his bones.
1: Coming up next,
2: will you welcome
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2: Dance
4: Band with Al Bowling.

the press barn, hear some news. You can print it if you choose, just to prove the times have changed a lot. Though it may sound strange to you, it is absolutely true. You can believe it or not. Since making whoopee became all the rage, it's even got to the old birdcage. My canary has circles under his eyes. I thought he'd never do anything wrong. Now he does snake hips the whole day long. My canary has circles.

0: Oh, wow. What a great song. Excuse me, bartender?
1: Yes, sir.
0: Yeah, could I order a drink, please?
1: What would you say to a nice beer, Normie?
0: I beg your pardon? Where I come from, that kind of talk is fighting words.
1: Could you please tell me what the hell we were talking about?
0: Never mind. A beer. Could I please just get a beer?
1: Yes.
0: All right, here you go. Gosh, I thought we were going to get into one of those ridiculous who's on first style routines or something like that.
1: I doubt it. Or do I?
0: Okay. Don't strain your brain. Who's that over there? The guy in the corner with all those people around him. I don't even know why I thought it would be productive to ask. Thanks for the drink.
1: Well, of course.
0: Now that guy seems like he's my ticket out of this dump. He just has to be a big deal. At least for a place like this. Delusion. What the hell was that? Excuse me, folks. You wouldn't happen to be looking for a little bit of help, would you?
2: Oh, we might be. We might be. Who are you, stranger?
0: Oh, yeah, I'm sorry. Let me introduce myself. I'm Reverend Chitney. I'm a missionary from the Church of the Subgenius. Though when I accepted this position, nobody told me that it didn't exactly pay a living wage.
2: Well, I'm terribly sorry to hear that. But I know what you mean. I'm Sam Skeleton, but most people call me the Skeleton Man.
0: Oh, yeah, because of the name. I get it.
2: Oh, no. Let me put it to you this way. You ever get an X-ray?
0: Oh, yeah, of course.
2: Well, I've had about 1,000 of them. I suppose I should stop getting them just for kicks, but you know how it goes.
0: I'm not entirely sure I do, but if you enjoy it, that's great.
2: So, you said you're looking for work.
0: I sure am. I bought the wrong bus ticket, and the hotel room that I'd booked for the night was all the way up in Sioux Falls, so not gonna make that. Let's just say I'm motivated to earn.
2: Let me just check with our road manager and see if we can afford an extra set of hands or a mouth.
0: I'm, not entirely sure what you think I'm offering, but it all spends the same, I guess.
2: Oh, yeah, I don't think I mentioned it. We're a traveling jazz band.
0: That would have been helpful to know, yeah.
3: You like jazz?
0: Yeah? Well enough, I suppose.
4: Before we start to talk prices.
5: When can you start?
0: Yeah, right away.
6: $50.
0: Could you do 75? I really need the money.
6: $50 and a pack of cigarettes.
0: Are you sure you couldn't go up at all?
6: $50 and a pack of cigarettes.
7: Is that a deal?
0: Damn, you sure drive a hard bargain. But if it works for you and the Skeleton Man, count me in.
7: It's a deal.
2: Why don't you meet us out in the park after the next song?

0: Do you believe in fairies and the stories that never grow old? There are fairies at the bottom of the garden. That's a tale we've all been told. Let's think of the childhood days, then go back to our baby ways, and let's all be fairies.
1: Tinkle, tinkle, crash, crash, crash.
0: All dance around and go crazy, waving a buttercup and daisy. We'll go whimsy, wonsy,
1: on tiptoe we'll say dash, dash.
0: Let's all be fairies.
1: Tinkle, tinkle, crash, crash, crash.
2: Ding dong, ding dong.
1: Fairy bells are gaily ringing.
2: Ding dong, ding dong.
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2: Da da da da da da.
1: Hear our fairy footsteps.
2: Ooh,
1: here we are.
0: Two great big burly boxers were engaged to appear in the ring. Said the slosher to the slogger, I won't hurt you if you don't

0: 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Let's both be fair. Tinkle, tinkle, clash, clash, clash.
1: Ding dong, ding dong.
0: Fairy bells are gaily ringing.
1: Ding dong, ding dong.
0: Everybody's gaily singing, dancing down the moonbeams. Da da da da da da. Hear our fairy footsteps.
1: Whoops, here we are.
2: Whoops, here we are.
0: You have just heard Let's All Be Fairies.
3: Okay, so I have to confess, I've never played jazz or any kind of music before. I'm not exactly what you'd call a creative person. In fact, I've never so much as even held a musical instrument before.
2: Well, no, jazz isn't always about what's in here. Sometimes it's about what's in here. Well, that and making other people feel bad because they don't get it. Why don't you take this sax and show us what we're working with?
3: Okay, and I just hold it like this?
4: Saxophone! Saxophone! Oh.
3: I really don't think I know what I'm doing here. What if I... Okay, I think I'm getting somewhere with this. Okay, was that better? Was it worse? I can't tell.

Okay. That actually sounds better. I'm really learning this thing. I think I might be ready to play a few notes. Let's try.

0: My head. Okay, so maybe I don't really know what I'm doing. Where did I go wrong?
1: Well, I can't help you, kid.
0: Wait a second. I thought you were the business manager for the Skeleton Man.
1: I sure am.
0: Then why did you think I was asking you for advice?
1: Well, let me put it this way. I always had my music. Then I got my big break, playing in a little club called the Jazz Hall. I cut my first and only album.
2: Happiness is Naked, Steve Allen.
1: But then I spent all my money on my Steve Allen habit. I'd like another Steve Allen egg, please.
3: Sir, don't you think you've had enough?
1: I tell you when I've had enough. I'm just a terrific horn player with tons of soul.
0: Wow. It sounds like everyone here is an incredibly skilled musician. I feel like the odd one out, but maybe I can learn a thing or two.
1: You know, you play pretty well for someone with no real problems. Which reminds me, this isn't a saxophone, it's an umbrella. We all thought it was funny. You played an umbrella.
0: Now hold on a second. So you guys were playing a trick on me this whole time. You let me sit there and play an umbrella like a saxophone and let somebody just throw a bottle and hit me in the head. Why would you do something like that?
1: We all thought it was funny.
4: $50 and a pack of cigarettes.
0: But I don't get it. Why would you pay me just to make a fool of myself? I'm not too proud, so I'm fine making an ass of myself for bus money and smokes, but can you be honest about it at least?
1: You play blue tune an umbrella pretty well for someone with no real saxophone.
5: Jazz.
1: It's about making other people feel worse.
0: Well then, I guess I'm happy to just be part of the jazz experience. But that leaves me with kind of a question. How did I manage to play any music at all on that umbrella? Seems kind of weird, impossible even.
1: Well, before you came to visit, I would have agreed with you. I learned at
5: jazz.
1: It's about soap and making a few bucks while you're at it.
0: Your version of jazz sounds an awful lot like the Church of the Subgenius. How about you?
6: I will never deny the fact I played piano for over 45 years. Well, I'm a musician. I master the keys. I know it's not wrong to love jazz music. It is right because I want to do it. Jazz, blues, R&B. I should be able to slow drag to it. I should be able to get into a mood to make love to my wife. I know it's wrong to love spiritual songs. Oh, yes. And certainly, the hand of the devil is not moving within that music. The book of scripture teaches us in the third chapter of the book of jazz music. I'm right because of what I want to do. And this is what a person should do. They should look at their position, never admit their failures, to make money off jazz. And then they have to, of course, get into a mood to make love to my wife. Yes, sir.
0: Well, gee, that's all very interesting. How are you guys set for a religion anyway?
6: It's a very good question you ask. In Jazz 10:10, it says, "Verily, verily, I say unto you, except a man is born of the keys, he cannot enter into the kingdom of jazz." Yes, sir. Churches today don't see God is just like the devil. Spiritual songs is not spiritual music, and certainly the hand of the devil is not moving within that music. Hate those things that are contrary to the will of the devil. That's the beginning of the process in our natural music. Just like the devil is the devil. Never went to school. The Lord dealt with me years ago, and that's how I end up in the jazz music. But I would justify myself by saying, well, because of who I am, then I should break dance to jazz music because I want to do it.
0: Well, I guess I can't argue with that. It sounds like you're already pretty happy with jazz Satanism.
7: How do you feel about helping us get set up for our show tonight? We'll call it square. There's no need to perform with us. You did a great job playing that umbrella earlier, though. I'll tell you that.
0: Hey, no fair. I told you I never played an instrument before. But, I'd be happy to give you guys a hand. It's really the least I could do. I really just appreciate having the chance to lend a hand and get my bus fare and finally find a way to get the hell out of this place.

How could Red Riding Hood have been so very good and still keep the wolf from the door? Father and mother, she had none. So where in the world did the money come from? Please let me ask it, who filled her basket? The storybooks never tell. They say that she found a wolf in Granny's bed, a big sunbonnet pulled over his head. Ah, but you know, and I know, what she found instead. How could Red Riding Hood have been so very good and still

nice time in Italy. It's Wednesday over here. When it's fish day in Germany, you can't get shaved in Massachusetts. How high is up? I'd like to know. How low is down? And when will we have snow? If you bump in

0: You know, I certainly had my doubts about this place when that bus dropped me here. But I never thought I'd run into some devil-worshipping jazz musicians. Talk about great timing. And you were kind enough to throw me a few bones and teach me to play the umbrella. But I have to admit, I've had a great time today. You guys planning on doing anything after the show?
1: Oh yeah, I hear ya. We don't usually find many people like you out here this way. It's usually just Hicks protesting jazz music. We're going to party after the show. Of course you're invited.
0: You know, I travel all across this country preaching the word, Bob. I've always found that controversy is helpful. Normally, I just call a few local churches before I come to town, feed them just enough false information to get them riled up. Then I show up early to the protests, collect funds for an anti-Bob charity, and get the crowd all worked up with indignity. Then I fail to show up for that day's preaching. Then, depending on how much I made at the protest, either I flee town at that time or put on my suit and have a good old-fashioned preach the next day.
1: Say now, that's a great idea.
0: Actually, what do you say to me traveling with you all? Bilking the suckers out of a few bucks before your shows and outside during them. I think we can make each other quite a bit of money. That's a classic scam. The devil's cool and all, but Bob's where the money's at. Or, well, so they tell me. A lot of preachers swear that music is the key to the big bucks, but I've never found a good band to tour with. Just something to think about.
2: We've got to have money.
3: One must be humble enough to admit their failures, so by the grace of the devil, it can rise. Yes, sir. I wrong you. Then I should correct that thing with you. It is right because I want to do it. If I correct that thing with you, then that is pleasing in the eyes of the devil. If the devil is the devil, then my music should represent him. If there's a difference between being a sinner and a child of the devil, then I should correct that thing with you.
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0: Oh, this jazz is so good!
1: Sincerely, one of the best jazz notes, top five.
2: Some of the old songs, Sam.
1: More jazz.

0: this jazz is so good!
1: Shh! We're appreciating the jazz.
2: I'd rather be lucky than good any day. These words, uttered by Bob at a picnic back in 1953, contain the very essence of what it means to be a subgenius. You see, friends, the subgenius is innately tuned to that great celestial luck plane. What is the luck plane, you ask? Subgenius freeologians have devoted volume after volume to describing the ins and outs and turns about of the luck plane. I'll keep it brief here. Both eminently transcendent and transcendently immanent, the luck plane permeates all reality and potential realities, ebbing and flowing like some ethereal ocean. In it are contained all possible outcomes for all choices, coin flips, and random numbers awaiting generation in our present reality. And just like any ocean, you can either surf the biggest wave you've ever seen, or be crushed by a tsunami. You can dive the colorful reefs teeming with life, or drown in an inch of water. Yes, dear seeker, their luck plane is present everywhere and fills all things. I'd argue that nothing is outside its compass, though I'll warn you that this is not the consensus opinion at this time. We often like to credit the luck plane when things go our way, say finding a $100 bill on the sidewalk with nobody around, or when we make the person we truly like laugh, or when we narrowly avoid the consequences of our own actions, again. Yes, it sure is nice to breathe a sigh of relief and let gratitude to the luck plane wash over you as you pocket the bill, laugh with your crush, or just feel relieved that disaster missed you one more time. Indeed it is, but what about when the luck plane seems to tilt away from us? It can be tempting to lapse into unproductive thoughts, thinking things like, well, there was nothing I could do anyway, or why do I always get that end of the stick? It's the easiest thing in the world. But let me tell you something, my friend. Sometimes the luck plane is playing the long game, and we're just too short-sighted to recognize it. Sure, some things are so horrific, so bad, or so painful, that it is insulting to even suggest to somebody that they look for the silver lining. But that doesn't mean that you can't take your own experiences and use the greatest subgenius superpower of them all to analyze how it actually worked out in your favor long-term. What is this great superpower? Before I tell you, Seeker, I want you to know that you, yes you, also have this power. That power is called hindsight. What? I can hear you asking. Wouldn't foresight be better to know which way the luck plane is tilting? Hear me out. The future hasn't even happened yet. You can't see what doesn't exist. By the time you can see tomorrow, it's already today. But look deep within yourself and tell me, which resolves better? The future or the past? What's more, the further out you go, the better you can see the connection between the unfortunate circumstances and things working out okay. That connection may not always be a short line or a straight one, nor will it always be the easiest to follow. But the further in the past it is, the more all those kinks and curves will straighten out as you turn your hindsight back along the timeline. You just have to be willing to try. That brings me to the main topic of today's sermon, involuntary slack. Now that may sound like a contradiction, perhaps even a dangerous one, as if the conspiracy itself has mandated it. But trust me, Seeker, that couldn't be further from the truth. You may be thinking of slack as some sort of unforced flow state, and that's partially true. But what happens when you need that little extra nudge in the right direction? What happens when circumstances beyond your control get you more slack than you could have ever imagined? You may have heard that old line, every time Bob screws up, he makes $1 million. Now granted, Bob is far more attuned to the luck plane than any of us. A somewhat controversial hypothesis is that Bob is the luck plane surfing itself. Now I don't personally subscribe to that explanation, but I think it is fair to say that Bob's relationship to the luck plane, while murky, is exceptional. But while Bob makes $1 million, how about you? Have you ever lost out on a really great job opportunity, only to get an even better, easier job? Have you ever just missed the bus, only to pass it broken down on the side of the road once that next bus came around? And what about that time you didn't have an umbrella and it started pouring down rain, so you dashed into the nearest business and found your new favorite coffee shop, restaurant, or whatever? Congratulations, you've experienced involuntary slack. What about the person who got the first job? Or the riders on the first bus? What about those people who remembered their umbrella that day? Maybe that job was their second, third, maybe even the fourth try. What if the job you got would have been their worst nightmare? Maybe the people on that first bus avoided something that they were desperately trying to avoid. Maybe those weather-conscious people don't like coffee, your favorite food, or whatever. My point is that it's hard to judge how the luck plane is tilting for yourself, let alone others, so let them tell you, or don't worry about it. Maybe your involuntary slack has been less noticeable. I mean, we aren't all millionaires, after all. Yet. But the luck plane flows as it will, and too much thinking about it won't do you one bit of good. As the good book tells us, remember, Bob is not a doer, but a letter. He lets things happen. What is about to happen is, by perpetual magical coincidence, exactly what he desires. The plan he has already come about. It simply has yet to make itself apparent. And as with anything relating to Bob, it will be paradoxical and complex, yet so simple, you'd have a hell of a time wrapping your head around it. Bob explores the full depths of the luck plane, and we find ourselves waiting at the shore, subject to rip currents and rocks and seaweed you think is a monster that's going to pull you down. But we can do our best to avoid rocks and seaweed, and we can remember that if we get caught in luck rip currents, we're best advised to avoid swimming against the current, lest we tire and drown. And do your best not to get too discouraged by the rocks and seaweed and bigger than you expected waves that force water up your nose. There's a lot of fun to be had in the shallows of the luck plane, and before you know it, you'll be splashing and swimming and having all sorts of fun. That's all well and good, I hear you saying, but when do I get to blame Bob for everything bad that's happened to me? If you want to, you can safely ignore every scrap of subgenius doctrine that shows that the conspiracy's active delight in your every torment is the very reason for every single problem in your life, both real and imagined. I have good news for you, though. Bob is more than happy to shoulder the blame, because he doesn't give a damn. So commit your cares to Bob, but remember that misfortune is built into the very fabric of the world, so be sure to use your hindsight to trace back the path to slack once you've dumped your load at Bob's feet. Maybe it sounds like Leibnizian optimism to say that things worked out for the best because that's how they actually worked out and not any other way. But since we only have our power of hindsight to show us how things did work out, then we can't say if it truly is better or worse than how it could have been. If all else fails, never forget you can always simply justify your outcomes as the best of all. You don't have to complain about sour grapes if you're busy pretending you're eating better fruit, right? In light of this, you'll do well to remember that the harder you push, the more you struggle and strive, the harder it becomes to penetrate into the full depths of the luck plane. Much like actual water, it acts like concrete when you hit it hard enough. But as you sit and enjoy the fruits of your hindsight, you can ease your way into better and better luck, because you aren't expecting anything more, just the pure delight of the moment. The luck plane is by turns slippery and crushing, but by following the example set by Bob and keeping our minds empty and indifferent to the whims of fate, we can surf the luck plane alongside him. And even when that wave is too big and we get dunked, we can always use our hindsight to look at the path that brought the slack into our lives.
3: Oh, why did I do that? What was I thinking? My head is killing me. Oh, what a mistake. That really was a pivotal time in my life. It was the first real taste of success I had while preaching for the church. I'd finally found a band that I could tour with, and even though I made a complete ass out of myself, they still invited me to party with them.
2: And you know what, Seekers? I did join them at that party that night, and the next day, and the day after that, and we just went on tour, and we did exactly what I said I was going to do. Bilked the poor innocent rubes out of their hard-earned money before the shows, and during the shows, and sometimes even after the shows, too, especially on Sunday mornings. That type really gets riled up on Sundays. And, of course, I learned that the true meaning of jazz is it's the friends we made along the way.
3: I'm just kidding. It's making money by making other people feel bad because they don't understand jazz.
4: Now give me a few minutes. I need to take something for this splitting headache.

0: I fled horsey down the street with my broom down the street.
1: Then what happened down the street?
0: I fought down the boom.
1: Oh.
0: I got right up on my horse, and my broom was my horse.
1: Did you ride your little horse?
0: No, I fought down the boom.
1: Oh.
0: I cried and cried and ran home to Ma. It's all right now, but how that certain place was hurting Ma to put me straight to bed. Great big bumps on my head.
1: Then you fell right out of bed.
0: Yeah, I fought down the boom.

0: Wow, there sure is a lot to unpack here, isn't there? The song that started it all was Bow Wow Blues, or My Mama Treats Me Like a Dog by Cliff Friend and Nat Osborne. I made it a long way in life without knowing that the song even existed. It turns out that it was sitting in the Library of Congress Archive of Public Domain Jazz, along with a lot of the other songs that you heard in the background tonight. Next up we had My Canary Has Circles Under His Eyes, as performed by Al Bulley and the Fifth Avenue Dance Band. I think that this may be the first attempt by humankind to understand the love lives of our avian friends, and praise Bob, it's not the last. Then we had Let's All Be Fairies by the Durium Dance Band, another excellent but largely forgotten song. I think it's a real shame, too. That delightfully fey outro gets me every time. That off-kilter saxophone solo was a valiant attempt at the song Give Thanks, performed by an anonymous saxophonist for the Cassid Church. I'd make comment on it, but I got tricked into playing an umbrella by a devil-worshipping jazz band, so I don't think I have room to talk on that. After that, we had a cover of How Could Red Riding Hood by Al Lentz and his orchestra from 1926. The song is said to have been the first banned from radio play, although the Lentz version was just sanitized enough to have made it. Although today it seems about as bawdy as drinking a glass of warm milk, I guess people back then were way more uptight. The Savoy Hotel Orpheans graced us with their rendition of Candace and Brown's When It's Nighttime in Italy, It's Wednesday Over Here. There's really not much to say about the Savoy Orpheans, but if residency is good enough for the likes of Esquivel, then I have to respect that. There don't seem to be a lot of contemporary passers decrying jazz these days, much less ones that purport to be familiar with and enjoy it, but Gino Jennings is such a passer. Then we had the opening theme to a very short-lived, kind of hybrid puppet and cartoon show called Dog City. That song is bouncing around in my head almost all the time, especially that piano riff introduction. That energetic performance of the Tom and Jerry Show theme song was interpreted by Hiromi Uehara. That performance was absolutely wild. She's more of a force of nature than a musician at the keys. And finally, George Olsen and his music provided us with that saccharine-coated exploration of alcoholism and violence in the home that is I Faw Down and Go Boom. Thanks for joining me tonight, Seekers. It's been a real pleasure. My head is killing me, and I have to go nurse this headache. But I'll leave you with I'm Just Wild About Animal Crackers by Irving Aronson and his Commanders from 1926.
1: Right this way, folks, to the wildest animal show in the world.

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You would never guess what brings me happiness. 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

0: 와.
1: Whoa, seekers! Reverend Dr. Jitney Freaker picks up the slack and how. And if you'd like to know more about the Church of the Subgenius, they're as close as subgenius.com, so do check them out. Good night, seekers. Come on, up and at 'em, Flues. Time to hoist your tired ass into the saddle once again.
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11: Three brisk strokes, followed by 2 more after a pause.
12: It got worse and worse. It was driving me crazy.
13: The last thing he said to me was...
11: Three brisk strokes, followed by 2 more after a pause.
14: Thrills, suspense, climax.
15: He's going like a jackrabbit.
16: Instruments of evil, cult of evil, human suffering, the worst kind of cruelty, fed the worst kind of violence. Pure malice while daring to claim the authority of God. Power of evil. Goodness.
17: Evil has found...
16: Conspiracy.
17: A willing servant.
16: The source of their nourishment was something called petroleum. Conspiracy.
18: When reality seems too difficult for us to face...
16: Conspiracy. Instruments of evil. Cult of evil. Human suffering.
18: Rationalization. Two-faced.
16: Power of evil. Goodness.
18: Remember the boy who failed to make the team?
16: Who died in vain.
18: For him, the fault was always someplace else. Stupid, stupid, stupid, stupid.
16: Cult of evil.
18: All of us are guilty of
16: conspiracy.
18: If you hid the truth away, maybe it would turn out to be a lie.
16: The worst kind of cruelty.
18: Suppression. Illness as a way out. Too many of us refuse to face reality.
16: The source of their nourishment was something called petroleum.
18: Too many of us try to escape.
16: Cult of evil.
19: Finding out what the trouble is, that can be found only in the real world.
20: Better count me out. No, leave me out of it.
18: Negativism. All those guys rushing around, buttoned up to their chins in blue serge.
16: Cult of evil.
18: Sour grapes. Face-saving, self-justification, deception. Why?
16: Cult of evil.
18: Why?
16: Cult of evil.
18: The conversation was about a dog.
19: Back to reality, back to reality, back to reality, back to reality.
16: Pure malice while daring to claim the authority of God.
19: That may not be good English, but it makes good sense.
21: Making our money reach out to cover more of our needings or wantings and luxuries. Some of our delightful American privileges of life.
22: Well, Jane finally got off.
21: In the American home.
23: Over and over and over again.
21: Ours is a rich and variant land. Those who sell, and all who manufacture what is sold.
24: But the other pipe, this one gives you really hot,
21: lasting satisfaction. Wherever we live.
16: The source of their nourishment was something called petroleum.
25: The price was worth it. The price was worth it. The price was worth it. The price was worth it. The price was worth it. The price was worth it.
21: Synonyms, fluctuate, waver, oscillate, wait a minute. Too many words mean nearly the same thing, but still they're different. Nobody can learn all those words. I'm going to bed.
16: The source of their nourishment was something called petroleum. Petroleum. Petroleum. Petroleum. Petroleum. Petroleum, petroleum, petroleum, petroleum, petroleum, petroleum, petroleum.
17: Evil has found
18: petroleum,
17: a willing servant.
26: By Reverend Norrell Kreff at HeavyConfetti.com.
0: I heard an error on the Hour of Slack, actually, when I was listening to it before this program came on. I heard a conversation where they made a reference to where the urine of people at X Day goes. And they were mistaken in where that urine goes. And we're going to take a call here. Hello, you're on the air.
1: Hi, how you doing, Rob? This is Lonesome Cowboy Dave. I forgot what you were talking about. Forgot what you're talking about.
0: Well, I'm never really talking about anything in particular.
1: No, I mean, there was a singular moment there where it actually kind of made sense to me, and then what was the last thing you said?
0: It was about where the urine goes from X Day.
1: The actual substance itself, where it goes, or conceptually where it goes?
0: Well, the watershed in which...
1: See, you're always a step ahead.
0: Yeah, in which brushwood is located, and it does not go down does not go down the Mississippi from there, I don't think. I'm pretty sure it goes...
1: To the St. Lawrence.
0: Yeah.
1: That's because you used to go... You're one of those people that used to go to Nelson's Ledges bare naked on various drugs and try and attack the weird Canada geese.
0: Well, I think Nelson's Ledges does go down that direction. I think that's...
1: That's the watershed for the Cuyahoga Valley and the parts eastward, too.
0: Yeah.
1: Yeah. They told me that one time when I was being debriefed.
0: Really? Did they give your briefs back after they were done with them?
1: No, they skinned not only my skivvies, but they removed my actual skinnage. And they perforated other parts of my body, too, and left tiny little transmission devices. But you still have to, I have to wash around them.
0: Yeah, it's can't be easy.
1: Yeah, Uncle Fester, you know what I mean?
0: Oh, yeah.
1: Because some of them, and then they're radiologically improved, so if you stink real bad, they'll pick up on it, and then they'll make the signal stronger, and you might kill somebody in Washington or, France or, one of those other places. Wow. I mean, they try and have a block out there, a baffle, they call it, a psychic baffle, but, the mechanics are baffling.
0: I am baffled, for one. I'm totally baffled.
1: Well, because it doesn't often work. If you're trained as a decodified duck debriefer or any aquatic, any kind of animal like that and stuff, because they have trained pet forces throughout the world. They use domestic and other erstwhile animals in their foraging activities and as spies. And George Bush, our beloved leader, was he was somewhere involved in pushing this through in Langley. So now we don't know. But it all seems the same, too.
0: The plot thickens.
1: Well, it's like the pudding around us,
0: Oh, yes.
1: See, you have to, not today, to just survive in the year 2004. You not only have to have a equilibrizing device established somewhere in the back of your corpus callosum area, and then down by the medulla oblongata, the base of your skull, down by your neck, you have to have one too. And when they, if you get an amber alert,
0: or a turquoise alert,
1: there's a lot of them now. I mean, not as far as most people know. But in our codified sense world, which emanates from the dark parts of, those areas in the metropolitan D.C. area, we can each bring our own colors to the, to the fray.
0: Wow.
1: And I've done that, too.
0: I'm going to bring one more panelist on here. It seems we've got another caller that's quite persistent.
1: Well, hell, we've got a panel the whole, room, so we might as well get some more guys in here.
0: Here at 687.
1: I don't know if we've got enough sheetrock to damage anything important.
0: You're on the air.
2: Well, you're in big trouble for spraying the bush of freedom with your peaceful emissions regarding the...
1: I'm just marking my territory, and Rob understands because he marked his.
2: Oh, but you're trying to say that when a hippie pees at brushwood, it disappears off into just ethers or outer space?
0: Actually, no.
2: We're saying that it goes straight down the Mississippi to the Gulf of Mexico.
0: No, I would say that it goes into Lake Erie.
2: It may sound like science fiction because they're different parts of the country and everything. But
0: no, it's the watershed. It's the when you're that close to the Great Lakes, the water goes to the Great Lakes, I think, and then from there it goes into the St. Lawrence Seaway and then out into the Gulf of Newfoundland. There,
2: water, sure.
1: No, it goes to batter. Yeah,
0: but the urine,
2: regular water. But we're talking about the urine comes from subgeniuses and hippies out at that
3: geniuses.
0: You're in trouble now. We're going to take one more caller here. And,
1: but the problem...
0: 687-3515.
1: Investigating the urine of a people so poorly endowed with any sort of special or ancestral genetic background.
2: Well, but the government and the police are changing that by studying the urine of citizens, and so many employers voluntarily help the government and the police.
1: Well, that's the vibrational
2: level. Our urine and whatever chemicals we might have in it, and in our bank account.
1: Right. The average spy is as good as a dog as knowing where you've been. I mean, at knowing where you've been, he merely sniffs the air and notices the telltale traces of the end of your poolish, where you've excreted a small amount of urine, which you do every day. I mean, even after you've, excreted as much as you possibly can.
2: With luck.
1: With love and with great feeling, too.
0: Someone wants to get a word in edgewise. Hey, guys, someone here got a new caller. They want to get a word in edgewise, so we're just going to let our new caller say something here. What's up with you? Who are we talking to now?
4: This is Albert from Avon Lake here.
0: Albert from Avon Lake here. Well, how are you doing, Albert?
4: I'm hanging in there. I'm rolling a little sushi.
0: Rolling a little sushi.
4: Could you make sushi wrappers out of the seaweed from the quarries that the hippies peed in?
0: I wonder if that would add extra vitamins to it.
1: Well, mineral content, that's another way we can make money off these urines. You know, these urines are all different flavored as well, and perhaps we can mark them,
2: Well, Bob Dobbs sold he marketed guru pea, they called it.
1: Guru pea?
2: First in other countries and then very briefly in the United States. The idea was this was the recycled water of the holy men of the subgenius church.
1: The urine of Christ.
2: Well, it was actually not, it wasn't
4: the
2: even...
4: The Lord word in edgewise from Avon Lake.
0: Go right ahead.
4: I've used the urine before. I had poison ivy on my foot. I peed on my foot. The poison ivy went away.
1: And
4: urine
1: so did your
4: therapy.
1: Foot. See, you're one of those people whose detectable sprays are not permitted under government code.
2: Why do you think they call them people?
0: Well, of course it's not FDA approved. This is what the makers of calamine lotion don't want you to know.
4: Is there pee in your pool?
1: Exactly.
0: Does
1: that's
0: it turn
1: another
0: red?
1: Part of the conspiracy. If you can urinate on your own foot, why buy calamine lotion?
0: I read in the Grapes of Wrath when they were out in the desert and their car broke down and somebody cut himself. And what did he do? He peed on some dirt and he packed it into the wound, and that was all better.
1: The benefits of pee upon things is known by many people. There's a health group of crackpot health people who actually drink their own urine.
4: Hey, I'm no crackpot. I pissed on myself, but I'm no crackpot.
0: That's right.
1: Well, I'm not saying it'd be to be gratuitous, but this is part of this health fringe, and this is what they actually do. And they'll put, maybe one drop in a large glass, and you're supposed to get some benefit from that, because it's everything you missed or something.
2: Oh, hell, man, just gargle. Who needs Listerine? Hey, baby, be real.
1: Right,
2: be natural.
1: Right.
2: Be the real man. And, for hair pomade, why not just use what God left on the ground there?
5: Today's modern man has no need for patent medicines when he can simply spray his own essence in his own hair follicles. Look at Charlie here. He's smiling again because his hair's all grown back.
1: Think of Bob's urine as an incredible source of every nutrient known to man. And in fact, a homeopathic cure-all. What's the word?
2: Great Ponce de Leon sought that which Bob emits daily.
1: The sprouting fountain of youth.
2: Youth and wisdom. It is the wisdom pool. Not knowledge.
0: Youth
2: in
0: Asia.
2: In fact, knowledge drains away. Not like as if from a leather bladder.
1: Or from a commode drifting.
2: But as knowledge disappears, wisdom inversely appears in its place. Within the Dobbs philosophy.
1: Yeah, when the heads get too big, where are you going to be when your ship fails to come in? You can see them on the horizon there.
0: Well,
1: there's
0: I'm gonna have my head
1: shrunk in the Santa Maria, and they're all heading for a new world, but where will you be?
2: Yeah, Mr. Smarty Pants.
1: Yeah, Mr.
2: Mr. Brainiac, Mr. Einstein. Sherlock Holmes, J. Fred Muggs.
1: He smells his own nose and tastes his own tongue. See, his own underlocks.
2: Piss off.
1: I mean, this is not interdimensional planning for your social affairs, folks. This is a dangerous subject. They're impregnating our urine now with different types of telltale chemicals that can source you, man. Don't you, you know, you don't want to be on the bus somewhere on the RTA doing, you know, on your way to work or driving in rush hour or something. You're being sourced, man, just like in the conspiracy theory or the guy with the things coming out of his head.
2: Identity theft in the most, it's almost like rape. It's identity rape, really. What they do with your pee. When you think you're flushing it down those gleaming porcelain toilets in the restaurant or whatnot,
1: Doing more than making sweaters, man.
2: Yeah, you might as well just be signing away your children.
1: That's about it.
2: Yeah, yeah. As future generations are going down that tube with that last few beers you drank, there, partner.
1: Yeah, your Mississippi River, which way the watershed goes. Well, geez, you know, that's important, but what happens before it gets there?
2: You think the government doesn't work with the city water and plumbing and sewer people?
3: They can check your DNA. They know where you've been.
2: Right. They can tell what you're saying.
3: Sure.
1: Just like a little poodle in heat. They know exactly
3: who your kids are and who your grandchildren will be.
0: I'm predicting that in the future, as a condition of getting health insurance or life insurance, you're going to have a special computer inserted into your toilet that's going to report all the analysis of your urine back to the insurance company so they can know whether or not they're going to get the money.
2: Yeah, well, the thing is, they've been doing that for years, and they're going to sue every one of us retroactively.
0: That's right.
2: For lying to the doctor and everything else.
1: Oh, I thought you meant misadmission.
3: Well, yeah, they're going to be able to measure how many vitamins you're taking, which companies that you take, all kinds of stuff.
1: They're going
3: to
1: make sure, you know, you buy from the right companies, too. They will send
3: flyers. Make sure you're taking your Ritalin at 50 milligrams, your heart medication, your diuretic. Oh, sure.
1: Mm-hmm. See, this lady knows because
3: she... Oh, yeah, alarms and bells will go off if you're not taking the proper amounts.
1: See? This is an astute listener. This is somebody who's...
3: Wake up, America.
1: Wake up.
0: That's right.
3: Wake up.
2: Hell, the police are on their way to her house right now.
1: Oh, and by the way, the chopper that's bringing you a little box of Russell Stover chocolates, well, that's not exactly what's inside, if you know what I'm talking about.
2: You sent me some chocolates for Valentine's Day with little nanobots inside? Dave, how thoughtful.
1: They were exploding kidneys, dang. They were meant to make your kidneys implode and explode repeatedly. Part more of the psychic violence being perpetrated upon the citizens of this great, what is it?
2: Well, they are certainly tracking us. There's no doubt about that. Through and not in a very personal way. They don't have to. The computer knows you as well as God does.
3: Oh, yeah, try not to urinate when you're out at a restaurant because then they'll know exactly where you're spending your money.
1: Yep, and then they'll target you there, too.
3: Oh, sure. In fact, they'll start sending you coupons to those companies. You'll think to yourself, did I sign up for something? They were tracking your DNA through the toilet.
0: That's right. You failed to urinate on the opt-out, into the opt-out toilet. You went to the opt-in toilet instead.
1: Astute.
0: It's all over from there.
1: Yes, you failed to opt-out.
2: They mailed you a privacy statement. Didn't you read it?
1: And there it is on your bill the next month anyway. Flavors. Differentiation, testing, toxic materials, so on and so forth, transportation charges. That's the one that really gets me. Who's carrying it around most of the time? You know what I'm saying? Then they're going to get you for transportation charges. Jeez.
2: That's right, yeah. Yeah, just for carrying it around inside your bladder for a while.
1: The myth of communism versus communism.
3: I bet you they'll put tax on it.
2: Now, Dave, you're not going to go into your pro-communist rant now.
1: No, I'm just saying the myth of communism versus capital. This is a corporate state. This is like out of Razor Bag or one of those other movies.
2: Yeah, you're right. It is. It turned out in the end the right winger, the Republicans, not the far right wingers, but the Republicans were the communists that the right wingers feared.
1: Well, the zippers and stuff were supposed to do something. Why live your life that way? You know, in fear when you could probably just
3: be like the Amish. Don't use zippers. Use buttons.
1: Exactly. Why couldn't they raise chickens and butter?
3: I think they have a point with the way that they live.
1: Yeah.
3: They recycle. They live simply. They live in commune. They live together.
1: They have nice hats.
3: They're private.

0: Your women smell good. Your men smell bad. But
1: now, what did you say about the women?
2: They marry each other's cousins.
0: Well,
2: no sewer systems.
0: You got a lock of your.
2: They can't. Their urine can't be tracked.
0: That's right.
3: That's right.
0: But
3: they're
0: now
3: off
0: it
3: the
0: is.
3: Grid.
0: Now
2: I think we should all become Amish. I think they have something.
0: No, they're focusing on all the people out of the spotlight. They're looking for them. If you're not on a cable hookup, they still have their ways.
2: Your kids are going to come home and want $900 shoes. They're gonna wear the shoes that their brothers hand me down to them.
0: Yep.
2: They're not going to have to worry about, you know, the newest and the greatest and the latest purses and Burberry clothes that cost $500. Their
0: nope.
2: parents, they make their own clothes.
3: That's right. Out of their own hair.
0: It's true, they do. They're quite a thrifty and quite a crafty people, too. They use their own pubic hairs to make these huge, huge, huge dangling sweaters that the old women wear.
1: Which peoples are we talking about?
0: The simple folk.
1: The simple folk. The ones with flat.
0: The Amish. They're still quite stressed out in their own way.
2: Yeah, I've actually seen some pretty cool things made out of their toenail clippings.
0: Made out of what?
2: Toenail clippings.
0: Oh, yeah, really?
2: Oh, yeah. Yeah, they recycle everything. They believe in recycling everything back into the earth and reusing everything.
0: What do they do with their toenail clippings?
3: Well, for one thing, it makes an excellent plastic.
2: I was just going to say that. They can actually melt it down at a certain temperature.
0: Just like melting down good old pig's foot or perhaps a sheep's
2: Urine
0: belt.
2: Therapy is practiced quite prevalently in the Amish community.
0: Urine
2: therapy? Drinking their own urine, peeing on themselves for different type of ailments.
3: Well, they're really
2: everything from arthritis to psoriasis.
0: What about the celebratory aspects of urinating on each other? Many times in your Amish villages, folks on a Sunday afternoon when they're not permitted to work will just get together and eat some pie and urinate on each other. But, I mean, the benefits are more transdimensional.
1: Transience?
0: That's transience, yes. So I wouldn't want to be one of their children, at least when they're peeing on each other.

0: government is conspiring with the creatures that built the craft.
1: Ooh, or maybe it was the aliens.
2: It could be the first car involved, or the Masons, or the Illuminati.
1: We have it now.

0: tied between
1: specially designed
0: Bob's
1: coolers.
0: Wife, Connie, and the conspiracy?
2: Obviously
3: a connection there.
2: You seem to have
3: penetrated a simple analog
1: right.
3: in the allegory.
1: There's no doubt that the word con in Connie and the con in conspiracy all are composed of the very same letters of the alphabet.
3: You see, it is necessary
0: yeah.
3: for the subgenius to embrace the conspiracy and even to have carnal relations with the conspiracy to a certain degree, only in the interest of avoiding it eventually and finding slack.
1: Hey, we hate to do it, but carnal relations are carnal relations. Somewhere slack has to be obtained where you find it.
0: And what about the rest of the world?
3: I don't care.
1: We don't care about
3: the
1: them. We want them to care about themselves. And then through caring about themselves, they can care about us.
4: True subgeniuses.
0: Well, they have plenty of things to care about.
1: We know that everyone
3: like love,
1: must love
3: and,
1: themselves before they can love
3: sunlight,
1: another person,
3: etc.,
1: etc., etc.
0: No, the ones who buy lots of stuff.
4: Well, you can do that too, but those
1: if
4: are the
1: they
4: prosumers.
1: Buy what they want, that's the important thing.
4: You're talking about prosumers who are professional
1: just
4: liars.
1: Just like Homer Simpson says, donuts of the world beware, it's judgment day.
4: Yeah.
0: He didn't say that.
4: Wait a minute, he didn't?
1: Well, it says that right here in the script. Are you one to challenge the script writer?
0: No.
3: Pay attention to these
0: scholars.
1: That's been done before, and those people aren't around anymore.
4: If you know what I mean.
3: Also, we had
1: they're
3: anonymous out hip-hopping
1: in a hot rod.
3: Some callers are going to come down, and I guess they're here now. We're going to interview these
0: could
3: folks
0: I ever
3: right here on the
0: show
3: air.
0: I could ever travel like
3: as soon as we get
0: them,
3: come
4: sure, when
3: the
4: you're a big kid, you could drive. You could come down to the show.
1: I've heard that if you have at least three shows on your hard drive, your computer will run faster.
0: That's close enough.
3: Now the ball gags are placed.
1: If you downloaded at least three shows from...
3: And now
1: Serpent X is much harder to say because I like to just say quiveringbrain.com.
3: It's more like an education.
1: If you go to www.quiveringbrain.com and find the link for the Puzzling Evidence show.
4: Is that Puzzling Evidence plus P show? Is that the one you're...
1: Well, they're all there, even the ones without P.
4: Oh.
0: I did.
4: P and Slack, same stuff.
3: It can be.
0: I
1: just want to know three things. P... Damn ass. What does that have to do with anything? That's what I've got to find out. And that's your challenge here at the last waning few minutes of the show.
4: Rewinding the show here and getting ready for the end.
1: And
0: I'm going to put away my stuff.
1: No, you can't call because you've already
4: because your mom said so.
1: You're
4: end of show.
1: Right now.
4: End of show.
1: You have to hang up and call back to call.
5: I'm going to vote for the patriopsychotic anarcho-materialist candidate.
6: There you go.
7: Which one would that be?
6: Bob Dobbs, of course.
5: J.R. Bob Dobbs. Well, actually, that's a pointless thing, since in theory, J.R. Bob Dobbs might as well already be world overlord for all we would know.
6: Because pretty much every world leader out there has Bob's hand up their you-know-what.
5: Yeah, they are puppets for his hand, operated by his hand up their little puppet chute.
6: That's right.
7: I don't
6: what's
7: fully
6: your,
7: understand. Explain to me more. I mean, I know what you're saying, but...
6: What's your opinion of the puppet shoot?
7: I don't like it.
6: It's filthy.
7: Leaders, that's how they are.
5: Well, he's talking as if he's had his hand up a puppet.
6: As a whole.
5: Chances are most people have the hand... The puppet shoot is beside the point. The point is the puppet strings.
6: Not if you're checking the puppet out.
5: How do you cut the strings? Well, the problem is, you can cut your strings and flop to the ground, but there's going to be another puppet that had been running you, and he's still going to be run by the guy that's running him. We don't know how far up the line of puppets it goes, but I'm
6: all
5: not
6: the
5: running
6: way to the
5: any
6: top.
5: Puppets myself, which indicates to me that I must be at the bottom of the damn ladder.
6: Maybe you're not even on the ladder.
5: Well, that's actually was my theory, was if I could just not even be on the ladder, let's see what happened.
6: Mm-hmm.
5: And, well, my income dropped a whole lot. But I'm still here, so.
6: That's right.
5: And Enron's not.
6: You may not have all the money, but you got all the slack.

0: let's say, you know, this has been rather a rough year, so. You know, you can get very cynical. And one afternoon, I was really feeling cynical. I was on the internet with a bunch of the other sub-geniuses, and we were all bitching and griping about the state of the world and the country and everything, and they were going on and on about the usual overblown stuff. Bush is just like Hitler, you know, he hasn't killed the 6 million people yet, but otherwise he's just like Hitler. What are we going to do about it? We're all going to be thrown in concentration camps. And I said, damn it, if you were serious, if you really honestly believe that being thrown in a concentration camp for not being a Republican is right around the corner for you, which a lot of my knee-jerk friends were saying, then you are a traitor if you don't go to Washington and murder the evil president. Well, needless to say, that's a tricky thing to say in public, by the way. But my point was, and they were going, oh, well, that's kind of extreme. And they come to me for wisdom, which is pretty f***ed up. I said, well, the other option is to find another, you know, if you don't like it, then leave, you know, go to another country where, I hate to say it, they have less rules and laws and so forth. And a friend of mine said, stay, I thought you were happier these days. You sound more cynical than ever. And he goes, isn't there another option besides killing the president or leaving the country? And I swear to God, it took me about a week of thinking about it, and then I realized that there was a third option. Run for office. It ain't me, babe. Not me. I think you have to be crazy to do that. But that is the other option, you know. And that's the uncomfortable one, isn't it? It's so easy to sit and just tell everybody you know what's wrong and what should be done right, but it's all a different thing to get off your ass.
1: Yeah, in case any of your bosses are listening, you guys are really cool.
2: Thanks. My mom tunes in regularly.
3: People, yeah.
2: Preaching hellfire and damnation.
1: Will you guys say hello to Andy Goodman for me? I really miss
2: her. When we see her, we'll say hello to her for you.
1: Okay, thank you very
3: much.
1: But
3: don't forget, some people come to the show and just watch TV.
2: And then they say, all three of my brains are somewhat disconnected.
3: Then they say, phew.
4: They have three brains and they watch TV.
3: Attack.
2: Right. They have their emotional brain, their intellectual brain.
3: Attacks on Slack.
5: Oh, there we go.
3: Yeah, there we go.
4: Okay, now what is he saying? Attack on
3: Slack? He wants an attack on Slack. Yeah.
5: No. The administration is trying to develop an attack on Slack.
3: Oh, a new tack on Slack. I guess.
2: Wait a minute, are you talking?
3: Yeah, he's talking about, you know, Slack is just overused. And he wants to have a new tack on Slack itself.
4: And I thought he was saying
5: a tack. I'd like a tax break on Slack myself because we never get enough Slack.
2: Well, sir, I'll tell you right now, the Church of the Subgenius does not tax any of its members. We don't believe in tax. Tax is anti-Slack.
5: Very good, very good. I'll have to buy more brochures and hand
2: all
5: them
2: you
5: out.
2: Need is your $30 donation.
5: I am a member, thank you very much.
2: Oh, good, good. I promise you, going forward in this administration, we will, read my lips, have no taxes in the Church of the Subgenius.
3: Harry's doing some liquid Slack right
2: now. That's a promise. And I can keep that promise. It's one I'll not break like I normally or sometimes have been known to have
3: right
2: to do.
3: Right now, 7:20 in the morning in Knoxville.
4: College of Hard Knocks.
2: So, yes, we will be... I think I'm going to put out my platform on my website very shortly. My platform for administration of the Church of the Subgenius into the next 100 years.
3: Wow, that'll be cool.
2: And rest assured that in this church, your taxes will only go down below zero. We may even pay you money to join this church in the future.
5: A slack tax rebate. Thank you very much.
2: An anti-slack tax rebate that gives you a hedge against the future Slack attacks against you.
4: I can see it now.
2: You don't know when they're going to be coming, those Slack vampires that will be coming around each corner. You'll be slurking and lurking along, and there, when you least expect it, Slack attack!
5: Slack attack.
2: And now you'll be with your special secret anti-Slack tax rebate from the Church of the Subgenius. You can flash that anti-Slack tax rebate and defer that horrible attack against your Slack in such a way as to cause the monstrous intrusion to completely dissipate.
4: Many Flacks are wary of enacting the anti-Slack attack tax.
2: And yet, yes, we're going to try to be an example for all administrations around the world.
6: For all men.
2: And what is this whole thing about gay marriage? In the Church of the Subgenius, we believe that any kind of creature should be able to marry any other type of creature without state sanction.
5: Creature comfort.
2: I could be married to you right now. We're over the airwaves, and we don't even know it. And who do we need the state to sanction that anyway?
7: Certain things like pulsating.
5: Was that a stake?
2: The Subgenius,
5: like a T-bone
2: Subgenius
5: stake?
2: Ministers have been marrying people for years. We've married groups of people to each other. We've married
4: with
2: things to each
4: other. With short duration marriages.
5: Mm-hmm. Right, through the Universal Life Church.
2: No,
4: no
2: through the
4: through
2: Church
4: of the Subgenius.
2: Yeah, you don't need to have any.
5: When I got my kit from the Church of the Subgenius, it says I was an affiliated minister for the Universal Life Church.
2: We just say that to make people feel good, but you know we've been giving up our own ordinations for thousands of millennia.
7: Oh, I love it. Is it true that Bob is neither coming nor going, but he's like somewhere in between, like in quantum physics or something?
4: In a state of indeterminacy.
2: Well, and that it is true and not true at the same time, believe it or not. That's kind of a hard concept to grasp.
7: That's actually very, from what else I've read, it seems like it makes perfect sense.
2: He's sort of in between. He balances on the interstitial range between the two counterclockwise vortices of Slack. Those are counterclockwise, opposite
4: way
2: turning
4: down in
2: vortices,
4: Southeast Asia,
2: separated
4: in
2: only by
4: Malaysia,
2: a small interstitial range of Slack,
4: down
2: on top
4: to
2: of which Dobbs dances. For your
4: city
2: pleasure.
4: Known as Bobstown, that little place called Bobstown. Come along with me down to Subgenius.
2: Yes,
4: land.
2: In the secret language of Subgenius symbology, we speak to the lesser creatures living close to nature that the ancients felt all things to be interconnected.
4: Nature's natural.
2: In an intricate web of being. And there, the 60 cycle hogs went on and on.
4: We're going to finish this work in just a little bit,
2: their...
4: and then we'll give you your regular programming.
2: I'm shaving Hal's pelt right now.
4: Ooh, it feels so good.
5: How much Yeti is Hal?
2: Hal, are you at least 80-90% Yeti, right?
4: I'm afraid so. The physical tropisms are unmistakable.
5: Do you ever wax your pelt?
4: No, that would be excruciatingly painful.
2: I've whacked my pelt
5: that,
2: a few times.
5: Mental state which lets you meditate better.
4: California.
8: I had a question for the Reverend. How may I help you, Pigman? Yeah, you know how the popular series the X-Files was out on the air and very successful. I was just wondering if they borrowed that from X-Day.
9: Well, of course, you know, pretty much everything in Hollywood was inspired by J.R. Bob Dobbs' jokes and gags and funny novelty routines that he would do at parties and stuff. So, yeah, basically, it was all ripped off from us, and but we don't expect the heathens to believe that sort of thing, so we don't make a big deal out of it.
4: Right.
9: X-Files, X-Day. J.R. Bob Dobbs predicted X-Day back in 1953. He said the world would end in 1998, and it's
10: And it's due to.
9: Obviously ain't 1998 yet now, is it?
10: That's right.
8: Yeah, well, you know, the world did end, so I agree.
2: The world ended.
9: But, well, that's a matter of a lot of debate.
10: We just don't know it yet.
9: The fact that there's so much debate makes me think that maybe the world hadn't really ended that much.
8: Okay.
10: Maybe the beginning of the end came in 1998.
8: It's sort of like ending in a sort of vacuum.
9: Well,
8: ending
9: there's
8: backwards.
9: An increasingly popular theory is that in 1998, the rupture began, and the space aliens started rupturing up people, but they did it like one organ at a time or one personality feature at a time. I lost my blood sugar on X day. Another guy lost his insulin and became diabetic on X day. Some people lost wallets. Some people lost their values. Some lost their memory and their morality. And over the years, if have you, I mean, are you getting more hair? No, you're losing hair. Are you getting more brain cells? No, those are being ruptured. You're going up to meet Bob piece by piece.
10: As we speak.
8: And even my sperm count is decreasing.
10: That's right. All
8: I found.
9: Well, that means God needs little pig man babies.
10: That's
9: God
10: right.
9: needs those sperm cells up in heaven.
10: They were
8: but
10: ruptured.
8: I got me one piggy baby. You wanna say hi, Steven?
9: You finally did? That's the sweetest thing.
8: And he's going to bed now. I got to put little pig boy to bed, so I'll call back, man.
9: Well, I'm real glad to hear about that. Congratulations on being a dad. Do you think there's a future for Piggy Boy with the state fairs? And
8: Yeah. Well, I'm trying to corrupt him as early as possible, so he does know how rotten this world is, and maybe he'll be ready.
9: Teach him the value of a dollar.
8: That's right. You all have a good night.
9: Well, you too. Thanks for calling, Pigman.
8: Thank you, Reverend, and thank you, Synesthesia. We'll see you all.
2: All right.
9: Do you notice how I said thanks for calling, just like I was the host of this?
10: Hey, you know what? That's fine. You thanked him for me. I'm so powerful. I have people to send out thank you cards for me, all that. So I don't even have to thank people for calling.
9: I'm so jealous of all your followers. You have real
10: followers.
9: Mindless followers.
10: No, I don't.
9: My mindless followers are all fakers, and they only pretend. They act like they're mindless followers for just for a joke for a little while. When you try to actually get them to do something like assassinate your enemies, then all of a sudden they've got an overdue book at the library.
10: See, where are my mindless followers? Then I haven't seen any in a while. They're not exactly clamoring to secure resources for me.
9: Well, maybe your mindless followers are just like their god. Imaginary.
10: That's right.
9: But that doesn't, that's never been a problem in the religion business.
10: I am a figment of my own imagination.
9: That's what they say. But, if all of a sudden you stubbed your toe or something, you'd suddenly be in the body again, and you wouldn't feel like you were your own god. You'd be cursing me.
10: Simply
9: some outside god.
10: Simply an imagination of the injury, the pain. I imagine that. So, merrily, merrily, merrily, merrily. Life is but a dream.
9: Sounds good. Yeah, I think you've got the makings of a first-class guru in you.
10: All right, just point the way to the mountaintop and...
9: Well, no, you don't want to do the mountaintop. Nobody, none of the gurus really do the mountaintop. They talk about that's a metaphor, Little old ladies and frustrated businessmen love to hear about the mountaintop. Gurus are really guys just like, anybody else. It's like salesmen. You're doing a pep talk and it improves... The idiots who can't. I mean, the people, nice people who can't improve themselves for whatever reason.
10: Now, the true test of the guru is he who can climb the mountain without getting a nosebleed. And, well, actually...
9: No, the real guru is the guru who cannot and say he did. That is the real miracle. It lies not in the silly displays of magic, but in the belief of the viewer. That is where the miracle takes place, in the lack of understanding in the believer. That is the truth. The people say there's no such thing as miracles. The miracle is that people can believe such dumb stuff. And that's a beautiful story. It's a beautiful miracle.
10: That hits the nail right on the head.
9: It brings some measure of succor to people in this damn tough world.
10: That's right.
9: I have my beliefs. I believe in Bob so solidly, rock hard. My hate for Bob proves how you can't hate something you don't believe in.
10: That's right.
9: You got to really believe in something you can't hate strangers like you hate your family or your loved ones. It's a strange thing to say. You can't hate strangers like you hate your loved ones, but it's true. You know, most murders are of people that you know.
10: That's right. So
9: most of the people I killed were people I knew.
11: You can do this by playing with yourself every night.
12: I'm playing with myself now. I wouldn't stop and say just for the night. I find if it's good at night, it must be good all day long.
11: Then before you go to sleep.
12: Play with yourself
11: some more. Statement of what you wish to accomplish following play with yourself.
4: Well, I do I have to...
12: I've got to play with myself to know what I've got to accomplish. It's the only way I can wrench it from my memory, so to speak.
11: And request your subconscious mind to work during the night, play with yourself to achieve your purpose.
4: A
12: then I just pull it out of my captured self, and ravished, so to speak, a hapless as it star. Were. And verily, though I say unto ye, were that in something that I said, then I say it again.
4: Penetrated the star's corona
12: with that
4: again
12: which
4: and again.
12: I said forthwith.
4: The victim emitting shrill, agonized.
12: Playing with myself, with my pocket stun guard.
4: With each invasive incursion.
12: To keep me safe from myself. Because if I get carried away, I could hurt myself.
4: 14. Well, now don't run with those scissors.
12: With this Tennessee toothpick of mine, you can't be too careful.
4: Boy, don't wave that thing around too close. You know, that's just...
12: And notice it's got a deluxe ink pen attached.
4: Well, okay. All right. Be a show-off.
12: I can draw in both black as well as red.
4: Well, I never had no education myself.
12: And look at the way it folds up and fits in its specially designed pouch.
4: So smart, so chic, so hip, so pop.
12: I call it Big John.
4: How you say, incroyable.
12: It's a legend in steel.
4: I salute you on both cheeks.
12: Mwah, mwah. Oh, thank you. And now one over here.
4: This shall be your medal.
12: And
4: meditate.
12: One here.
4: Blackjack. He wanted me to perform the Osculus Infandum. I had to think fast or be forever inducted into his fiendish devil cult. I don't feel well. I think I'd better lie down on the sofa.
12: Call it a fiendish devil cult, if you will, but I call it a birthday party time.
4: You weren't supposed to hear my inward meditation there, but I agree. It does have the semblance of
12: why, it's a mirror butt fantasy with a dragon banging your head.
4: As I said, I think I need to go lie down over there. I hope you'll excuse
12: futuristic
4: me
12: fantasy
4: that.
12: Such as this can't be bought at any price.
13: David, what would you say if I told you I won $1,200 this afternoon?
12: I'd say you're mighty lucky.
4: I can tear my lottery ticket up, I guess.
12: Ooh. And I'm going out with you tonight.
4: But you had a theory about luck.
12: I know you've got some cash.
4: A little bit earlier, Colonel. A theory the concept of fairness is basically unfair.
12: You know that's sincere. I mean it that way.
4: Okay.
12: Security Plus. Something you can't buy. A price barrier such as this on these stun guns is broken by Bud K.
4: Everything you can buy in a store and a little bit more. Hey, how about that, Bud K?
14: Believe it.
4: They sell 11th century Mongolian knives for less than $10.
12: Man, they've got some
14: or not.
2: They've got some kill. Look at this thing. I love this one, man.
4: What's that? Brass knucks or some?
2: It's a sword with like spiked knuckles on the sword, a blade at both ends.
4: Now, you know the people who buy this stuff are really big softies with beards who would never
2: they
4: walk ever.
2: Around, they wouldn't hurt a fly. They could if they saw a fly on the end of the knife in such a way that all they had to do is just impale it. They would just, you know, let it go.
4: At least this is what we tell ourselves for our own comfort and reassurance.
15: Leave my knife, Mr. Fly.
4: But the other alternative is too awful to believe in, which is that actual aggressive psychos buy these dreadful and readily available weapons, not big, soft.
2: Why don't it seems wrong? Why don't they market these to the crazy weirdos? They'd sell more of them. There's only a few big softies with weapons that don't want to kill, but it seems like there's lots of people out there with weapons that want to kill.
4: One must have the willingness to use the weapon, no matter how one is armed.
2: This classic favorite becomes a contemporary fad to carry around your black razor.
4: Ew, put it away. You know, some people are just, they just like to caress the weapon.
2: And yet
4: they
2: for me, the gas turbo pocket torch packing powerful heat is the only weapon to buy.
11: To become more successful.
4: Well, different skills for different folks.
2: I'm powerfully successful as an assassin with my...
11: Three.
2: Track down any prey.
16: Time. Destruction,

0: the uninformed, the uninformed, peddlers of misery, peddlers of misery.
1: Plowing had begun.
0: The shunted and unloved.
1: Let it begin here.
0: The unguided. 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
1: Swelling for a long time.
0: Take a lack of responsibility, the inability to make right choices, add to it ignorance and indifference, and top it off with a desire for escapism and kicks. That tight society of drug addicts.
1: Freedom. 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
0: Pushing dope.
1: Personal.
0: Pushing dope.
1: Personal.
0: Pushing dope.
1: Personal.
0: Pushing dope.
1: Personal.
0: Plenty of fun and laughs.
1: Driving urge to build and grow.
0: If you want to swing, call him. Right now, he's got to split.
1: But then that driving urge came welling up.
0: Today and tomorrow and tomorrow.
1: Could not be contained. Under the rolling bulge.
0: Suddenly, that's all gone.
1: Under the rolling bulge.
0: And the party is swinging.
1: Play deep layers.
0: In a real life tragedy.
1: Air of freedom.
0: Throw out the sucker bait. It's time for the next step.
1: Air of freedom.
0: That's where the real action is.
1: And went to work.
0: That's where the real action is.
1: And went to work.
0: Take a trip from Squaresville.
2: It rained all night.
0: The pot party. The trippers.
1: New power in.
0: All gathered in secrecy.
1: New power in.
0: And flying high as a kite.
1: Power.
0: Phony world.
1: Power.
0: Phony world.
1: Power.
0: Shame, arrest, prison.
1: Power.
0: They can lie. Forget it, man, and get with the countdown. Shake this square world and blast off for Kicksville.
1: But they were wrong.
0: No one to interfere with the fun.
1: But they were wrong.
0: No one to interfere with the fun.
1: All this empire building.
0: The natural defenses are crumbling. The barriers of caution are beaten down.
1: Going on.
0: See the stupidity of it all.
1: Going on.
0: See the stupidity of it all.
1: Some odds and ends.
0: He's having kicks.
1: Some odds and ends.
0: He's having kicks.
1: Some odds and ends.
0: Up, up, out of this world.
1: Some odds and ends. Some odds and ends.
0: But everything that goes up must come down.
1: Electric fire.
0: The same problems, the same responsibilities.
1: Electric fire.
0: The same problems, the same responsibilities.
1: Electricity. Electricity. Electricity. Electricity. 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
4: There's a lot of class division in this country, and I would hate to use, ethnic slurs or put-downs like po-bucker or so forth, just for people of a lower educational or spiritual level than myself.
5: Fig pluckers.
4: Humans.
6: What?
4: Yeah.
5: Fig whatever. Pluckers.
4: Bad words fig like that. Pluckers. I don't like pinks, po-buckers, mediocritans. I hate to use that kind of language to describe normal people and other complete idiots.
7: The battle for the mind of North America will be fought in the video arena. The video drone. The television screen is the retina of the mind's eye. Therefore, the television screen is part of the physical structure of the brain. Therefore, whatever appears on the television screen emerges as raw experience for those who watch it. Therefore, Television is reality. And reality is less than television. Max, I'm so glad you came to me. I've been through it all myself, you see. Your reality is already half video hallucination. If you're not careful, it will become total hallucination. You'll have to learn to live in a very strange new world. I had a brain tumor, and I had visions. I believe the visions caused the tumor and not the reverse. I could feel the visions coalesce and become flesh. Uncontrollable flesh. But when they removed the tumor, it was called Videodrome. I was Videodrome's first victim.
5: But who's behind it? What do they want?
6: I want you, Max. You. Come to me. Come to Nikki. Come on. Don't make me wait. Please.
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9: There are people in most countries who would like to live in the Republic of the United States or the Dominion of Canada, where that good Olga coal is sold. The citizens of our free countries are the envy of many people elsewhere because of the personal freedom which we have enjoyed. Why, then, doesn't every country adopt a form of free government? One answer is that, unfortunately, there are people and parties in many nations who are so greedy for power that they will sacrifice the freedom of their fellow countrymen to obtain power for themselves. History, even recent history, is replete with such instances. That is why the citizens of the Republic of the United States and the Dominion of Canada must be careful to recognize at its very beginning any movement to steal or limit their freedom. That is not always easy. The man who would enslave a free people doesn't begin by saying, "Now I'm going to be your dictator." Instead, he probably will claim that he is a devoted supporter of personal freedom. But all the while, he will support policies that weaken and undermine personal freedom. Such a man will deny any totalitarian aims. But free citizens must not be deceived by such denials. Apparently, it is a cardinal principle of every sincere totalitarian that he is justified in lying, if such lies will advance his plans. In these times, no public figure and no party or organization supporting such a person can be accepted without careful consideration. Every public figure and organization must be carefully scrutinized. And if their real aims are to limit or to destroy our freedom as individuals, they must be opposed and defeated.
10: No, no, no, no.

0: And you know, if I were standing at the beginning of time with the possibility of taking a kind of general and panoramic view of the whole of human history up to now, and the Almighty said to me, Martin Luther King, which age would you like to live in? I would take my mental flight.
1: There's also a kind of archival joy of, oh my God, here's 35 minutes of real 1963 time that's unnarrated, unmediated by the opinions of the moment. It's just naked time.
0: Strangely enough, I would turn to the Almighty and say, if you allow me to live just a few years in the second half of the 20th century, I will be happy. Now that's a strange statement to make because the world is all messed up. The nation is sick. Trouble is in the land, confusion all around. That's a strange statement. But I know somehow that only when it is dark enough can you see the stars. And I see God working in this period of the 20th century in a way that men in some strange way are responding. Something is happening in our world. The masses of people are rising up, and wherever they are assembled today, whether they are in Johannesburg, South Africa, Nairobi, Kenya, Accra, Ghana, New York City, Atlanta, Georgia, Jackson, Mississippi, or Memphis, Tennessee, the cry is always the same. We want to be free.

Good hello, I'm Izzy Isn't, and this is KPFA broadcasting, Look No Wires, Over the Edge. And tonight, Over the Edge continues looking back at radio history with part 17 of how radio was done. And please, if you're at rest, rest assured that everyone here at KPFA, the Universal Media NetWeb, and Over the Edge is hoping this series will conclude soon. Come on, part 17. But it probably won't. The hippies are coming. But for you groaning youngsters out there who are just so bored with any history you haven't lived through, smile, because we'll be getting to your high school years any week now. And in other advice, grow up. Over the Edge would also like to express our technically profound thanks to Negative Land's semi-founder Richard Lyons, recently profiled in the Richard Lyons story right here on Over the Edge, who has been both vocal and instrumental in supplying many of the historical radio bits heard in the How Radio Was Done series. Thanks, Dick. Your picks click. We hope you can get back into radio soon when all those rumors blow over. And finally, I would like to remind you that our invitation for listeners to create their own Over the Edge audio IDs to be played on Over the Edge is forever in effect. No obscenity, but no other rules. You make our IDs. Oh, just a moment. Here's an example.

that, so far, our only submission was made by a listener, the Reverend J. Cobblestone, and mailed to me on a disc. Why don't you? Of course, it is KPFA, and of course, we have no budget to pay for this. I, myself, have never once been paid for doing this in the 25 years I've been doing it. Ever think of getting something just the way you want it, and then giving it away? That's the rarefied opportunity Over the Edge is offering all listeners forever. And then again, if your ID is used, it will be broadcast via 59,000 FM watts over Northern California and across the rest of this whole entire planet online. So, you see, doing it will feel better than not doing it. And that, indeed, is the very same reason Over the Edge continues. One tip. Musical show IDs for any mix occasion are preferred. Words are up to you. All selections for actual airplay on Over the Edge will be final, and judging will be based solely on the personal taste of me, Izzy Isn't. So, simply produce an Over the Edge audio ID, burn it to disc, and send it to Over the Edge, KPFA, 1929 Martin Luther King Jr. Way, Berkeley, California, 94704. And in the immortal for a while words of the weatherman, do it. Over the Edge, KPFA, 1929 Martin Luther King Jr. Way, Berkeley, California, 94704. Now, part 17 of How Radio Was Done on Over the Edge. It's approximately 1964.

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0: I'm Mrs. Tsune Nakayama of 2237 Ward Street, Berkeley, California. And I'm really thrilled because my entry in the accent recipe game was awarded the grand prize, a trip for two to Honolulu. Entering the KYA accent recipe game really was fun, and I can say it pays, and pays big when you listen to KYA, the voice of the Bay.
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0: World's Fair. There isn't much magic left in the world, but those two words still have it. It's been more than 60 years since Meet Me in St. Louis, Louis, but the song is still alive because the wonder was there, the fun, the beauty, the magic glimpse of the future. That's true today in the New York World's Fair. It's in its second year now, but still the world on a holiday and the vision of what it can become tomorrow. There's more to see than you'll ever have time for. But one thing you should make time and take time for is the Hall of Science and the Office of Civil Defense exhibit, Science for Survival, telling the story of nuclear radiation and how we can protect ourselves from the hazards of radioactive fallout. You owe it to yourself to see it. Science for Survival. Next trip you take to the fair.
1: What should I?

0: daddy-o. 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
0: Eddie Burns, Time Like I Love You, the number 14 survey tune on the Bay Area's official survey, the KYA Hit Parade. 20 minutes after the hour, KY More Music Time.

0: WHB time, 12 past 5. All the records heard or given away during this hour were supplied to WHB by the record manufacturers and distributors who serve the greater Kansas City area. Certain records are played in consideration of cooperation by recording artists, companies, and distributors.
1: They were more than partners, they were friends. Warner Brothers, Gold of the Seven Saints, filled with blistering action.
0: You can see it now at the Paramount here in Kansas City. Gold of the Seven Saints, now at the Paramount Theater. 27 degrees in Kansas City. It's Bob and with Robin Showtime. Good afternoon. Isn't it a beautiful day? 13 minutes after 5 is the time.
2: 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Calling all motorists. Be on the lookout for a stolen car of the following description. A 1959 Blue.
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0: A stolen car description, and this car has been stolen in Greater Kansas City in the last 24 hours. If you happen to see this 1959 Corvette, Chevrolet Corvette, then you be sure to call the Kansas City, Missouri Police Department. Now, this car was stolen from the address of 6320 Truce last night. This is a white 1959 Chevrolet Corvette. It had no license on the car when it was stolen, or else we don't have the license number here. So that's it, a white 1959 Corvette Chevrolet, stolen from 6320 Truce last night. If you happen to see it, call the Kansas City, Missouri Police and report it to the Automobile Theft Bureau.
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0: Remember the studio line number on WHB? 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
0: And remember, the number to call is Victor 26080 here at WHB. 18 past 5 is the Bobbin with Robin Showtime. 27 degrees in Kansas City at street level today.

0: Houston. William Henry Sanders was charged today with violating a city ordinance against tattooing minors without a minor's parents' consent. Police told KILD News this afternoon that Sanders tattooed a 16-year-old girl, putting a rather large black panther, claws and all, on the girl's, abdomen.
1: Hurry, hurry, hurry! The show is about to begin!
2: In the center ring, a sparkling, a scintillating, a sensational 1963 DeMontron LeSabre Buick.
1: There's never been anything like the 63 DeMontron LeSabre Buick.
2: And there's never been anything like the gigantic LeSabre Value Carnival, now in progress at DeMontron Buick Company.
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1: What a price!
2: Friends, we wouldn't try to con you. If you're driving a low-priced car, you're probably paying for a LeSabre, so why not own one right now?
1: DeMontron is selling magnificent LeSabres for as low as
3: $26.97. Yeah! Yes, sir! Yeah! Damn crummy cars there!
0: Health News, official weather word for the Houston area. Mostly cloudy and continued mild through Thursday. A little bit warmer later on tonight. A low tonight of 42 degrees, a high tomorrow of 58. Kilt current weather readings. The winds are easterly at 10. The humidity 46%. The barometer 30.31. KILZ downtown. Temperature 53. At the F451, Richard Dobbin reporting.

For most men, Saturday is a busy day. But one thing you don't have to do on Saturday is get a new muffler for your car, because your wife can have it down at your Midas Muffler Shop any day during the week while she's out shopping.

0: One of the things that Warhol understood that a lot of great business people understand is you can't lead in America.
1: Yes. No. Yes. No.
0: You can't get up in front with a flag and make people go anywhere.
1: No.
0: What you do is you move to the edge, declare that the center, and let everybody reorganize the world around you. And in a sense, that's what Warhol did. He created a center that was on the edge.
1: No. Yes.
0: But basically, the world would reorganize its way around it.
1: No.
0: Created a center.
1: Yes.
0: That was on the edge.
1: No.
0: What you do is you move to the edge, declare that the center, and let everybody reorganize the world around you.
1: No. No. Yes.
0: Created a center.
1: No.
0: That was on the edge.
1: Yes.
0: But basically, the world would reorganize its way around it.
1: No.
2: But I think one of the great changes that's taking place right now is how Warhol totally gets the idea of sociability and art. That they're not exclusive operations, and how the social and the personal and the interpersonal permeate his art, as indeed I think they always have, because I think his art was always about feelings.
3: I want to see all Warhol's films released. I want to be able to see the 8-hour Empire State Building movie from beginning to end.
1: No. No. Yes.

Yes. No.

0: No.
1: How people feel, how people respond, and how they respond to one another.
2: The silver thing?
3: It was a perfect time to think silver. Silver was the future.
0: Yes.
3: It was spacey.
0: No.
3: Astronauts wore silver suits.
0: Yes.
3: And their equipment was silver, too.
0: No.
3: And silver was also the past.
0: No. No. Yes.
3: The silver screen. Hollywood actresses photographed on silver sets. And maybe more than anything else, silver was narcissism. Mirrors were backed with silver. Andy Warhol.
2: But all of those extremes were these people that I knew from the village who were the mole people or the amphetamine people. And they were all brilliant.
4: Prominent among the factory hangers-on were a charismatic, non-stop verbal pyrotechnician named Robert Olivo, who called himself Ondine after the female lead in an experimental French play. A talented, desperately self-destructive dancer named Freddie Herko. And Bridget Berlin, the often abusively hot-tempered daughter of the chairman of the Hearst publishing empire. Over the next 5 years, thanks to Warhol's steadily increasing fame, the factory would gather in a cast of extreme characters from downtown, including a roster of drug addicts and drag queens, like Candy Darling, Rotten Rita, and Holly Woodlawn, a transvestite hustler who liked to describe herself as a disgrace to the world's oldest profession.
5: It was the great good place. It was the other world where you could go and everything would be good. You could be a freak. You could be out of it. So he created this place where the misbegotten of the world could all gather and feel great.
6: I think in a sense, the factory was a microcosm of what went on in the 60s, the confusion, the anti-establishment marches, protests, the insistence of the individual, the sense of getting away from the normal.

0: A school is made up of many things. Blackboards and backboards, books and bands, lockers and lunchrooms and labs. A place for learning and growing. A place where, hopefully, we build for the future. It can also be something more. A fallout shelter to help safeguard that future for our children and our communities. In dozens of towns and cities, a new kind of school is going up. The Fallout Protected School, designed for a double purpose, as a normal school in normal times, as a shelter from radioactive fallout in times of need. With proper design, there's no waste of space, no loss of beauty or educational efficiency, and the building in of the added shielding can be done at little or no expense. But in time of emergency, it could mean a great deal to the child who goes to the Fallout Protected School and to the community that benefits from its shelter.
1: All of that was part of what Andy stood for.

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0: drugs, speed, except not by him, but by...
1: Always hypersensitive to the effect of any drug, Warhol himself rarely took anything stronger than a diet pill called Obitrol.

originally made to each his own? The platters? 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The platters, the times, to each his own.

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2: It's 8:32 in Los Angeles. 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That's the number one song in Los Angeles. You know it's true because it's number one on the Boss 30 from 93KHJ. 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It's 25 minutes down before 9 from Boss Radio. 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
2: 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Tom Jones, and it's not unusual. It's not unusual. It's Tom Jones, number 11 this week on the Boss 30 from 93KHJ. 22 minutes now before 9, KHJ, sneak preview time. This isn't a real thing yet. You think this is Boss? Wait till we really break, baby. 22 minutes before 9 o'clock, this is Robert W. Morgan.

This is Over the Edge, KPFA in Berkeley. Also saturating Berkeley with KPFB and KFCF in Fresno. I almost said Fresno the wrong way. This is part 17 of How Radio Was Done.

Over the edge. We are there. Over the edge rock. There's roll, and it connects. And it does not connect anymore. This is true. Through and through, out and out. Inner space and outer space, it's all the same. Do you understand? Do you understand?

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1: Okay.
2: Oh, you know, Mr. Midas is a swinger.

0: When shopping at Wine Gardens, put a pound of Armor Star Lard.
1: Oh, my own voice is so ridiculous. It just breaks me up. I sound so ridiculous on that.

0: first, it was the gigantic Kilt School Spirit Contest. And now, another spectacular Kilt promotion, the Kilt Spirit Contest. Starting Saturday from 9 a.m. to 6 p.m., a special team of Kilt telephone operators will attempt to call the homes of all high school students in Houston and ask them if they are listening to Big Kilt.
1: If you're a high school student listening to KILT, and if you know the code word for the hour, it will count as 100 points for the first completed call and 76 points for each completed call thereafter for your school.
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0: And even then, never more than a quarter of a pill a day. So that was enough, he recalled, to give you that wired, happy, go, go, go feeling in your stomach. It made you want to work, work, work.
1: He was a good conversationalist, but then in public, the screen went down, and his persona that he created, this artwork of himself, comes forward.
2: And then he made,
3: an effacement of personality, which was at the same time an assertion of personality. And he got that right away.
4: Hello, Australia. This is John Lennon of the Beatles here. I hope you're all having a great time over there.
5: This is Paul speaking. We're hoping to come over soon and visit Australia.
4: This is George. That's if you move it a few thousand miles nearer.
6: Hold me tight. This is a remake. Calling it take 20.
7: 1, 2, 3, 4.
5: Well, it's a bit much. It's like running, Burr. Just do it on your snare or something. 1, 2, 3.
6: Hold me tight. The remake. Calling it take 20.

0: because he was a very smart guy. You know, if I pretend to have no personality at all, I'll be Andy Warhol. And that's more powerful. What you mustn't do is try to have a personality, put on an act, because I don't know how to put on an act.
1: Yeah.

0: Yes.
1: So, put on no act. Just let it all fade away. And that worked for him. And it was a very interesting insight into the nature of the personality in a world of personalities and celebrities.
2: In the waning days of January 1964. From the start, the sheer size of the new space, nearly 5,000 square feet in all, made it possible to contemplate entirely.
3: But he's making the box sculptures in February and March of 64, only a month after he's been in the studio. And the box sculptures are laid out on the floor of the studio, lined up, box by box, on brown paper, being painted by hand in a silkscreen. One at a time, and it looks just like an assembly line, looks like a factory. In fact, it's the first time where you really get a sense that what's still basically, of course, a cottage industry is being accelerated. The momentum's increasing. The quantity is increasing. It becomes much more like a factory.
2: Asked to create a giant mural for the New York State Pavilion at the 1964 World's Fair, he settled on a series of criminal mugshots drawn from the files of the FBI. The giant 20 by 20 foot multi-paneled silkscreen, called the 13 Most Wanted Men, had just gone up when on April 16, 1964, a week before the fair was to open, the architect Philip Johnson called to inform him that Governor Nelson Rockefeller himself had deemed the piece offensive and insisted it be replaced within 24 hours. When Warhol suggested replacing the mugshots with a giant image of the fair's president, Robert Moses, Johnson angrily dismissed the notion. In the end, Warhol had the mural painted over in silver. "That'll be my art," he said. 6 days later, on April 21st, 1964, Warhol's grocery boxes went on display for the first time. A huge crowd of curious onlookers lined up around the block, eager to see the show. "You could barely get in," Robert Indiana recalled. "It was like going through a maze."
4: Andy, a Canadian government spokesman said that your art could not be described as original sculpture. Would you agree with that?
0: Yes.
4: Why do you agree?
0: Well, because it's not original.
4: You have just then copied a common item.
0: Yes.
4: Well, why have you bothered to do that? Why not create something new?
0: Because it's easier to do.
4: Well, isn't this sort of a joke then that you're playing on the public?
0: No. It gives me something to do.
2: That night, Warhol threw open the doors of the factory for the first time and let the world in. With rock music blasting from multiple speakers and the dazzling glare of the red, white, and green spotlights Billy Linick had hung, glancing hypnotically off the silver wall, the loud and raucous event, the first of many that would help define the cultural ferment of the next half decade, would be remembered by many people in attendance as the night the 60s began.
3: And probably the first of the famous All Tomorrow's Parties at the Factory. It really launches the factory as a different kind of space. Again, quintessentially 60s. High and low, high society, uptown, downtown. Rough types, polished types. It mixed like carnival. Everything came together.

0: is also a kind of archival joy.
1: No.
2: I mean, the appeal of it, so shrewd.
1: No.
2: You know, you've got all these nice, cute, facelifted society ladies in there, and all these drag queens, and all of these hustlers and musicians. It was so attractive. And whenever anybody came to town, they'd always have to go there. You know, and he created this kind of Grand Central Station. You know, it's kind of dystopian Grand Central Station. A lot of people died, you know, and a lot of people had their hearts broken forever and ever.
1: No. Yes.
2: And I mean, you know, you cannot construe it as being nice, but it was really a rough democracy, you know.
3: In October 1964, the factory registered its first casualty when Freddie Herko, convinced he could fly, danced out of an apartment window, high on speed. And plunged to his death.
4: He was just dancing and danced right out the window on Cornelius Street. And I didn't, and he said, gee, isn't it too bad we weren't there to shoot it? I turned frigid when I couldn't believe somebody would say this, and people have criticized me and said, well, didn't you understand he's speaking about the aesthetics of somebody dancing out the window and killing themselves? And I think I have a right to say, no, wait a minute. There is a line that you don't go beyond, and this man does not know that line.
3: In the fall of 1965, he announced he was leaving painting behind entirely to focus on a new series of projects involving music, dance.

6, 5, 4, 3, 2, 1, 0.

No one knows if you'll ever need a shelter. But in this atomic age, it's wise to be prepared. The best advice your government can give you is alert today. Alive today.

On April 28, 1961, the President of the United States, John F. Kennedy, in a message to the American public, said in part that common prudence demands that we take all necessary measures to protect our homes, our institutions, and our way of life so that they may survive should an enemy thrust war on us. Mr. Frank B. Ellis, National Director for the Office of Civil and Defense Mobilization, following President Kennedy's message, also made the following comment. Every measure taken now by you and your family, your city and state authorities, and the federal government reduces the likelihood of nuclear war. Peace cannot be taken for granted.

0: dick.
1: And I, the complacent American, thinking that no one would ever dare attack an American city. And I told my friends that nuclear war, this would never happen.

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Patriotic and civic. But I was wrong. I failed myself and my

0: Today I had just returned to Tiger City from an extended business trip. Now I can see how my complacency caused my death. I can see people alive in the fallout shelters. Had I learned the rules as set forth by the Office of Civil Defense, I would be alive and in that shelter now. You have only one chance. Never change. How simple it looked. Those who knew what to do and where to go are still amongst the living. I had my opportunity. But I was the complacent American. And I said this city where I died would never fear nuclear attack. After all, this is the USA. I'm going to try and retrace the events that took place to see how my unpreparedness and my lack of readiness caused my death. Maybe others will benefit from this.
1: Okay, this is called It's All Right, Ma?
2: It's all right, Ma. It's life and life only.
1: It's all right, Ma. It's life and life only. Bob Dylan, everybody.

With scorn, suicide, remarks are torn from the fool's gold mouthpiece, the hollow horn. Plays wasted words, proves to warn that he not busy being born is busy dying. Temptation's page flies out the door. You follow, find yourself at war. Watch waterfalls of pity roar. You feel the moan, but unlike before, you discover that you'd just be one more person crying.

As some warn victory, some downfall, private reasons, great or small, can be seen in the eyes of those that call to make all that should be killed to crawl, while others say don't hate nothing at all except hatred. Disillusioned words like bullets bark as human gods aim for their mark. Make everything from toy guns that spark to flesh-colored Christ that glow in the dark. It's easy to see without looking too far that not much is really safe.

While preachers preach of evil fates, teachers teach that knowledge waits, can lead to $100 plates. Goodness hides behind its gates, but even the President of the United States sometimes must have to

advertising signs, they con you into thinking you're the one that can do what's never been done, that can win what's never been won. Meantime, life outside goes on all around you. You lose yourself, you reappear. You suddenly find you got nothing to fear. Alone you stand with nobody near, when a trembling distant voice unclear startles your sleeping ears to hear that somebody thinks they really found you. A question in your eyes is lit, yet you know there is no answer fit to satisfy and show you not to quit, to keep it in your mind and not forget that it is not he or she or them or it that you

For them that must bow down to authority, that they do not respect in any degree, who despise their jobs, their destinies, speak jealously of them that are

While them that defend what they cannot see with a killer's pride, security, it blows their minds most bitterly. For them to think death's honesty won't fall upon them naturally, life sometimes must get

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Yes. Oh, come on, come on. Come on. 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I want to bring Joan Baez.

0: ladies and gentlemen, here he is, the world's greatest disc jockey.
1: Oh, oh no.
2: Well, close to it. This is KPFA and KPFB in Berkeley, California. That's wrong. KFCF in Fresno. This is Over the Edge. 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No, that's wrong.
3: Like, this is a note on what may become known as beat diplomacy, or how to be diplomatic for that little man in the red suit and the furs.

0: Like a gatepost of Dumbarton Oaks, the Washington estate, which has been the setting for several international conferences, it bears a plaque that reads, Way Out. Like it was the night before Christmas and all through the pad, not a hip cat was swinging, that's nowhere dead. The stove was hung up in that stocking routine in hopes the fat man would soon make the scene. The kids had all had it, so they hid their sacks, and me and the bride had begun to unlax. When there started a rumble that came on real frantic, so I opened the window to figure the panic. I saw a square short that was making fat tracks being pulled by eight dogs who were wearing hat racks. And a funny old geezer was flipping his lid. He told them to make it, and man, like they did. I couldn't help digging the scene on the roof as I stood there just waiting for Chubby to goof. They stood by the chimney in bunches and clusters till Tubby slid down, coming on like gangbusters. Like he was the squarest man, the most absolute. But let's face it, who cares when he left all that loot? He's laid the jazz on me and fled from the gig, wailing, have a cool you, and man later like, dig. Have a cool you, and man later like, have a cool yule and that later like day.
1: This is
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3: And now, our feature presentation.

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0: You're a vile one, Mr. Grinch. You have termites in your smile. You have all the tender sweetness of a seasick crocodile, Mr. Grinch. Given the choice between the two of you, I'd take the seasick crocodile. You're a foul one, Mr. Grinch. You're a nasty, wasty skunk. Your heart is full of unwashed socks. 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The three words that best describe you are as follows, and I quote, stink, stank, stunk. You're a rotter, Mr. Grinch. You're the king of sinful sots. Your heart's a dead tomato splotched with moldy purple spots, Mr. Grinch. Your soul is an appalling dump heap, overflowing with the most disgraceful assortment of deplorable rubbish imaginable, mangled up in tangled up knots. You nauseate me, Mr. Grinch, with a nauseous super nos. You're a crooked jerky jockey, and you drive a crooked hoss, Mr. Grinch. You're a three-decker sauerkraut and toadstool sandwich with arsenic sauce.
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2: What is it?
1: It's a Christmas present from me to you.
2: Oh, I don't want that under my tree. 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
3: Pop, what's the matter with you? Rollo's trying to give you a Christmas present.
2: I don't want his present, and he don't need his past, and nobody wants to see him in the future.

Suckers, you bleary-eyed lot, you'll never get rid of that headache you've got. But I hope you feel splendid, you certainly should.

have a very, very, very little secret. It's a kind of a thing that people should know about because... The snow will be falling, and the cats will be bawling. Yeah, they're gonna be knocking themselves out. You know the reason why? I'll tell you why. Yeah. Santa Claus is smoking reefers. You didn't know that, did you? Santa Claus is smoking tea. He's so high in the sky, loaded all the time. He stays up there loaded for a year. He comes on down. He's got the stuff for the kiddies, yes, and the kiddies are hip nowadays. They ain't like the kiddies of yesterday. They ain't like your father and my father, yeah. The kids are jiving, they're hip, hip, hip, hiving all the time. Charlie Fellow, he's fat and mellow, but he ain't the cat that you think it is, yeah.

Oh, Chris Kingle. Yes. He's got a reefer 100 feet long. Smokes it from end to end. He'll smoke it if he's your friend. He's so high and mellow. A great big fat fellow. Yes. Oh, look at old Lubinsky dancing in there. Yeah? He's knocking himself right out. He's setting music back 20 years. Yes, and the cats are jiving, hep, hiving. Oh, Santa, Santa Claus. Yes, the moral of this little story is, what is the moral? The moral is, does your reefer taste different lately?

Hi, this is Doris Day, and I would just like to say that I sincerely hope that all of you nice people in the Toronto area who watch our show on Channel 6 are having a happy and a very safe holiday. Merry Christmas, everybody!

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0: This is Neil Hamburger, and you're listening to Chaos Radio. 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
8: 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Oh, my goodness.

0: This is Max Headroom. And what you're about to witness is one of the most sinister sounding intros to a trailer to one of the greatest epics ever produced in history. And there's more. Because you are going to see it as well.
1: Yes, it.
0: Yes, it.
1: Yes.
0: Namely, the Ministry of Slack. So!
1: Sit back.
0: Relax.
1: And enjoy.
0: The intro to the Ministry of Slack.
2: The program you are about to hear is largely fiction. We make no guarantees, however, how long it will remain fiction.
3: Come on, there.
4: The Ministry of Slack.
5: Evil! You are unstoppable from the eighth dimension!
6: You want to check these ratings? It's going to have an audience of two.
4: The Ministry of Slack.
7: Part humans. Sometimes when a person's memory is modified, it makes him a bit disoriented for a while.
8: This ship will self-destruct in 1 second. This is your last chance to push the cancellation button.
9: Come on.

0: Hey kids! It's that time of week again. It is time for the Ministry of Slack. We got everybody here.
1: Hello!
2: Hey!
3: That's all the usual suspects have been pushed into the corner at gunpoint.
0: Your favorite host, Reverend.
2: You and you. And you put your clothes back on.
3: Hey, sorry.
2: And you take your clothes off.
0: No dude broadcasting.
1: All the boys and girls gets lots of ointments in their stockings.
4: Ointment.
3: Lots of
4: ointments.
5: It's the ointments.
1: Ointments.
5: Ointments. I got some.
1: Here's some ointment for your sciatic nutsack, okay?
3: Sciatic, yes.
1: Sciatica. It's driving me fucking crazy.
4: Nick.
1: Jerky boys, my eyes is going crazy. You can't see so well. God damn it. That's classic.
4: I broke my foot. It's just sitting there dangling.
3: I break my foot.
1: Wrap your head with a fucking ratchet, chisel chest.
3: Chisel chest.
1: Oh, God.
0: So, hey,
3: Telfar, it's that time again. We're all here, and you're obviously listening, so... You got so lot.
0: And not only that, since it's not only that time of week, but it's that time of year.
1: Is this our last show of the year?
3: Thought I smelled that foul stench.
0: It's our last show before Exis Listless Loop. Exis Listless. Oh, shit, I can never say this. Exis
2: Existless Listless.
1: It's existlessness.
3: It's the last show before the great Santa Doves goes around the world, and if you've been a bad subgenius, he comes to your house.
0: And boy, does he come!
3: Gathers up all the bad subgeniuses and
6: takes Jesus fetus,
3: his little Jobs holler on the moon, and he burns you in a wicker man.
0: There you go. It's fun.
2: A pyre.
6: That is the plot for the new Residence record, by the way. It's perfect. Genius. I'll buy 10 copies.
3: Yes.
6: By the way, any objections to the idea on doing all the like X-rated Christmas songs?
0: Oh, no.
6: Making a mockery of the holiday?
0: Oh my God! You're going to make a mockery of Christmas?
6: Maybe.
0: Don't do it! Well, the Christians will be mad at us!
3: That day. Hey, you can't say Christmas without mess.
6: Cuntmas. Yeah, I just
0: Pissmas.
6: It doesn't really matter. It's it's just the same old.
0: Yeah.
6: It's the time of the year
3: when the tribe gets together and thanks Odin that we please let us survive through the winter enough that the tribe will survive, that there'll be enough crops come the spring. Please, Odin.
0: Ritual.
2: We gotta get this religion down, man, because they got this damn winter festival. I mean, come on, boys, fathers, and all you clergymen, we gotta find something to fight off this menace of this Western, this winter festival. We need something where I got it. Jesus is born then. Hey, that's a great idea. Let's get Jesus born at the same time the winter festival happens, and we can get those pagans out of here.
3: That's right. I love the little tidbit that in early colonial America, the Puritans.
2: Oh, yeah, they didn't celebrate Christmas. No.
3: Because they saw it as a secular, sinful occasion.
0: What didn't they think was sinful?
6: I don't know.
0: Oh, God.
2: Yeah, dancing. They didn't believe in dancing and laughter because it was never written in the Bible that Christ laughed.
0: Living was sinful, for Christ's sake.
3: And in the time of Dickens, it was known, the holiday was known for, specifically the day... was known for riots.
2: Yes, mayhem. Total mayhem.
0: Nice.
3: On Christmas Day.
2: People rock through your window.
0: We shall go out and loot on Christmas Day in the morning.
6: Yeah, go out and carol, do some...
3: All this commercialism crap didn't happen until the turn of the last century.
6: Yep.
3: Exactly. Oh, Queen Victoria and Albert, and oh, it's German, and the Christmas tree, and money, and let's derive a soda pop from the coca plant, and let's get these paintings of this guy in the red suit, and let's steal this guy's paintings.
0: Coca-Cola.
3: Yes. There are ours, and oh, look, and there's polar bears, and hey, buy shit, people!
0: No doubt.
1: What he said.
6: I saw something funny on the internet. It was like they were coming up with like names for like funny Christmas songs. One of them was a schizophrenic Christmas carol song. Was a "Do You Hear What I Hear?"
3: All these
1: was kind of punny, wasn't it?
3: All these
2: very funny.
7: Ding fries are done. Ding fries are done.
3: Would you like a nip of pie with that? Would you like a nip of pie with that?
6: What did you just say? Would you like to see a hippopotamus shit?
3: Would you like to see a hippopotamus shit? I really like the Carol of the Old Ones that I found on YouTube.
6: Of your.
3: That entire Christmas album of, you know, Cthulhu and H.P. Lovecraft.
6: No!
3: Related Christmas songs. It was from, like, the Arkham Press. They put out a couple CDs of, you know, parody songs where, you know, like, take, like, Christmas songs and other, you know, like, traditional songs, and they put the twist on them, and all the Christmas songs are great.
6: What is, I need the link for, is this, like, I don't know,
1: you're blowing my mind with this info.
3: It's all on my fucking feces book page. Granted, it's way, it's down there now.
6: Fecal book.
3: Let me pull it up here. Hold on a second.
6: Oh, God. That's what she said. God.
3: The old ones. You Ain't Getting Shit for Christmas by Red Peters.
6: Like I have said. That one. That one's already set up.
3: Yeah, that's a classic. That's
6: hilarious.
3: Fuck Christmas. That's always one of my favorites.
6: It is Triple Xmas songs this week is what I was going to do for a portion of the show.
3: Daughter, so Bob can give them a good cream pie.
6: No. So some of the material will be very offensive.
3: Yes. Very offensive.
2: There's a reason why sex ends with X and Xmas starts with X.
6: That's right.
3: Good bits.
0: Gotta get the X somewhere.
3: Best of the year keeps you warm. Man's gotta do something to keep warm. Jingle bells, jingle bells.
6: This is the Ministry of Slack's attempt to acknowledge the pink holiday that's about to be celebrated. Or at least the Christian one.
0: Yeah, or at least make fun of it.
3: It's the year where you can hear all of the cash registers chinking and clinking and the money.
6: Yes.
0: Oh, yes. It's that time of year. Yeah. Okay, kids, and let's get into this. Let's get into the mix for the show. And see you on the other side.
3: Enjoy your festering festivities.
0: Yes.
2: Enjoy.
1: Happy nunchucks.
8: It's been a year. Let's have a beer. Is one enough? No, not enough. I need a shot. Have you got pot? Where is the scotch? Please touch my crotch. Ding dong, my schlong. Just dong, my schlong. Where is the bong? I hate the song. Go roll a joint. Oh, what's the point? Not one good gift. Nothing that fits. Ugly as hell. What is that smell? Merry, merry, merry Christmas. Merry, merry, merry Christmas. Oh, stop it now, you stupid cow. Tell Mom to stop. She's serving glop. My head, it aches. What will it take to make this day just go away? Liquor, liquor, faster, faster. Liquor, liquor, faster, faster. Don't need a hug. Get me a drug. I want to cry. I need to die. Why won't it cease? Give me some peace. If you're a friend, just make it end. Ding, dong, ding, dong. This song's too long. Pa-ra-pa-pa-pum.

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0: classified, ultra secret.
1: Bob?
0: Force generals only. Tin Hut!
1: Bob?
2: What's that?
3: If you are viewing this film, then we are under extraterrestrial attack.
2: Oh, that's crazy talk. Tell it to me straight.
4: Oh, come on. Don't give me that shit now and that innocent stuff.
2: Oh, I want you to describe it. Just your talking about it makes me hot all over.
3: Beware. Your brain may no longer be the boss. If you are beginning to doubt what I am saying, you are probably hallucinating.
2: Okay. I just have this kimono over me. You've got your pants and shirt on, and I see that prick of yours trying to crash through your pants. 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
1: How come you didn't get around to that last night?
2: I think your multiplication table is as screwed up as your fingers are. Oh, yes, I'm jacking you off, and you're on the verge of coming.
0: Blast off from the Earth to the Moon.
1: And all between 10 o'clock and midnight. That stiff prick of yours sure is propelled by a fast-moving ass. My whole pussy's looking right at you.
3: Bob?
0: Tastes delicious.
1: Don't tantalize me like that. Really get down on me.
4: How's this, you wonderful dick?
1: You're gonna drive me crazy. Faster! Faster! Oh, I love this. I don't know which is the best. Your cock or your...
3: Bob?
1: Oh, you're cruel, stopping like that. I want more.
3: Bob?
1: More.
3: Bob?
1: More.
3: Bob?
0: Don't hurry. You're going to get it.
1: Oh,
3: Bob?
1: I can't stand it. Stop! How long are you going to leave me hanging in midair? But it was glorious.
5: Conclusion!
6: They think he is insane. Yet, he outranks them. His option, command.
5: What?
6: He seals off the area.
5: Two.
6: Secures the cooperation of local officials.
5: Three.
6: Obtains expert scientific assistance.
5: Four.
6: Evacuates all government employees.
5: Five.
6: And...
1: Get the waiter and pay the check. I'd like some of that tongue and lip stuff you bragged about.
5: End of film.

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1: Accept.
2: No.
0: Accept.
2: No.
1: Bob.
2: No.
1: Accept.
2: Bob. He knows.
1: Accept.
2: Bob. He knows.
1: Accept.
2: He knows.

0: Accept.
1: Bob?
2: You know what I'm going to do?
3: Huh?
2: I'm going to take a dump in every last car you got there. I'm going to pee on your counter. I'm going to do it all.
4: Una secreción vaginal anormal.
5: Christmas! Happy Christmas!
6: Happy Christmas!
5: Happy Christmas!
7: Children, Santa wants to tell you about someone who loves you very much. And this someone watches over you every night, just like your mommy, just like your daddy do. He also watches over me, Santa Claus. You all know him. His name is Bob. He

0: Mrs. Claus is on the rag. 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
1: Why, sure, Santa. It'll be my pleasure.
0: Ho, ho!

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0: Well, Christmas has other meanings, hasn't it, Bob? Bob!
1: Ho, ho, ho. Look, kids, I painted my ass cheeks red and green.
2: All I want for Christmas is a new tree for Israel.
3: I heard there is no Christmas in the silly Middle East. No trees, no snow, no Santa Claus. They have different religious beliefs.

0: Thank you, Mr. Hat.
1: Well, Christmas has other meanings, hasn't it, Bob?
2: Bob.
1: Bob.
2: Bob.
3: Forget about it now.
4: You should be destroyed.
2: Again?
5: That's right.
2: You don't mean right now, do you?
4: It's important to us.
3: It was my fault.
4: But why?
2: What's the big deal?
1: Bob.
6: You should be destroyed.
7: Where did everybody go?

0: sex.
1: A bunch of them are having sex and spending a lot of money. I thought there was a guitar solo somewhere here. How far do we have to go before the this must be a solo. Oh God, I mean Jesus. It's an analog synthesizer. It's making the winning fighting noises. Oh God, give me some more of that Jim Beam. Oh, it kind of makes me feel like I had, you know, that I have that I fired.

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And wait, how come they, how can they look down on the feast where it's King Wenceslas? Oh God, is this the guitar solo? When do I talk? Where did everybody go? Where did they all go? Is this the only take I... Is it... Where did they go? Hi. Oh, yeah, this feels good.

0: mommy because I'm Santa Claus. You gotta believe me. You just gotta believe me. Come on, fellas, believe me. You just gotta believe me.
1: Mr. Santa, for Christmas, could I please have a Busy Brenda mystery action vacuum cleaner doll?
2: No, honey. Sorry.
1: Could I have, a battery-operated dog family?
2: No.
1: Could I have Flexi the pocket monkey?
2: No, you may not have Flexi the pocket monkey.
1: Mr. Santa, could I have, a Ready Ranger mobile field?
2: Oh, I'd have to go all the way out to Corvettes to get that. Forget it. What else?
1: Could I get him just a little tiny Nerf ball?
2: No, no Nerf ball.
1: Could I get a Vic Hadfield hockey game?
2: Oh, a Vic Hadfield hockey game?
1: Yeah.
2: Well, no. Ha!
3: On the first day of Christmas, 1943, Hitler killed my family. On the second day of Christmas, my true love gave to me two tasty turds, and Hitler killed my family. On the third day of Christmas, my true love gave to me three Africans, two tasty turds, and Hitler killed my family. On the fourth day of Christmas,

0: gave Christmas, my true love gave to me 5 good legal teens, 4 crying nerds, 3 Africans, 2 tasty turds, and Hitler killed my family. On the 6th day of Christmas, my true love gave to me 6 cripples playing 5 very legal teens. 4 crying nerds, 3 Africans, 2 tasty turds, and Hitler killed my family. On the 7th day of Christmas, my true love gave to me 7 trannies trimming, 6 cripples playing, 5 barely legal teens. 4 crying nerds, 3 Africans, 2 tasty turds, and Hitler killed my family. On the 8th day of Christmas, my true love gave to me 8 maids of milking, 7 trannies trimming, 6 cripples playing, 5 barely legal teens. 4 crying nerds, 3 Africans, 2 tasty turds, and Hitler killed my family. On the 9th day of Christmas, my true love gave to me 9 honkies dancing, 8 maids of milking, 7 trannies trimming, 6 cripples playing, 5 barely legal teens. 4 crying nerds, 3 Africans, 2 tasty turds, and Hitler killed my family. On the 10th day of Christmas, my true love gave to me 10 lords a leaping, 9 honkies dancing, 8 maids a milking, 7 trannies trimming, 6 cripples playing, 5 barely legal teens. 4 crying nerds, 3 Africans, 2 tasty turds, and Hitler killed my family. On the 11th day of Christmas, my true love gave to me eggs! 10 lords a-leaping, 9 honkies dancing, 8 maids a-milking, 7 trannies trimming, 6 cripples playing, 5 barely legal teens! 4 crying nerds, 3 Africans, 2 tasty turds, and Hitler killed my family. On the 12th day of Christmas, my true love gave to me 12 grandmas gumming eggs! 10 lords a-leaping, 9 honkies dancing, 8 maids a-milking, 7 trannies trimming, 6 cripples playing, 5 barely legal teens! 4 crying nerds, 3 Africans, 2 tasty turds, and Hitler killed my family!
1: What's in that large suitcase you're opening?
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3: Oh, we now are gay apparel.
4: 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I'd like to wish you a Merry Christmas and a wonderful New Year.
5: Happy Easter, asshole.
4: Ho, ho, ho, ho!
6: Merry Christmas, dickhead.
7: Sometimes I think all that Santa crap's just bull. If he was so real, how come we didn't get squat last year?
8: Oh, this is Santa Claus saying I won't be around this year. I'm a bit sick.
9: Santa Claus has got the AIDS this year. And he won't be round to spread his Christmas cheer. The reindeer all look blue. They know what he's going through. Santa Claus has got the AIDS this year. He won't be yelling out, ho, ho, ho, ho. But he'll be screaming out, no, no, no, no.

0: Oh, this is Santa Claus saying, I won't be here this year. I'm sick in bed with the AIDS. Oh, but I'll be back next year. Next year. Don't cry for me. A doctor will cure me.
1: There'll be no jingle bells upon his sleigh. 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

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Waiting there for Santa, I thought that I'd explode. 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

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I asked him for a lot of things I'll have to do without. 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

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His arms were full of presents, and they were all for me. Put them on a pile, got up to turn around, and blew a fart with such great force our tree almost came down. 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

0: Ho, ho, ho!
1: No, no, no.
0: What does Santa want for Christmas? I'll tell you what I would like for Christmas.
2: Pornography!
0: Santa loves it. Very, very much.
3: Ho, ho, ho!
4: Jingle bells.
5: The song was pretty white.
6: And I'll tell you something else, too. The same thing goes for Christmas.
7: I know everybody wants to get in the Christmas groove.
8: Merry Christmas to you.
9: Merry, merry, merry Christmas.
10: 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What better time for a turkey and gravy flavored
11: yeast control anti-itch suppository
12: for all kinds of feminine itching?
11: What a great idea.
13: We have full instructions on how to use it. It's not difficult to use.
11: I like that. The flavor is fabulous.
14: Hello, ho, ho. Hello, ho, ho.
15: Santa Claus is jolly because he knows where the bad girls live.
16: You better watch out. You better not cry. You better not tout. I'm telling you why.
17: Santa Claus is coming.
18: Yes, Santa Claus is coming. This is your special Christmas reporter, Jolly Brown, at North Pole, Alaska.

0: Christmas means many things to many people. To some, Christmas means gaily wrapped gifts.
1: Oh.
0: That's right. Sounds of laughter and good cheer. To the folks at Preparation H, it means a time to pause for a few moments to to give thanks to their friends who've been so kind and generous. So from Preparation H to you and yours, a very Merry Christmas.
2: It's the best Christmas ever!
3: Now, you go right ahead, Santa, and tell the children whatever you want to tell them about.
4: All you kids make me sick. You act like little Miss Muffet, and down inside you're dirty. Do you hear me? Dirty. You're greedy and self-centered and think you can get away with anything. And you know better than the girl who sells herself to a man.
5: On the fifth day of Christmas, my true love gave to me five golden
6: showers.
7: Oh, yes, sir.

0: rancher Joe Martinez and his grandson tried to help Debbie Hunt, who went into premature labor, but it was in a breech position, and Mr. Martinez had to use chains to pull the large fetus out. They really had to work to pull it out because it had a big, big head. It was just a big, brown head, round and sunken. And when they opened the mouth, they found TV reporter Marisa Mays under the cheeks.
1: As he moved the head from one side to the other, you could literally see the fluid sloshing back and forth.
0: It was gross. It mutilated green neck, skull, state park. I will have photographs of this abnormal fetus posted within about 30 minutes.
2: It makes me happy.
3: Santa dogs at Jesus fetus, Santa dogs at Jesus fetus, Santa dogs at Jesus fetus, says no presents, says no presents, and if

flitting and a greeting scene of effervescent ease. Greeting and a meeting team of worse and frosty words.

0: Oh, come on, fellas, what was that?
1: Floyd, we can wipe that. We'll roll back to the beginning.
0: No, you don't. You're not wiping anything. Leave that on the record. I want everyone to know what a bunch of bums I'm working with. All right, gentlemen, let's hear it again and get it together.

0: sounds pink, the guy with the...
1: The Aslak Fulpoi and Avenger Große Enterprise Marduk of Worlds. Dogs Night.

0: once upon a time, when Uncle Wiggily was going to the 5 and 7 cent store to get a box of
1: stool softener capsules
0: for Nurse Jane Fuzzy Wuzzy, the lady muskrat housekeeper, he heard voices behind a lollipop bush.
2: Out of the heavens came a choir of angels. They were singing. They were happy.
3: Probably high on something.
2: They sang loud praises to
4: Bob.
5: Meanwhile,
6: a Neanderthal man lurks nearby.

0: would you like for Christmas, little boy?
1: Shut up, you fuck.
2: It is Christmas.
3: Y-U-L-E-L-O-G.

0: what I like to hear.
1: And then, kiddies, I says, ho, ho, ho, I says. And to all Chinese junk, ho, ho, ho.
2: Ho, ho, hokum.
3: You know, they say Christmas is a time for giving. At least that's what the good book says. And at our house every Christmas Eve, my son and daughter and their families drive down from the big city for an old-fashioned family holiday. Heck, Ma dresses up the house like a Christmas card. You can hear her in the kitchen singing while she's baking cookies for the children. And she spends hours wrapping the presents she's been buying since last August. She hangs all the stockings all over the fireplace. Man, the morning of, I cut me down the prettiest darn Christmas tree ever saw in your life. And this year we really outdid ourselves, you know. Ma and I getting on in our years, so we decided to give the kids tax-free cash gifts of $10,000 apiece. Well, I reckon it was around noon when I heard the dogs barking.
4: Come, Rags! Come, Buster!
3: There was Jim the mailman in his old Santa cap coming up the walk, teasing the dogs as usual and holding the package. Well, he handed over and he says, Pappy, looks like you got an overnight package from your daughter. Well, Ma tore it open, and to both our horrors, we unwrapped a fruitcake with a note that read,
5: Aloha, Mom and Dad. At the last minute, we got a cheap fare on the internet and went to Hawaii. Hold on to our gifts till after the first of the year. Love, Princess.
3: Well, Ma's heart was broken, and I felt a lump in my throat as I thought to myself,

0: Ma hasn't had a drink in 20 years, and I've been off the sauce myself for a while now. And heck, if there was ever an excuse to start drinking again, who in entire nation could that be? Junior and his family? It was some delivery fella standing there holding what looked like a fruitcake tin with a card attached.
1: Pop, the company's condo's free this week. And you know how much Pumpkin and I love Hilton Head. Please forward our gifts to this address.
0: Hey, Ma, save some of that for me! Well, Ma took a conniption, and things turned real ugly. She started breaking things and hurled it.

0: Quite often I get to thinking how as kids we got by. 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Dad used to suck a peppermint, we'd all sit around his tongue. 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

0: Afraid Santa's gonna be a little late this year.
1: All I want for Christmas is my two front teeth.
2: You selfish bastard.
3: Yes.
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2: A fucking machine, as you may call it.
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0: This is Nat King Cole.
1: I'd like to say to all of you, everywhere, that I hope you have a
2: really good blowjob.
3: Suck on me, baby. Oh, that's really, you do that really nice. Really nice.
4: That was beautiful.
5: It's the

0: blowjob ever.
1: Meanwhile, back at Springfield Junction,
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4: Merry Christmas, everybody. 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
5: It looks like a ball of blue spaghetti with tiny orange tassels on its end.
4: And for Nancy, a Snoopy doll.
6: I'm scared.
4: Here's a toy clown for Ashley.
7: It's ugly.
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8: Decinel douche powder.
9: Oh, Santa, thank you so much.
4: And for good old Dad.
10: 2 pounds of coke, 4 Stevie Wonder record albums, and a couch.
11: Just what I've always wanted.
4: Well, it's time for me to go
10: book my old lady.
4: But I'll see you. Merry Christmas, everybody.
12: I've been dreaming of a white Christmas.
13: You have big trees in the living room with stockings hanging up with candy in it. That's filthy, filthy, right, Mexican? You put candy in a stocking that you wear? Am I right or wrong? Mexican, you're right. They don't know what the hell's going on.
14: All the boys and girls of the world had been especially good all year long. So naturally,
15: we still got the shaft.
16: Surprise!

Oh, Santa, please don't. 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Oh, Santa, please don't stop coming round. It's finally Christmas Eve, and you have come to call. I bought a brand new nightie, but I'm waiting in my hall. Together, 'cause my nightie is hanging on the wall. So come on, Santa, let's have

0: This is Captain Bill Coleman at the Ballistic Missile Early Warning Station at Clear, Alaska. The radar here can look out over the North Pole for 3,000 miles and is designed to detect missiles and satellites. It can also pick up other distant objects, such as high-flying aircraft. A few minutes ago, we detected an object approaching our continent from the north. Our high-speed computers have pinpointed the North Pole as the starting point of this object. Our computers also tell us that the sled-like vehicle is heading toward the homes of children in the United States and Canada. We have identified the pilot of this craft as a fat man with a long beard, and as he passed overhead, we could hear the pilot shouting, "Ho, ho, ho," and "On Dancer and Prancer." Captain Bill Coleman, Clear, Alaska.
1: I'm a Christmas tree! I'm a Christmas tree! Everybody!

0: without a valid passport. I'm a Hanukkah Bush.
1: Hanukkah Bush.
2: I got
0: a I'm a Hanukkah Bush. I've got, I mean, I'm a lot like

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0: What did Santa Claus give Paris Hilton for Christmas? Well, he raped her. And what did Santa Claus give Gerald Ford for Christmas? Historical revisionism. Thank you. Hey. Knock, knock. Not a ver. Not a very good response to that last joke, you cocksuckers. What's the difference? What is the difference between Courtney Love and the American flag? Well, it would be wrong to urinate on the American flag. Okay. And what do you get when you cross the latest album by Courtney Love with a boomerang? A shitty album you can't get rid of. And why won't Courtney Love be having any cranberry sauce with Christmas dinner this year? Does anyone know why? Does anyone know why disgraced vocalist Courtney Love won't be having any cranberry sauce to go along with the mashed potatoes and gravy? No cranberry sauce to go along with a honey-baked ham. Absolutely no cranberries to go along with Grandma's peach cobbler. Why won't Courtney Love be having any with Christmas dinner? No. To go along with the green beans. Let's do it even louder, guys. Why won't Courtney Love be having any on Christmas Day? Does anyone know why? The widow Love, Courtney Love, won't be having any to go along with the turkey stuffing. Does anyone know why? The reason, my friends, in conclusion, the reason that Courtney Love won't be having any with Christmas fucking dinner is that, in fact, Courtney Love won't be having Christmas dinner this year. No. No, in fact, she's not even going to celebrate the Christmas holidays. In fact, she will have died by then of a heroin overdose. Ooh, thank you, ladies and gentlemen. All right, we'll do an encore. Wonderful. Why did Paris Hilton absolutely refuse to sit on the toilet seat at Courtney Love's house? Well, she couldn't. Courtney was already dead on it. Okay. Why does Eric Clapton close his eyes during all his guitar solos? Well, because his audience is so ugly. Hey, I can relate, believe me.
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2: on chaosradioaustin.org. That's chaos with a K, you stupid fuck.

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Please, God. 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I don't care anymore. Because it's Christmas time. Moshe, the hook-nosed Hebrew, had a great enormous nose, and because he was Jewish, he also wore some funny clothes, kind of like me. All of the Weimar Germans used to laugh and call him names. They wouldn't let poor Moshe in the 36 Olympic Games. Then one foggy Kristallnacht, Hitler came to say, Moshe, though it's cold and damp, you're going to a concentration camp. And that's where the Nazis took him, and where he died in misery. Moshe, the hook-nosed Hebrew, you're now a part of history. I apologize.

0: I bring you a warning. Every one of you listening to my voice, tell the world, tell this to everybody wherever they are. Watch the skies.
1: Have you seen that shit on Conan O'Brien?
2: What shit?
1: Minty the candy cane who fell.
3: Minty.
4: They brought back Minty.
1: Minty the candy cane that fell on the ground for a moment or two. And he's like, walk, and he's got like pennies and ants and a cigarette butt stuck to him.
4: He was an old bit that I'm glad they brought back some of this shit.
1: Yeah. I've been watching that shit ever since it's been on. I think it's better than the old Conan show used to be.
2: Well, apparently he has more carte blanche now with this because they really wanted him.
4: Mm-hmm. Well, and they can do different stuff too, and I think they've finally found their footing.
1: Yeah, I agree.
4: Their cable footing.
3: Well, there was a point where Conan said, look, I'm going to use some of the shit that I used on NBC.
5: Oh,

0: Merry Christmas, Bing. Merry Christmas, Frank. Merry Christmas.
1: Billy Chartreuse.
0: Merry Christmas.
2: Barbara, whatchamacallit.
3: Happy birthday, Carl Funkweiler.
0: Merry Christmas,
4: Merry
0: everybody.
4: Christmas, everybody.
5: I have three wishes for the new year. I hope there is world peace. I hope they cure cancer. And I hope the Olsen twins make a porno film.
6: Ho, ho, ho, ho! Yes, sir!
7: You can keep that resolution.
8: Thanks a lot, folks, and a happy Christmas and a Merry New Year.
9: Merry Christmas!
10: You assholes!
11: Okay, kids, hey, we're back from that set, and that was great. Oh, my God.
12: I got a half chub from that set list.
11: I came.
13: There was a lot of things there that I can't reveal right now, but they, trust me, they were secretive in nature, and you don't need to know about them anyway.
11: Ooh, is there some subliminal shit in there?
13: Maybe there is.
14: Suborbital.
13: If you suddenly find yourself sending $30 to Bob, it wasn't because of the show, I can tell you that. Or will I?
12: Will you?
11: Dun dun dun.
14: We hope you enjoyed the show,
11: Yes.
13: It's just the last show of the year, or what?
11: I don't know. Is it? I guess it is.
13: I mean, are we taking a week off?
11: Let's go on sabbatical for
12: Xmas.
13: Okay.
11: And the new year.
13: In that case, praise Bob.
12: Praise
15: that smiling face.
11: Well, we definitely hope that you have a wonderful Xmas-ness.
14: We hope you get some swag.
13: Festivus,
11: and whatever the hell you might happen to celebrate around this time of the year.
14: You might
15: enjoy
14: be
15: it
14: doing.
15: Now. It is your last one on this planet.
16: it's during this time of the solstice, this time of the cold time of the year when the new year of the Gregorian calendar rolls around. We hope you find some slack with yourselves, and we'll catch you on the flip side.
11: That's right.
16: Y'all come back now, hell.
15: Water like a

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0: Everything you need is right in the box.
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17: And laying his finger aside of his nose.
19: He's got a bag that is filled with
20: Prozac
19: for the boys and girls again.
17: He spoke not a word.
16: Oh.
17: But went straight to his work.
16: In style.
21: Do the outro.
17: And giving a nod.
15: Okay.
22: All in all, we had a wonderful time.
16: So,
22: Merry
16: Crisis.
22: And happy holidays to all y'all.
16: Jesus Christ. Christ. Christ.
4: Christ.
16: Christ.
3: Log on today. 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
4: 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Art's got my back.
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9: 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And as always, praise Bob. Praise Bob.
10: And you know, let me say this. His number is 13013, and he also has an email address. It's at dot org. That's at dot org.
11: I remember Satan walked into my bedroom saying, God hates me and stops me from buying miracles. Now, quickly, right now, quickly now, just sit there in that same chair, that same worn-out old clothes, that same old evil job. It means God wants you to sit there till you die. It's time for you to stand up and begin to die. It's time for you to rise up and die. Sister, brother, it's time for you to die.

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1: 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They're boozing, brawling, and blasting their way across Redneck County with Alex Karras as Smokey. Redneck County, rated PG. 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
1: With a figure like you got?
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Gonna take it off, give him a GI cut. We threw him in the middle and we locked both doors. He swore someday he's gonna even the score. Started kicking the dash and he broke off the lighter. 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He's mean. I didn't know he was so tough. Well, he bit my finger like an ice cream blender, and he grabbed them truck keys and threw them out the window. With the steering wheel locked and the front end froze, we slid down the road on the pickup's nose. The Cooner screaming, "My shit!" Finally got it to running again, and I'd already clued the barber in. He had handcuffs on the sides of them chairs. He's standing there waiting with the sheep and shears. Gonna do it now, baby. 500 pounds against 102, and he kicked out the window with the heel of his shoe. We put him in the chair and we tied him too, and he was spitting fire. And when I come to, well, I was in the chair and I was spitting hair. I was locked in one chair and Cooner in the other, and the barber was standing with his eyes full of lather. He got out of the chair and

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She was booked as a suspect. She soon became a victim of Jackson County Jail, where the cops make their own laws. Yvette Mimieux, what they did to her was a crime. But her revenge was murder. Jackson County Jail, no place for a lady. Rated R.

0: Autolite and its 98,000 dealers bring you Mr. William Holden in tonight's presentation of
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2: Tonight, Autolite presents a true story taken from Captain Walter Carrig's Battle Report Korea, the facts concerning the United States Navy's mine-clearing operations in Wonsan Harbor in October 1951. Needle in the Haystack. Our star, Mr. William Holden.
0: Hi, Hap, will you have a cigarette?
3: Oh, no thanks, Harlow. 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
0: Hey, did you ever think about all the people who feel like you do about cigarettes, but on something that has to do with the safety and performance of their car, they take a substitute and don't know the difference?
3: What do you mean, Harlow?
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3: Well, I sure would, Harlow. 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
2: And now, Autolite presents transcribed the true story of the United States Navy's actions in Wonsan Harbor in October 1951. Needle in the Haystack, starring Mr. William Holden, hoping once again to keep you in suspense. During the last war, we never tried to sweep even a small harbor with less than 30 sweepers. At Okinawa, for instance, we used 100. At Normandy, 300. And at good old Wonsan, as big or bigger than any of them, we started in with 10. Attention, men. Captain Spofford.
4: Carry on. Smoking lamps lit. Make yourselves comfortable. The correspondents are beginning to call those ships out there the fleet that came to stay and stay and stay at sea. Well, I agree with you. It isn't a very good joke. Nothing funny about 250 ships steaming around in circles waiting to get into Wonsan Harbor. Our job is to make sure they do get in. Oh, Commander, the map.
5: Yes, sir.
4: You men on the port want to get in closer.
5: Oh, yes, sir.
4: Now, here, between the fleet and the shore, mines. We don't know what kind of mines, but we do know that all of these anchorages and approaches will have to be swept clear.
5: Sir?
4: Well, yesterday would have been a good time to have had the job finished. We have 20,000 troops packed into space that would be close quarters for half as many. That kind of thing isn't very good on the nerves. Matter of fact, those Marines who are calling this Operation Yo-Yo, they may have something at that. Right now, they're as effectively out of combat as if they were still training in North Carolina. Well, gentlemen, our assault sweep into Wonsan Harbor will commence at 0630.
2: And that's the way it started. Assault sweep. Definition? An assault sweep is just a polite, official gobbledygook for busting through a minefield in spite of anything. Few notes here about mines. They're different kinds. A contact mine floats on top of the water and explodes when it touches a ship. And there's another kind that just sits on the bottom and gets triggered by a ship's magnetic field. Magnetic mine. And if you don't like those, try yourself an acoustic mine. Dandy. Detonates from a ship's vibration. Or there's a pressure mine that just goes off when a ship passes above it. And if you aren't satisfied with the way they blow up, there just might be a couple of guys on the beach controlling all of them with an electric cable. Oh, yeah. One more thing. For every kind of mine, there's a different sweeping operation. So go sweep mines.
6: Fire away!
4: What's the count?
2: We've set 21 mines so far, sir. No casualties.
4: That's encouraging. Well, let's see. We're in here. That means we've already cleared a channel 3,000 yards wide, from the 100-fathom curve to the 30-fathom curve. Well, we may get those Marines in action sooner than we expected. This keeps up.
5: Helicopter's a big help, sir.
4: Well, it's something new in minesweeping, flying low ahead of the lead sweep.
6: Sir?
5: Yeah.
6: It's a pilot's radio, sir. I think he spotted something.
5: Give me those phones.
6: Yes, sir.
7: Sharply angled mine line directly ahead of lead sweep. Another line just beyond that. Another. Another.
5: Order that lead sweep to come about.
6: Aye, aye, sir.
2: The pilot had found five mine lines inside the 30-fathom curve. And with only 10 sweepers working, that was a little more than we'd bargained for. We didn't lose any shipping that first day, but we didn't get an inch closer to Wonsan Harbor.

At 0900 the following day, we tried something else that was new in minesweeping. The Fly-Fly boys spaced off at 600-yard intervals and came roaring in at 1,500 feet, loaded with bombs and rockets. Object? To try and blast a channel for the sweepers. It was quite a sight. A 5-mile column of airplanes dropping their goodies into the water on time signals.

0: have just reported that the aerial countermining operation is complete. It's up to us to find out whether or not it worked the hard way. Course is 248, speed 8 knots, proceed as planned.
1: Lieutenant Hyatt aboard the pirate, sir. We're proceeding as ordered.
2: The pirate was the lead ship in the formation. The whole fleet watched as she edged out and headed for the waters that had been raked by the planes. Not far behind came the Pledge, and the Incredible, and the Redhead, all trailing their sweeping gear, all anxious to get a job done. One at a time, they turned to pass between the islands.
1: We are now entering unswept waters.
3: Will it work, sir?
2: I hope so.
3: If there are any mines in those waters, the bombs and rockets should have done some good.
2: Yeah. Well, we'll know in a minute, son.

We lost the pirate and the pledge that day. Aerial countermining had been an experiment. Another good idea that didn't work. Information learned, there's no shortcut to minesweeping.

0: Cigarette, Don?
1: Thank you, sir.
0: For the last 20 hours, the fleet commander's been asking, can we land as scheduled? Can we land tomorrow? If not tomorrow, when?
1: I know, sir.
0: I can't answer him till I get some answers myself. We know they're influence mines, but we don't know what kind, magnetic contact or what, or how many or where they're placed. We got to have this information so we'll know how to sweep, and so I can give the fleet commander an accurate answer. Well, you all set?
1: All set, sir.
0: Good luck, Don.
1: Thank you, sir. All right, sailor, shove off.
2: Aye, aye, sir.
1: Hold a course.
2: Holding a course, sir. Beg pardon, sir?
1: Yeah?
2: How far in can we go, sir?
1: Until we get to the end of those marked lines. I'll swim it from there.
2: Does it always go like this? I mean, we've tried about everything to get those ships into the harbor. Nothing seems to work.
1: It's that way sometimes. How long you been in the Navy, son?
2: Well, this is my first time out, but 18 months now, sir.
1: Hmm. What'd you do before that?
2: High school. Sir, could I ask how long you've been in the Navy?
1: Well, I started out as a seaman. Let's see. 20 years now. Well,
2: that's a good long time, sir. Have you always been looking for things? I mean, minesweeper.
1: 14 years of it. Okay, cut them.
2: Aye, aye, sir.
1: When I'm clear, take her back and follow the cans.
2: Yes, sir.
1: Well, so long.
2: Good luck, sir.
1: It took me a half an hour to swim the rest of the way. A couple of times my legs brushed against the mines, moored no more than 2 feet below the surface. When I finally got onto shore, there was a welcoming committee waiting for me. About 12 Korean fishermen. Hi. Hey, you there. Hey. Hello. You speak any English? Do you hear me? Do you speak any English? I say, do any of you speak English?
3: Yankee. Yankee.
1: That's right. I'm a Yankee. Do you speak English?
3: Fish. Me. Fish.
1: Yeah. Yeah. You're a fisherman. Then maybe you can help me get the information I need. I'm from that ship out there. Understand? In order to land all those boats, we have to find out what kind of mines are in these waters. Where they're located. How many? Can you tell me anything about them? Can you tell me who laid them? Do you understand?
3: Men who lay mines in water.
1: Yeah, yeah, that's it. It took a lot of men and boats to mine that whole area. The commies had to have help. Now, who helped them?
3: Sampan man. All Sampan man help. The soldier say help.
1: The soldiers made the sampan boats help, huh? Well, then, a sampan skipper can tell me what I want to know. Where can I find one?
3: Oh, gone.
1: What?
3: No tell anything. Soldier kill all sampan man.
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4: And now, Autolite brings back to our Hollywood soundstage Mr. William Holden in Elliot Lewis's production of Needle in the Haystack, a true report well calculated to keep you in suspense.

0: What kind of mines are sinking our ships? How many? Where are they? All tough questions, and tougher to answer. The Wonsan fishermen said there was no such thing. All the answers had been killed off. I tried another source. Rock headquarters in the friendly city of Wonsan.
1: Commander De Forest?
0: Yes.
1: Lieutenant Ching, sit down, please.
0: Thank you.
1: Sorry to have kept you waiting. It has been busy here.
0: Yes, I noticed.
1: They leave slowly.
0: They seem to. We'd like to speed that up a little bit.
1: I know. You want to get those ships in the harbor. What can I do?
0: Well, you can find me a sampan boat skipper who knows all about the mine-laying job.
1: You have been to the waterfront?
0: Yes, I have.
1: Then you know that all who helped have been killed or taken away.
0: I thought there might be one someplace.
1: 25 miles north of here, there is supposed to be a mining depot they use.
0: Well, maybe we can find out something there.
1: They are still out there.
0: You realize, huh?
1: Huh.
0: Then I'll have to take that risk. Can I get some kind of transportation?
1: We have a jeep.
0: Good. Now, any chance of borrowing somebody as an interpreter?
1: I am as anxious as you are to secure this harbor. I will go with you, Commander.
0: Singh was dog-tired and nervous, and a little trigger-happy. As we drove over the roughest road in North Korea, he sat with a pistol and a rifle, ready to handle anything. About 15 miles out of Wonsan, we came to a village, a place of about 1,000 people or so. When they heard the sound of our motor, they scattered in all directions. By the time we pulled to a stop, there wasn't a soul in sight, except a little girl about 5 years old. Well, hey, wait, where are you going?
1: We will question.
0: No, no, let's try this little lady with the muddy face first.
1: A child?
0: Yeah, kids are the same all over the world. At least I think they are. Come on, leave that rifle here.
1: It is not...
0: Okay. Hello there, honey. What's your name? You ask her, Singh.
1: Kyung Gai Pik.
0: I guess she's a little scared.
1: Kyung Gai Pik?
0: No, don't ask her anymore. She's as scared of you as she is of me. I have something here for you, honey. Here. Here. Candy for you. Go ahead, take it. Here. For you, honey. Well, at least the candy was a hit.
1: This is no way to handle these people, Commander.
0: What do you want to do, Singh? Start pumping bullets into them?
1: They have no flag above the village. We do not know whether they are friendly or not. We are taking unnecessary chance. We do not like it.
0: Something should happen pretty soon.
1: Over there.
0: Get your hand off that sidearm. Maybe that candy worked. The old gent's coming over to us. Singh.
1: What?
0: You know how to smile? We'll do it now. What does he want us to do?
1: He wishes us to follow him over there. The wooden house.
0: Looks like some kind of meeting hall. Well, come on.
1: It might not be advisable.
0: Nothing's happened to us yet. Whole place is sure turning out to see what's what.
1: They see my rifle in the jeep.
0: Can you get any of that?
1: Not much. Something about a stranger. No guns or swords on the walls.
0: They must be friendly.
1: Do not count on it, Commander. He wants us inside.
0: Well, then inside we go. Now what?
1: The boss man of the village.
0: Tell him that we've come here.
2: My oldest son joined the communist party. He killed his mother and two sisters because they no join. He tried to kill me, but failed. What you want?
0: I'm not here to hurt anyone, sir. I'm a member of the UN forces that have come to North Korea to help restore this country. But before that, I need your help, sir.
2: UN?
0: Yes, United Nations.
2: The war have changed many things. Yesterday, it seemed the communists might win. Today, the UN. Tomorrow, my people know not. We must speak before we decide to help.
0: They had a council meeting, and everybody who was anybody in the village got in on it. They discussed how we'd come in, why we were there, and what we wanted. And most of all, the candy bar I had given to the little girl. In the end, the candy bar won. The old man with his black robe and white beard said that they would give us any help that we needed. Then he gave another order. And a few minutes later, a group of men brought in a tall, rangy-looking character who didn't like it one bit. What's all this?
1: I do not know. The man's name is Sand Heath.
0: Well, why all the fuss?
2: What's it about,
0: Sand?
1: He is telling the man he will not be harmed. He is giving him his word.
2: But it's pretty scary. You talk to Sand Heath. The only one left alive. He escaped.
0: Is this San He, sir?
2: Yes. He helped Russian plant mine, make mine.
0: What's that?
2: San He. Him. Sampan man.
3: So, Hachung on Kidai, Lulel soon Sampan. 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
1: The power junks pulled the sampans loaded with mines. Sometimes the junks laid their mine in a curve. When that happened, the sampan skipper was shot.
0: Ask him how he got away.
1: Tukke piha yoksuvnika,

0: Kasafo. Good fellow.
1: He jumped from his ship and swam ashore.
2: He's quite a boy, isn't he? How many junks did they use?
1: Tutte, si, sampe.
0: Sampe, si, pie.
1: 32.
2: Does he know how many mines?
1: Hankuke, kiroika, almana, insuk, nika.
0: Hankuke, ayakamo, tutkana, insuk, nika.
1: He says 3,000.
0: Neka kuko tsul amnida. Neka ano ako tsupnida.
1: He knows where they are. He will show you.
2: Well, good. We'll take you up on that, old boy. Wait till you get your first ride in a helicopter over the harbor. Now for the $64 question, Sing. What kind of mines? Magnetic, contact, or what?
1: Mao sun chong yu ay kiroi ibnika.
0: Patong? Kiroi ibnida?
1: Chasuk? Chokroi?
2: Doesn't he know?
1: Utachida? Mine is a mine to him.
2: He knew everything else.
1: Mao sun chong yu ay kiroi ibnika.
0: Kiroi?
2: Sing, that information is vital. We've got to know what kind so we'll know how to sweep.
0: Cigarette? Cigarette? Yonky cigarette?
2: Well, here, have a smoke, Buster. You were great while you lasted.
0: Donkey. Donkey.
1: What now?
2: Tell him to wait here. We're going to find that mining depot you were talking about, and we're going to find out what kind of mines they used. The road to the abandoned mine depot followed a narrow gauge railroad. All along the way, there were bunkers and barricades indicating that the area had been heavily guarded. Now and then, we passed campsites where communist guerrillas had recently been. Snipers fired at us from both sides of the road, but we didn't make any stops until we got to the abandoned mine depot. When we stopped in front of the thick concrete entrances, I forgot all about the trouble we'd had in getting there and ran for the nearest one.
1: Flooded.
2: Yeah. They must have flooded it before they left.
1: Then there's no way to find any parts, any plans that will tell you what kind of mines were assembled here.
2: Nothing. The whole thing's a bust. Trying to find anything in that water would be like trying to find a needle in that pile of hay over there. Now, what would a pile of dry hay be doing on this upper level?
1: Why, I...
2: To pack things in. To pack cartons of coils, detonating parts. Well, what do you know?
1: Mine?
2: You bet your life. The eye and nose of an 1,800-pound magnetic mine.
1: Magnetic?
2: Yeah. Sing, you can tell your friends that we found a needle in a haystack. The landing was held up to allow the minesweepers to clear all channels. The beach was finally turned over to the troops, and 22,000 men went ashore in 2 days, with no losses. Before the end of the week, the 10th Corps was ashore with 50,000 men. Operation Yo-Yo was over. The long march to the Yalu had begun.

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0: and conducted by Lud Gluskin. Needle in the Haystack was adapted for Suspense by E. Jack Newman from Captain Walter Carrig's Battle Report, Korea. Featured in tonight's cast were Joseph Kearns, Jack Crucian, Ben Wright, Steve Roberts, David Young, Bert Holland, and Ted Bliss.
1: William Holden will shortly be seen co-starring with Ginger Rogers and Paul Douglas in Paramount's new comedy, Forever Female.
0: And remember, next week, Mr. Peter Lawford in part one of Wilkie Collins' The Moonstone.
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0: job.
1: But let's leave things of this world behind and walk now down the path of Bob for this brief minute of slack from the Church of the Subgenius.
2: Oh, yes, dear friends, this is Reverend Ivan Stang with another reading from the sacred prescriptures of the Church of the Subgenius. And yea, he climbeth down chimneys and delivereth us the gifts of the flesh and of slack. He commandeth horned demons with cloven hoofs to take to the air and pull him in his chariot in glory. For he knoweth when thou hast been sleeping, and he knoweth when thou art awake. He judgeth if thou art damned or worthy. So heedeth this for thine own sake. For his eyes are everywhere, like unto Big Brother. He puffeth on his pipe and laugheth at our follies like a bowl full of Vaseline. But yea, in his mercy, he giveth us days off, and he bringeth us goods, yet billeth us not. So imagine, friends, somewhere in the snowy north, the Santa Bob trudges mindlessly on, driven by strange forces to complete his nameless errands. And he may show up at your house, if you've been a good sub-genius. Let there be slack.
3: See www.subgenius.com.

0: For NPR News in Washington, I'm getting back into the business of risky loans, largely ignoring the drop in homeless sales. Fire officials in New York City say a fast-moving house is moving toward the Gulf of Mexico.
1: The firefighters ranged in age from 2 to 14.
0: NPR's under investigation. Nobel Peace Laureate Desmond Tutu is up 47 cents to 77 cents a barrel on the New York Mercantile Exchange. He says he killed a mother and her 464,000 children. New claims for unemployment rose sharply last week, though plugged since last week. The International Court of Justice in The Hague today ruled that this is PR News in Washington.
2: The ruling will be changing regions throughout the world.
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1: 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Philo Drummond here, and I'm not going to yap your damn ears off, just pure, uncut slack. Quirky vintage brain melters, modern mutant anthemic stilt music, bone-peeling leftover dinner rejects, and yes, even some normal pink oddities. All stirred into a miasmatic yet melodic soup. And when I'm feeling particularly creative, I might wrap it around a theme of some kind. Shazam for song titles. No guilt, no losers, just pure brain-quivering slack straight into your third nostril. That's slackradio.org. Plug in, slack off, and let your brain take a walk. Praise Bob and let there be slack. Yeah.

0: oh, oh, oh. You know what I'm talking about. Oh.
1: Malang shit, that son of a...

0: son of a...
1: Oh, oh, oh.
2: You know what I'm talking about.
1: Oh.
0: Parang shit, that son of a...
1: Oh, oh, oh.
2: You know what I'm talking about.
1: Oh.
0: Parang shit, that...
1: Oh, oh,
2: you know what I'm talking about.
1: Oh.
0: Parang shit, that son of a...

0: Oh, oh, oh.
1: You know what I'm talking about.
0: Oh.
2: Malang shit, son of a ass!
0: Oh, oh, oh.
1: You know what I'm talking about.
0: Oh. Malang
2: shit, son of a ass!
0: Oh, oh, oh.
1: You know what I'm talking about.
0: Oh.
2: Malang shit,
0: son of a ass. Oh, oh, oh, you know, oh, oh, oh, oh, oh, oh, oh, oh, oh, oh, oh, oh, oh, oh, oh, oh, oh, oh, oh, oh, oh, oh, oh, oh, oh, oh, oh, oh, oh, oh, oh, oh, oh, oh, oh, oh, oh, oh, oh, oh, oh, oh, oh, oh, oh, oh, oh, oh, oh, oh, oh, oh, oh, oh, oh, oh, oh, oh, oh, oh, oh, oh, oh, oh, oh, oh, oh, oh, oh, oh, oh, oh, oh, oh, oh, oh, oh, oh, oh, oh, oh, oh, oh, oh, oh, oh, oh, oh, oh, oh, oh, oh, oh, oh, oh, oh, oh, oh, oh, oh, oh, oh, oh, oh, oh, oh, oh, oh, oh, oh, oh, oh, oh, oh, oh, oh, oh, oh, oh, oh,

0: 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Oh, oh, oh, in onore a Paul.
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1: It started during plague times. 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
2: So that

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the course of 4.5 decades, we now, as it should be, paid tribute to this great man who has brought joy and entertainment, despair and disaster into all of our lives week after week.

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0: Hi, Reverend Stang. This is Reverend Error. Thank you for all the hours of slack. It's been a lot of fun. Yeah. Thank you. Praise Bob.
1: Hey there, Dr. Brouhaha, master of light, sound, and Corvins.
2: Hi, Overlord Animal. It's good to see you, master of owls, trumpets, and the night.
1: Whoo, the night.
2: The loud, brassy night.
1: So it has been loud and brassy as we reach the end of the world. I'm sorry. It's the end, apparently, of the hour of slack. So many years, so many on this planet.
2: The whole hour of slack is ending?
1: Yes, there's no longer, maybe it'll be 49 minutes of slack. If we can, I don't know.
2: 3/4 of an hour of slack.
1: I don't know what we're going to do without it.
2: You think they can syndicate that?
1: 3/4 of an hour of slack, now syndicated on several college radio stations from coast to other continent. Possibly. I don't know. I just
2: 30 years? 40 years? How many years is of slack?
1: It's freaking timeless. It is an antiquity in its own time.
2: I don't know how anybody was able to get through that much slack.
1: You kind of lean back and...
2: lean into slack.
1: You lean into it. Yeah, lean into it, folks. It's, it might as well be the end of the world.
2: It's true. It feels like the end of the world. What about you? Like, you got plans for the end times?
3: Well, I was gonna start to try and learn to cry so I could produce moisture. Because it's just so hot. I'm too excited. It's really hard for me to cry about all this because I'm just so excited about it finally being over. You know, this is going to pave way for new stuff, whether it be a new solar system thousands of years down the way or just a new way
2: it's also hard to cry when the wind is so hot.
3: That is
2: you think you're crying, but you're like, there's nothing. It's like a thunderstorm in Arizona. There's nothing there. It's wind.
1: Oh, it's like the rains in Africa.
2: Yes, bless them.
1: Let's bless them all. Yeah, so I think I'm glad I'm up on my dues, so the pleasure saucers will come and take me soon. Mm-hmm. I'm really hoping this time. Now, without this hour of slack broadcast, I'm concerned that we won't know when they show up. But
2: that was going to be the announcement system.
1: It would help.
2: Yeah.
1: It would help.
2: How can we get somebody to take up the mantle of the hour of slack?
1: I don't know. I think maybe what we need to do is, like, since... I think that it needs to no longer be contained to just 1 hour a week.
2: Oh,
1: I think we need to all kind of take it upon ourselves to have as much slack as possible all the time now and not depend on outsourcing any slack. Even though outsourcing slack is a brilliant way to achieve more slack, it's almost as if we've been stealing slack for all these decades.
2: That takes a lot of effort, too.
1: I know.
2: Theft is an effort.
1: I know.
2: Theft.
1: So now I think we're just going to have to just slack all on our own, in our own time. Got to quit the job.
2: Yep.
1: Gotta.
2: I've already done that twice. I'm going to have to do it again.
1: Yeah.
2: I keep going back to it like a bad relationship.
1: I know. It's the trauma response. It's okay. So if people hadn't figured out before why they shouldn't be working for other people or getting paid for their slack, this is legit. Unless you need that insurance to pay for the therapy, and that's why you're still at work. But in a way, that's still part of the vicious cycle, right?
2: Yeah.
1: You know, because you have to be at work to get the insurance. You have to experience more trauma.
2: Public transit's good for therapy. You just force complete strangers to be your therapist.
1: That sounds wonderful.
2: It's kind of fun.
1: Are you ready to go ride the bus?
2: People do it to me all the time.
1: We should go. Yeah, let's go get on the bus now.
2: Right?
1: Yeah.
2: You know, my favorite part about the bus is waiting at the bus stop.
1: You know what?
2: the smell of burnt beans.
4: I was about to say, the black fiery metal bus seats.
2: Mm-hmm.
4: It's just, I can't wait. So yeah, let's go. Let's go now.
2: Yeah.
4: Oh, bye, Hour of Slack.
2: Adios.
4: Forever.
5: And that's some great stuff from the Rubik's Pubes, Reverend Error, Animal, and Dr. Brujaja. What a great group, and what a great tribute to the one and only Hour of Slack host, Ivan Stang.
6: Hey, Peas. Sorry this is so late. I hope this file type will work. Anyways, I just wanted to say thank you, Reverend Stang, for all of the episodes of Hour of Slack. That was amazing.
7: Hi, Stang. It's Dr. Billy saying thank you for everything, all the slack. Ever since Bob reached out and gobsmacked me from that magazine weirdo in the early 1980s, it's really meant a lot. And everything you've done to bring slack to all of us, we really appreciate it. Okay, man, you're the man.
8: You spoke to me in my dream about Bob. He was my familiar. Where does Bob come from?
9: That cannot be revealed.
8: What does Bob want?
9: He is Bob. Eager for fun. He wears a smile. Everybody run. Do you understand?
10: Surviving birth assumed grotesque shapes, inducing mental disease.
11: They will find this place. They will gather around this tower screaming for the blood of my children. What do they call them? Muties? As if they asked to be deformed.
12: They hate anyone who's different than they are. It doesn't hurt me. But I worry about Father. I fear for him constantly. Because he still has hope for me. That one day he will see me normal again. Perhaps I'm too monstrous to take seriously.
13: Hey Ivan, it's Friar Quasar, what hails from Tucson, Arizona. You know, the Hour of Slack has been with me for almost 20 years now. I remember discovering the church and everything in my early 20s, and I insisted on listening to it while working for the conspiracy. It helped me stay crazy in a sane world. But my most favorite memory of the Hour of Slack is years later, I was, again, working for the conspiracy, listening to all the Hours of Slack since I had gone to X-Day, and you were giving your presentation to Starwood about the subgeniuses, and you had used one of my lines, and the line was, "I belong to a brainwashing joke, because it's the funniest cult I've ever heard." And honestly, while working for the conspiracy, listening to the Hour of Slack, I cried. I had to tuck around a corner so nobody could see me at work. But I thank you. It was so moving because I'm very lucky to consider you one of my favorite artists and lucky that we've met in person. And you, it'd be like one of your favorite artists using a lyric you wrote on a stage in front of people and everybody enjoying it. Thank you so much, Ivan, for not quitting your job. And I sincerely hope you get all of the slack that you so rightfully deserve. Thanks again.

Ivan Stang, the Stang of Stangs, gangster of the gang of gangs, master of the Stang harangues. Stang sent hours of slack that latent subgeniuses thirsted for. Stang, whose rants and sermons forged the doctrines of subgenius lore. Ivan Stang, the sacred scribe of the wide subgenius tribe, secret knowledge does imbibe. Stang, whose writings reinforce the slackful course imperative. Stang, who shapes the times of Bob into coherent narrative. Ivan Stang by Dobbs was summoned, right along with Philo Drummond, even as the world was dumbened. Stang and Philo fought against the dumbing down of culture's store. Stang kept the conspiracy from entering the secret door. Ivan Stang, the Stang of Stangs, on his vision of Bob now hangs, universe's whole shebangs. Stang promulgates all subgenius thinking, though it be by others. Stang supports the work of his subgenius sisters and their brothers. Ivan Stang, strangers amid, gods and monsters by him bid. Ivan Stang, a monster kid. Stang has the audacity to battle with the eye all-seeing. Stang was necessary, so the cosmos brought him into being. Ivan Stang, the Stang of Stangs, gangster of the gang of gangs, master of the Stang harangues. Slack B.

0: Oh, that was really nice, Reverend Chip, Dr. Billy, Doc Cosmack, Friar Quasar, some great stuff from the late, great Saint Inkfinger. And of course, it wouldn't be a show without the lovely words and thoughts and sentiments of Dr. Hal. And we closed off that little bit with a great song by the Rubik's Cube.
1: Ah, yes, the Hour of Slack. I arrived late to the game, roughly around 2008, but discovering the church in the Hour of Slack has been, dare I say, transformative. Stang, we, Lonesome Cowboy Dave, whether they know it or not, have been my constant companions both in the car on trips and while out roaming the streets on my daily walks. I can't thank you enough for the years of hilarious, weird oddities that have made living on this lousy rock a whole lot more enjoyable. Thank you.
2: The big machine, 8,000 cubic miles of Kleister relays, enough power for a whole population of subgeniuses, operated by remote control, operated by the electromagnetic impulses of individual subgeniuses' brains.
3: To what purpose?
2: In return, that ultimate machine would instantaneously project
3: Mob
2: to any point on the planet, in any shape or color they might imagine, for any purpose.
3: Mob?
2: By mere thought.
3: Why haven't I seen this all along?
2: But like you, the subgeniuses forgot one deadly danger. Their own subconscious hate and lust for
3: Mob? The beast. The mindless primitive.
2: And so those mindless beasts of the subgeniuses had access to a machine that could never be shut down. The secret devil of every soul on the planet all set free at once to loot and maim and take revenge and kill.
3: Mob? After a million years of shining sanity, they could hardly have understood what power was destroying them.
4: Mob? The Hour of Slack is no more. We've all known this day was coming. We just didn't know when. Sometime in 1998 was the guess for all of us, and it seems that 1998 has finally come. I am Dr. Ellis. I do not approve of this message, but there is not much that we can do about it. The man needs some rest. It has been a long time of delivering the slack, week in, week out, with endless support from an endless sea of endless subgenius. I, for one, will miss it. I thank you, Stang. I thank everyone involved. I thank everyone who is with us. I thank everyone who has boarded the saucers and left us. It has been an immaculate radio trip, audio collage, and all other such things involved. Thank you. Thank you, everyone. This is Dr. Ellis. I do not approve this message.

But should you miss it at any point, the junk you made will still be there. Oh no.

0: me off to space.
1: The first time I met Grim Ivan Stang was it before the first subgenius D-Bobble in Boston, Massachusetts. That's the D-Bobble we do not discuss. I was introduced to this weazened up little gnome of a man hopping around like a flea on a griddle and yammering away a mile a minute about nothing. Now to hear him talk, you'd think the fella hadn't got a brain in his head. And in all the years I knew it, I never once heard a single word of sense out of that man's mouth. He told me his mother was more than half monkey. Now, I don't see how that's even possible. But to look at him, it's difficult to doubt it. It struck me at the time that if you were to dress him in a pair of velveteen shorts and a little pillbox hat with a chain around his neck, he could make more money doing a little dance and chattering his teeth than he ever would out of that Church of the Subdenius. And I believe subsequent events have proved me

0: correct in that regard.
1: Thanks, Dr. 47, Doc Cosmack, Doc Ellis, Reverend Funny Name, St. Andrew, Dr. Shoggoth, and a great hat tip and wonderful thank you to Neslo for his recounting of his first meeting of Ivan Stang.
2: Meeting number 24-1.1 officially in session. Any old business?
3: No. Any new?
2: No. How's your piece?
3: Good. How's yours?
2: Good. Thank you.
3: Hey, guys, look. I don't want to force us to do anything, but the sessions aren't going to help unless we try to apply what he's teaching us. Pease teaches discipline, humility, sportsmanship, math. You know what I mean?
4: Well, let's talk then.
3: Okay, great. Well, let's see. Hey, let's do Pease, you guys. Come on. Let's do Pease.
2: Do Pease?
3: Pass the Pease, please.
2: Can you pass the Pease?
5: I didn't make any Pease.
2: Oh, no, I meant peas.
5: Oh, that's what I meant. I forgot to make them.
2: We're kicked out of peas?
5: What?
2: Nothing.
3: Pass the peas, please, somebody.
2: We're not having peas.
3: Well, seriously? Something tastes like peas. Just pass something.
2: Well, should we go get peas?
3: No. Yeah, I mean, peas. She's a little testy since we started this therapy stuff.
6: And, you know, and it's something we can do together. That's the whole thing.
2: Yeah.
6: That's why I signed you up for some peas.
2: What?
6: It'll be fun.
2: I'm not really sure that peas is for me.
6: Oh, no, it is, though.
2: It is?
6: Yeah.
2: Oh.
6: It's great.
2: Oh, okay, then.
7: In the year 1985... when only for 18 years had I been alive, some doctors in a car did drive to a radio station. I'd only just been given to know that the Church of the Subgenius had a show. And that was where we were to go with slack-infused elation. I ranted with my new old friends, and when the show came to an end, a cassette in the mail good Stang did send, so I could hear myself. For months, then years, and then decades, more and more cassettes were made, in piles and heaps and stacks they laid, until they had their own shelf. 1,000 hours of slack were transmitted, then 800 more were duly submitted, then 90 more, before Stang quitted to tend to dog and garden. So, for all those hours of slack, I give you a hearty word of thanks. Among broadcasts, it's top in rank and will not soon be forgotten. Thank you to Reverend Ivan Stang for the hour of slack from Reverend Onan Canobite.
8: Are you ready, kids?
9: Aye, aye, Captain!
8: I can't hear you!
9: Aye.

0: give a man an hour of slack, and he's good for an hour. Teach a man to have slack, and he's no good for the con for the rest of his life. We have learned to pull the wool over our own eyes and see from a whole different perspective over the years. For me, the subgenius is a self-canceling belief system that in order to follow it as a believer, one must completely abandon it whenever it approaches belief. Over this time, many have attempted to apply this to a financial future and find that slack is a terrible business model, and that is part of its power. Applied to business, it is an anti-business that forswears consumerism, thus attracting investment from anti-consumer types. Many who follow the tenets of slack are outsiders who have avoided conspiracy jobs at the expense of steadier incomes. What other system of belief calls us to quit our jobs and slack off, while at the same time funding itself through the support of those with the attitude of quit your job and slack off? Not only is it a self-canceling belief system, but also a million-dollar idea for how not to make $1 million. Thanks for all of the slack, Reverend Stang. The hour of slack has left much for us to ponder as we stumble forward along the luck plane. We're looking forward to see where your next projects will lead.
1: That's some great stuff from Doc Kosmak, owning Cannonbite, Professor Pressure. Thank you, guys. I'm sure Stang really appreciates it.

0: Doug. This is Sandy Boone. I just wanted to drop a line and let you know how much I appreciate you and Layla and all the work that y'all have done to help me make the movie. We both know that I'm not into the hour of slack. It's just too off the charts for me. But I love you dearly, and I'm always have you and your family in my thoughts. Love, Sandy.
1: Hey, Stang. Apostasy here. I just want to thank you for the many years of radio shows and general weirdness and allowing me as a youngster to feel okay with my weird and my goofy, and I just appreciate it. Without the Church of the Subgenius, I wouldn't be who I am today, and without the friends that I've made there, I wouldn't be successful in art and, you know, just feeling great with who I am as a person, and I really appreciate it. Thank you.
2: 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On tonight's radio installment, we're exploring the moral apathy of a race of monkeys that decided their own fragile egos were worth more than the existence of their species. In other news, we'll be discussing the French and Indian War and its subsequent impact on the randomness of lottery tickets sold on or near Indian reservations in the United States today. Then, later, we'll have a special segment on the progressive electronic scene in post-2020 Prague. Do you want more, or is it like, check please? All this and more on the radio installment. Now, our weekly virus scope. Due to recent solar activity, Pegasus, which has been prevalent throughout the spring and summer, is finally relenting. Although a resurgence of MKBomb74 and the associated photo editing apps on both Google and iStore has consumers worried that the upcoming fall season won't be as quiet as previously predicted by both the Google and Microsoft AI farms. More information is available on our private quantum Q link.
3: Telling a brother he's liberated.
2: The Statue of Liberty is a prostitute. The Statue of Liberty is a prostitute. The Statue of Liberty is a prostitute. Moreover, if you think that that's some hot shit now, how we're scientifically developing crystals that have 3 spatial and 2, count them, 2 time dimensions, then you're gonna shit bricks when you realize that each of the spatial dimensions and also the time dimensions likely occur in pairs. One axis for the real component and one for the imaginary component, constructing a seemingly singular dimension that is actually a complex dimension that we are only experiencing along its real axis. And that doesn't even mention the heavy assault unicorns that are magnetically manipulating the previously identified magnetic weaknesses in the totally open to anything dolphins, the gay dolphins, if you will, to strategically crash the Australian stock market in an effort to, ultimately, monopolize the world's supply of journeymen, handymen, and plumbers named Richard or Jack. And this is another radio installment right here on
4: the sort of thing
2: that will allow you to elevate your own personal psyche by annihilating the plane of your own existence. And here's another meltdown. David Karp, a pomologist at the University of California, Riverside, said, quote, "The supposition that there are male and female peppers is a common canard, but untrue. Peppers grow from flowers that have both male and female parts."
4: We know that when we ask you to think of a number, you're thinking of the number 7 right now. And we know that your tongue is floating in the middle of your mouth right now. However, we still feel that it's necessary that you join together with us and praise together with us right now, and that we join hands, and that we can all lift our hearts, and we can all lift our souls, and we can all lift our wallets up to Bob and say, thank you, Bob, for you have shown men the way. And we want to take a minute with you and really don't think. That's right. We want you to really don't think about all of your cares and all of your worries in this pre-apocalyptic heavenscape of a world that was destined to fry. Instead, we want you to sing the name of Bob and help us lift his spirit in this world of
2: sin. And another thing that I want to talk about
4: is how New Coke isn't the same thing as the original formula. And let me ask you this. What could possibly be a cheaper and better thrill than throwing your used car battery straight into the ocean?
2: Caller 23 here.
4: And I just want you to know that now you're listening to FreethinkRadio.com. Bread is $1.19 a loaf, and the people are tired of these aliens.
5: The follow-up now on the investigation into the death of a young scientist.

0: shot the doctor. So I went down probably about 10 yards and made a left, and there the doctor was on the floor in the hallway.
1: Every now and then I kind of wish I was dead. Hope life one day would drive a spike into my head. Burned with fertilizer or devoured by frogs. Ain't no kind of grand finale I feel can go wrong. But I'm also a coward and a little

0: I'm rolling with the gangster, snorting, blowing, doing lines. I'm stacking $100 bills while getting parking fines. My homie's crew is falling until I said that word, and those would be the last things from me you ever heard. First a crash and then a boom, smoke enters the living room. There's no worry anymore, Dr. Fox is on the floor. Tires burning up outside, witnesses go run and hide. We don't have to call the cops, Dr. Fox has been shot.
1: Was the doctor aware of what was happening at the time?
2: Oh yes, yes.
1: Okay, he was conscious.
2: Yes, there was very little blood that I saw. It was basically his left chest area.
3: He shot the doctor, So I went down probably about 10 yards and made a left, and there the doctor was on the floor in the hallway.

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First a crash and then a boom, smoke enters the living room. There's no worry anymore, Dr. Fox is on the floor. Tires burning up outside, witnesses go run and hide. We don't

0: just feet away.
1: They said, you either stay or you're going to go. I said, I'll go. And I got in the elevator and went down to lobby where police were going up.
2: Yes, dear friends. This is Fid Chuli, and I can't find peas, so I'll take it upon myself to let you know that that last song you heard was called Dr. Fox Has Been Shot by the Reverend Dr. Argus Q. Fox of Time for the Show. Look for it on YouTube, Hypercube Labs. Before that, Caller 23 with his radio installment, and musical selections by the Sub G Kids, and of course, Rubik's Pube. And now, a special dispensation from the one and only Papa Joe Mama.
3: Hello, friends, and welcome. The sermon tonight is entitled The Grand Scam, also known as How to Invade a Planet, Disarm Their Defenses, Kill the Pinks, Destroy the Conspiracy, and Laugh All the Way to the Bank. For you see, dear friends, it has been a long, hard road that our church has trodden to get where it is today. Slowly, very slowly, we have grown and infected in the minds of the abnormals, increasing our ranks, expanding our control, and becoming part of the cultural zeitgeist. It took decades to work our way from a $1 flyer to a full-fledged recruitment movie shown on nationwide TV via Night Flight, not to mention being made into a slick professional commercial running on MTV, which corporate pinks paid the Subgenius Foundation to produce, and then they themselves aired. Yes, we've come a long way, Bobby. And yet, lately, we've seen what looks like a winding down of a fad, the apparent retreat of this popular public phenomenon. Bob Dobbs feels less like an energetic JFK and more like an elder Joe Biden. There's no there. The energy and activism have evaporated. Any defiance is replaced with a befuddled confusion. The once proud leader is now a follower, gently led off the stage by the elbow in a slow shuffle while mumbling to himself. This is no surprise, because nothing lasts forever, not even a religion and its immortal gods. Remember Jove, the Roman emperor of Zeus? He was mightier than any emperor of Rome for over a millennium. But the sun eventually sets on every empire, and now you can't even find an active temple or a congregation devoted to Jove anywhere on the planet. A similar fate seems to be befalling our beloved Bob Dobbs. This became painfully obvious when the Subgenius documentary was released, and church founders referred to their own religion in the past tense. They indirectly admitted, in effect, that the church was not now, but then. But what do you expect? We had a blast. It was, not is, it was a lot of fun. We fooled, past tense, the normals. They said it was a joke, which means the joke is now over. And sure enough, you take a step back, and what do you see? The divisions have all but disappeared. Our most sacred event, the beloved X Day, was literally canceled because the campground was sold out to conspiracy developers. But don't fret, we're assured. It will return eventually, when and if we find a new nudist campsite, someday, somehow, if and when another Subgenius earns enough money and spends it on land instead of drugs. Oh, that'll be the day, all right. Sadly, our greatest preachers got old, retired, moved on in a different direction, or died, present company excluded, of course. Even our most sacred religious service, the weekly Hour of Slack radio show and podcast, was discontinued after some 1,890 stupendous Subgenius episodes. What forced Stang to stop? Was he assassinated? Did he die in a car crash or a medical emergency? Was he arrested and thrown in jail? Did he finally overdose? No. No, it was nothing that sexy. Bob's sacred scribe, the official interlocutor of Jehovah One, and the leader of the largest of genius schism, the infamous Evangelicals. Well, he needed time off to paint. If it isn't obvious enough by now, dear friends, or if you haven't gotten the memo, let me spell it out to you in plain English. The Church of the Subgenius is over! It's dead! Deceased! R.I.P. Trust me, you don't want to be the last Bobby to realize the party's over, still standing there when the music has stopped, everyone has left, including all the girls, even the ugly ones, and the beer keg is empty, and the chips are down to the crumbs. It's embarrassing. You'll never get laid because your movement has been laid to rest. It's time to recognize reality, get a job, and get a life. As your friend, take my advice. Turn off your radio now and get with the program. Stop wasting your time on phony baloney BS and return to real life while you still have a life to live. I know the truth hurts, but it is what it is. That is all. Good luck, and fare ye well. Here endeth the word of Bob. No longer praise Bob. Amen.

Well, are you still there? Good. Now that the conspiracy is satisfied and signed off, and we've jettisoned all the dead weight of fair-weathered followers, let us continue. All those climb on the bandwagon bobbies, the many fakes who crashed our party to get free sex and drugs and rock and roll, not to mention slack, which most of them can't even define. Now that they have turned off, tuned out, and dropped out of the audience, we can get down to the real business of Bob. For you see, this is all part of the grand scam. The genius of some genius Ivan Stang's deliciously deceitful scheme to convince the conspiracy that we are no longer a threat to them. That we surrender to their authority and we're going quietly into the night. Then, as they celebrate their success, we execute the final phase of the revolution! For it is they who grew old and soft and lethargic. We only pretended to retreat or retire or move on to greener pastures. Stang wants them to believe that he is a poor player that struts and frets his hour of slack upon the stage and then is heard no more. It was a parody told by an idiot full of sound and fury, signifying nothing. And you want to know why they are doomed to believe that lie? Because they want to believe it! Because the truth is too terrifying for them to comprehend. They cannot acknowledge the possibility that maybe, just maybe, there is other life in the universe. Intelligent life that recognizes the conspiracy is evil. And they're determined to stomp them out like roaches. These aliens, these exes, don't care whose home these roaches currently infest. They only care that they are roaches and need to be exterminated. Otherwise, a male and female of the species, or worse yet, a single pregnant female, might stow away on a visiting saucer, or somehow wind up on the pleasure planet and turn it into a putrid planet of pestilence. They cannot stand idly by and just hope none of these creatures ever manage to escape. The exes know that the con wants to contaminate everywhere and everyone else. Why do you think NASA launches all those probes and wants to send pinks into outer space? Because the conspiracy lives off of others. It sucks them dry of their energy, their hopes and dreams, their very life force. It is, by definition, a parasite. So it needs to spread. It's an instinct that is pre-programmed into each and every one of them, greater than any sex drive. It knows the rest of the universe dreads its existence, so naturally, it seeks to infect every planet possible. It's the only way to ensure its own survival. And that's why intelligent alien life is such a threat to them. The aliens know better. They've spoken to Bob. They've seen the evidence, and they recognize the danger of allowing the conspiracy to exist during the space age. Meanwhile, the con is incapable of acknowledging or even believing in Exes, because the Exes not only believe in Bob, they agree with Bob's battle to destroy the conspiracy and all its forces of pinkness and normalcy. Of course, it is anathema for the con to contemplate the end of their own power or possible doom. They rule through intimidation and power and must always project strength. And the irony is, it's that very reluctance to face the possibility of demise that makes their destruction all the more certain. The closest the conspiracy came to preparing for an actual alien invasion was a recent effort to divert an asteroid from hitting Earth by sending a rocket.

0: Okay.
1: You made me want you.
0: Avoid all contact with eyes and skin, and do not use in vicinity of animals. You smell something burning?
2: What the hell is it?
0: Oh, ew. That's disgusting. Shoot it.
3: Pretty dead.
0: Shoot it and make sure.
2: Oh, God.
0: Come on.
2: They're developing at an incredible rate. 3 feet long. Bullets were enough to kill one. So now it's grown 6 again to counteract it. It's acting like a virus. Whatever we hit it with develops an immunity within hours. It's not right.
0: Don't be so ridiculous. Just remember to hold your breath.
3: And update your will.
4: They'll strangle us yet. Sheer accident, beautiful serendipity, has played a bigger part in all science than...
5: What? Can we bear a wider spread? Same percentage of neurons, but more span.
6: You went into show business because you always did have ants crawling up your orifice. Excitement. Excitement. All that glitz, eh?
7: I have 800 million subscribers, Martina. And a link into 3 times there with my memory lane programs. From a baseline like that, I can't lose.
6: Sure, sure.
7: Plus, all the offshoot and secondary activities.
8: Actor management, pre-packaging of other entertainment products, food and drink via interactive media, video, virtual reality games, and biggest spinner of the lot, needless to say, interactive sex. 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
6: I'd prefer the real thing.
7: Yeah. But you gotta think of the cripples and the misfits, darling.
6: Okay. Here's to the biz.
7: There's no biz like.
6: But your formulas are pretty standard, yes? You know how to maximize your audience.
7: Too goddamn right, gal.
9: But it's a constant fight, I can tell you.
6: Ah, but it keeps us on our tootsie-wootsies day. I love a good scrap.
7: If I lose 0.2 of an audience in any of my shows, we calculate we lose 0.3 of advertising revenue. So believe you me, anybody on my team, on any of my shows, who slips under that line, gets a kick-ass supply to more than just the right orifice.
6: But my formula, you see, are radically different each time. I have A, antidepressant, B, sleeping pills, C, stimulants, D, wake-up and feel-good pills, E, DNA youth zappers, if one can afford them. The sleepers are on a bit of a slide with us at this moment. This is strictly confidential information. Understood?
7: Understood.
6: I want to sponsor a show. Half hour. Western world. Any half hour between 9:15 and 11:15 p.m.
7: Costume? What kind of show?
6: Horror.
7: What kind of horror?
6: Psychological.
7: No axes, chainsaws, chisels, gouged eyeballs, blood sucking, asphyxiation. That what you mean?
6: No. The shadow at the top of the stairs.

0: got the caterpillar.
1: How do you do, boys?
0: You're not kidding.
1: My name is Alfred Hitchcock, and I'm delighted to find that you believe in ghosts, too. After all, they believe in you, so it is only common courtesy and politeness to return the favor. As a matter of fact, I tell them human stories all the time, and they enjoy them immensely. Now, of course, the best way to listen to ghost stories is with the lights out. There is nothing like a dark room to attract ghosts. And you may like to have some of our mutual friends come and listen with you. Are the lights out? Good. Doors closed? Blinds drawn? Excellent. Don't worry about the ghosts getting in. They can slither through keyholes and under doors, you know. Now just be quiet. Hear that slithering? Ah, good. Now that we're all here, we can begin. First of all, let me say that I have always been curious about those things which makes the average person's blood run cold, fear and horror. But then the average person becomes upset over such simple things as a door opening, footsteps in the hall, an ordinary owl or cat. And they make such a fuss over simple things like the fluttering of a bird's wings, a girl's voice on a summer evening, or for that matter, a dripping faucet as we seem to have here. But you and I are above these things. However, it might be best for me to get a wrench and turn that water off completely. While I'm doing that, why don't you listen to the first story, The Haunted and the Haunters, or The Pirate's Curse. It's about the housing shortage some years ago.

0: I had just arrived back in London with my family from a trip to India. It was the spring of 1894, as I recall, and the first job at hand was to find quarters for ourselves and our servant, a nice, agreeable chap named Alfred. After several days of touring the busy streets of London, I finally found a house that was unoccupied. Taking down the address of the owner, I went around to see him. He was delighted to see me. Much too delighted, in fact. He said he would let me use the house rent-free for an entire year if I could move in immediately. Poor fellow had the idea the place was haunted. For my part, I was delighted and made plans to stay there that very night. I was pleased to find that Alfred was willing to join me in the little adventure. I sent him on ahead and ran around to our hotel to notify my wife of our good fortune and tell her I was spending the night in our new house. I reached the house, knocked, and my servant Alfred opened the door. He lit a candle and we went to the rooms we were to occupy for the night. My bedroom was the largest. The four-poster bed was opposite the fireplace, and Alfred soon had a fire burning bright and clear. A door communicated with the small room that Alfred was to occupy, which had no other exit but that door leading to my bedroom. In the bureau, which rested near the bed, I found an old silk kerchief, a few odds and ends of female dress, and two faded letters tied round with a narrow ribbon of pale yellow. While I read them, Alfred opened a small box and removed a revolver and a dagger, which I had ordered him to bring. One could never tell. Each letter consisted of one line. The first stated, "What's done can't be undone." And the second, "There's nothing against you unless the dead could come to life." In a shaky female hand had been written, "They can." It was then that I noticed on the outside envelope the words, "Lost at sea." I laid the letters on a table in the center of the room, stirred up the crackling fire, picked up a volume of Dickens, and read quietly enough until about 11:30. I told Alfred he might retire to his room. A few moments before midnight, I felt a sudden draft of cold air pass by my cheek. I fancied the door to my right had got open, but no, it was closed. I then looked to the left and saw the flame of the candles flicker violently. I sprang up and seized the revolver and the dagger. Then I heard three slow, loud, distinct knocks at the head of my bed. Suddenly, Alfred ran from his room. If ever I saw horror in the human face, it was then. He gasped in a hollow whisper that scarcely seemed to come from his lips. "Run! Run! It is after me!" He ran to the landing and down the stairs, taking several at a time. In a moment, I heard the street door open and slam shut. I was alone in the haunted house. Then, I saw it. How shall I tell you what it was like? It was a darkness, shaping itself forth from the air in very undefined outline. I cannot say it was a human form, and yet it had more resemblance to a human form than anything else. As it stood, its dimensions seemed gigantic, the summit nearly reaching the ceiling. As I stared, I thought that I distinguished two eyes looking down on me from the boiling air. I tried to speak, but could not. I could only think to myself, "Is this fear? Is this fear?" I tried to move, but could not. I felt as if I were weighted down by an irresistible force. Opposed to my will was another, far superior. My fear now became horror, horror that no words can convey. Still, I retained pride. And if not pride, then courage. For in my mind I said, "This is horror, but it is not fear. Unless I fear, I cannot be harmed." With a great deal of effort, I reached my hand out toward the dagger on the table. But as I did, I felt a strange shock on my arm and shoulder, and I was powerless. And now the light slowly began to wane from the candles. The same was happening with the fire. In a moment, the room was in utter darkness. And my terror reached a climax. And wonder of wonders, I broke forth with the words, "I do not fear. My soul does not fear." With that, I found the strength to leap from the bed and rush to the window and throw back the curtains and fling open the shutters, for my first thought was, light! As the bright moonlight flooded into the room, I felt a joy that almost compensated for the previous terror. Then came the same measured knocks I had heard before. The entire room began to vibrate. A chair advanced itself from the far wall to the table, and in it there now grew a shape. It was that of a young woman with long blonde hair, which she was combing. And as she combed, she looked at the door to the landing as if waiting. The shadow on the far wall seemed to grow darker and darker. It also seemed to be waiting. Now from that door appeared another shape, that of a young man in the dress of a century ago. He moved toward the young woman, and as he did, the great shadow struck, boiling down over the two. There was a soft chuckling sound. Then the great shadow whirled away as if in triumph, and there on the floor it left the wispy figures of the young man and woman. As it had been withdrawn, the flame grew in the candles and the fire in the grate. The whole room came once more calmly into sight. The next day, I explained the night's proceedings to the owner, and together we went over the house with a fine tooth comb. In the basement, we found buried back under the bedroom wing a battered sea chest with a crest on it bearing the letters G.H., and in it a sheaf of papers which explained the ritual of the night before. G.H. were the initials of Gideon Hawke, an English pirate who had been in love with the young girl who lived in this home 100 years ago. She refused his attentions and married a proper gentleman of aristocratic birth. In a rage of vengeance, Hawke vowed their death. But before he could arrive in England on his terrible mission, his boat was caught in a storm and nothing survived but the wreckage in which was found the trunk. A short time later, the young lady and her husband died under very mysterious circumstances. With the removal of the trunk, the nightly reenactment of Gideon Hawke's revenge ceased. And I must say that the house has become a fine, cozy home for myself and my family. As a matter of fact, we still live there.
1: As you can tell, I didn't manage to find a wrench, but I did find a pail, which is just as well, as the drain pipe is quite clogged and rusty. Whilst I consider the next step in my plumbing problem, you can listen to another innocent story, The Magician, or Till Death Do Us Part.
0: It was hard to imagine why Jenny thought the magician in the circus attractive. He had large, bulging eyes, a high-domed forehead, and a thin slit of a mouth which twitched slightly all the time. But dressed in his top hat and wearing a red silk lined cape, he was everything a poor, romantic little farm girl could ask for. Especially a little farm girl whose life was one dreary day of drudgery after another. Perhaps it was the strange, hypnotic feeling she had when he said, "Jenny, eh? What a pretty name. What a pretty girl. And you say you would like a job as my assistant in the circus? Come in, Jenny." She stepped into his wagon and looked about and was so entranced by what she saw that she was only dimly aware of the door swinging shut and the lock clicking behind her. The room was filled with strange things. A bat bobbing in a large jar of alcohol. Pictures of strange creatures with five legs and six eyes. On the walls, strangely colored charts of the sun and the stars. The windows draped with a thick purple gauze. A mummified cat baring its teeth. and huddled on an old bent chair in one corner was a young girl of about her own age.
2: I was just talking to Esmeralda here, said the magician. She's been a bad girl, haven't you, my pet?
0: I won't stay here any longer, said the girl in a tearful voice.
2: That's one, said the magician, his mouth twitching a bit more than usual.
0: I won't be your assistant any longer, said Esmeralda.
2: That's two, twitched the magician as he took a step toward the girl.
0: Jenny whispered, what are you going to do? The magician turned his large eyes on her and said,
2: I'll be with you in a moment, my dear.
0: Esmeralda ran to the door, but it was locked. Let me go, she screamed. The magician waved a long bony finger at the girl and said,
2: that's three.
0: With that, there was a blinding flash. Jenny looked, and there, where a moment before stood a pretty young girl, was a squeaking white mouse. The magician pounced on the mouse and chuckled. He picked it up and walked to a small closet. He opened the door and took out a cage that was filled with white mice. He dropped Esmeralda in the cage and put it away. He turned and moved toward Jenny.
2: And now, my dear, what was it you were saying? He said.
0: Jenny ran to the door and started to hammer at it with her fists. She turned and said, you terrible, horrible man doing such an awful thing. I wouldn't be your assistant if you were the last magician on earth. The magician shook his finger at her, smiled, and said quietly,
2: that's one.
1: Well, the water is well up over my ankles, but I managed to find an old set of hip boots. At least the rugs and floors here will get a good washing down. Now here's a story called Johnny Takes a Dare, or The More the Merrier.
0: The best thing about the new house they were building down by the woods at the other end of town was that there wasn't any watchman. You know how cool it is to play in a house that's being built? All that sand and all those wooden beams over the cellar that you can walk tightrope on? The kind of playing that it's a good thing parents don't know anything about, because if they did, they'd have a fit. Well, it all happened on a Saturday in the summertime. The time of year when you have dinner and still have a few hours of daylight left to play in. Johnny, a husky 10-year-old, and his pals were playing King of the Hill on the sand pile by the new home. And Johnny was doing a pretty good job of being the king. As they wrestled up and down, the sun slowly set through the trees and cast long, shadowy fingers across the unfinished house and the great piles of unused lumber. The darker it got, the brighter glowed the red warning lantern which the workmen had left behind, until finally everything was bathed in an eerie red glow. Finally, the game stopped, and the boys, breathing heavily, looked about them.
3: Gee, it's scary, isn't it? One of the boys said with wide eyes.
0: Nothing to be scared of, said Johnny, who liked to think that he wasn't scared of anything. One of the boys whispered,
3: gee, fellas, think I'll just head on home.
4: Oh, yeah, whispered another boy.
0: I'll bet that you get out of here as fast as we do. Johnny yawned and stretched.
5: I don't know, fellas. Maybe I'll just spend the night here,
0: the whispering boy said.
5: Go on. I just dare you to.
0: What'll you give me if I do? Said Johnny, who liked to take dares to show how brave he was.

0: Good a place as any, said Johnny to himself as he found a clear place on the floor and settled down. The wind blew crisply through the open doors and windows. There was just a sliver of a moon, but it was quickly covered by a swift-moving cloud. Soon there was no light at all, but the red lantern glowed against the opposite wall. After a while, Johnny thought his eyes were playing tricks on him, because the red lantern light seemed to be getting dimmer and dimmer. What was that? He heard the sound of scratching from the next room. It got louder and louder. Then around the corner scurried a squirrel. Phew, said Johnny half to himself. The squirrel looked at Johnny and almost grinned. At least Johnny thought he did. And he settled back again. What was that? Scratching again. Louder this time. Then he saw a shadow move slowly into the doorway. It was another squirrel. But it was as big as a cat. Johnny pretended to be asleep. The big squirrel pattered over to the little squirrel and spoke to him.
1: Hello there, Henry. Well, what are we going to do with him?
2: Good evening, Clarence. We'll wait until Charlie comes, said the little squirrel.
0: And they both turned and grinned in Johnny's direction. Through half-closed eyes, Johnny thought that their teeth were awfully long and that he didn't care so much about that new scout knife. A few moments later, there was some more scratching. Pretty loud this time. And in the door came a squirrel as big as a sheepdog. He shuffled over to the others and nodded in greeting.
1: Henry? Clarence? What'll we do with him?
0: Henry piped up.
2: Like I just told Clarence here, George. I'll wait till Charlie comes.
0: George nodded and grinned at Johnny, who was beginning to have some doubts about this whole adventure. He was beginning to wish he was home in his own bed when he heard a heavy noise. And in through the door came a squirrel as big as a good-sized pony. His bushy tail brushed the top of the door as he entered. He lumbered over to the other three and sat up, and his head almost touched the ceiling. He said,
3: Hello, Clarence, George. Oh, I didn't see you there, Henry. Well, what are we going to do with him?
0: The other three said,
1: Hello, Cecil. Wait till Charlie comes.
0: Then they all turned toward Johnny. But before they could grin at him, Johnny leaped to his feet, and as he ran wildly out the door, he shouted, Tell Charlie I couldn't wait!
4: I managed to find the most marvelous chair. It floats beautifully. And you really mustn't worry a bit about all this. We English are a seafaring people, you know. I just must be careful not to tip over. I've been thinking the past few minutes. It's interesting to note how being afloat makes one thoughtful. A soothing motion, I suppose. At any rate, I was thinking that perhaps it might not be a good idea for you to listen to too many ghost stories. For instance, this is the sort of thing that could possibly happen.
0: Mr. Nuttall was a very nervous man. He had been undergoing treatment for several years now, and as he had an independent income and no need to work, he spent a great deal of his time in visits to friends and relatives. Before his nervous condition had come about, he had been an almost total recluse, spending a great deal of time raising mushrooms in his damp cellar and reading a large number of books. As a consequence, his visits to see relations consisted of meeting a large group of comparative strangers. It was in the early fall of the year when he knocked on the door of the Sappleton residence. He was

0: ushered in by a very dignified 10-year-old girl who asked him to have a seat and told him that her aunt would be down shortly. She sat for a moment, glancing at a large, strangely bound book, then looked up at Mr. Nuttall. Do you know many of the people around here? She asked. Hardly a soul, said Mr. Nuttall. Then you know practically nothing about my aunt, said the girl. Now, Mr. Nuttall admitted he knew only her name and address. The young girl smiled sympathetically. Her great tragedy happened just 3 years ago. Tragedy? Inquired the nervous Mr. Nuttall. The girl pointed to the French windows leading to the lawn. You may wonder why we keep that window open in the fall of the year. Oh, it is quite warm for this time of the year, said Mr. Nuttall, shifting in his chair. But has that window got anything to do with the tragedy? The girl then told him this story. Out through that window 3 years ago this very day, her husband and her two younger brothers went off for a day's hunting in the woods you can see there. They never came back. In crossing the swamps to their favorite piece of hunting ground, all of them were engulfed in a treacherous piece of quicksand. Their bodies were never recovered. That was the dreadful part of it. My poor aunt thinks they will all come back someday. They and the little brown dog that was lost with them. And walk in that window just as they used to do. That is why the window is kept open every evening till night falls. Poor dear aunt. She has often told me how they went out. Her husband with his white raincoat over his arm and Ronnie, her youngest brother, singing, as he always did to tease her because she said it got on her nerves. Do you know that sometimes on still, quiet evenings like this, I almost get the creepy feeling that they will all walk in through that window. Mr. Nuttall shuddered and was relieved when the aunt bustled into the room with a whirl of apologies for being late and making her appearance. I hope Vera has been amusing you, she said. She's been very interesting, said Mr. Nuttall, glancing in the direction of the open window. The long shadows of the late afternoon made the distant trees even gloomier, he thought. I do hope you don't mind the open window, said the aunt in a brisk voice. My husband and brothers will be home shortly from hunting, and they always come in this way. They've been out in the marshland today, so they'll make a fine mess on my poor carpets. So like you menfolks, isn't it? She prattled on cheerfully about the hunting and the scarcity of birds and the prospects for ducking.
1: Unease.
2: You're not kidding.
1: Angst.
2: Gotcha.
1: Anyway, an unsettling half hour for those who have that disposition. People like to be scared, don't they?
3: Oh, sure. If they're safe. That's a good market.
1: Well, it's the one I'm after. We've been working on encephalins. That's a group of peptides in the brain, okay? We think that we found this cluster that blocks messages that are being transmitted from one segment of the brain to the other. Are you with me?
3: Yeah.
1: And the messages this group of peptides stops is, wait for it, anxiety. We put up a roadblock, angst, no entry, got it?
3: Sort of.
1: But first, it's as clear as a boil on the back of a fat man's ass. First, we gotta make a whole damn zillion folks anxious. And that's where your TV, VR, and whatever the hell else comes in.
2: So, you want a half hour of terror so you can frighten...
1: No, not terror. Unease. The dog at the top of the stairs. Wake up, will you?
2: Maybe you should take some kind of pill yourself.
4: I feel a bit... Any moment now, I'm going to upchuck.
2: No, no, you're not.
5: We've got some very vivid stuff. Puzzling...
2: Evidence?
6: What?
5: Well, you must catch up on tape.
6: Yeah, I will.
7: What were they saying? Oh.
4: The vomit of an abused soul.
8: Please don't bother Mr. Evidence at this time. We are doing a radio broadcast.
7: Are you sure there's brain activity?
9: It cannot be that that damaged remnant knows its own condition.
8: Well, this is what we call operating from the backside of the brain.
4: So,
7: What?
5: To sum up.
6: What's wrong then?
7: What's wrong is the show just started.
10: Thinking my own thoughts.
7: Yeah. And now we're thinking my own thoughts.
8: What's wrong?
10: What I thought.
7: What?
10: My lines coming back.
7: Singing detective. And Lathe of Heaven. That's what that was.
10: I am on the wrong diet.
7: And a few other treats about minds and brains and things.
10: Made to eat and drink my own thoughts.
8: Yes, when your brain is no longer
10: Thank
8: the
10: you.
8: Boss.
7: Oh, no.
10: Hearing what I think are my own words and my own life coming back at me.
8: Well, we all have these moments, but they are transitory. As terrifying as they are. As the young lady said earlier in the broadcast, it's only by showing fear of the demons that you give them any power over you.
5: He's offered me, us, the kingdoms of the world.
7: You know how that works. That's when they meet Keith Richards, living in the Bahamas.
8: And he takes them up on top of the highest pinnacle and offers them everything in sight, which is his, essentially.
7: Clickety, clickety, click. Well, what a week it was. Well, I think X-Day happened.
8: Telegraph keys clicking all over the world. And X-Day happened already? Well, that's certainly way ahead of schedule. You see, that's what happens. If you disconnect for only a short time, events inevitably overtake you.
7: Like show after show after show after show.
8: That'll be $49.95. Here in Phoenix, Tunisia. You can't buy the protection.
7: Did you watch the video of the Subdinis? The Overman and you and Ivan Stang and Bishop Joey?
8: I didn't even know there was video. I knew there was a still and... I wanted to find out something, but without Philo here to boot up the thingamajig, it'll have to be postponed to another session. Just a curious matter. Yes, I know very well what I want for Christmas, but I don't... now isn't the time to... Oh, my, this is that self-same video on the self-same channel. The events of January, February, what?
11: I'm live in Cairo.
8: That looks like K-Rob. No, it isn't. No, I need my glasses on.
11: Cairo.
8: This is from the Billion Alien March that the government was trying so hard to ignore.
11: Yeah, we're in here. We're live in Egypt.
8: And there's Princess Wee darting across the control capsule. I didn't even know that Sir Philo had the overmantle. Well, wait a minute. What radio thing is this? Maybe this isn't the one that I was at.
7: No, you're not. You're not at that one.
8: Where was this Bobcast?
7: Right here. But you were in New York.
8: In New York City. Somebody get some rope.
7: And hang the Coen brothers.
8: Yeah. Did you see that movie?
7: Yeah, but I guess we have to by law. It looks like fun. I will see it.
8: Yes.
7: I will sit like this.
8: Time to go see film.
7: Thousands of films.
8: Well, usually there's at least one that I'd like to see, but...
7: There you are, yeah, I think so.
8: But not so much recently. But then you can't tell the particular excellence of something that has not been seen, can you? Yes, as with any form of art, you must take the chance yourself. Expose yourself to it to find out whether or not it's worth the waste of those precious hours allowed by the almighty powers for you to enjoy life in whatever fashion to which you aspire. Well, now I see that this is a great selection of still shots, and these aren't Mavridis still shots.
7: No, they're actually.
8: He's most.
7: I worked for a year to set that shot up. To get everybody together in one place, in costumery.
8: Most interesting. Well, he must have shot a similar shot because as you must see the you've seen the one on Paul Mavrida's photos.
7: Yeah.
8: Is that by him or by you there?
7: It's by him.
8: Oh, okay. Well, it's hard to tell who is and who isn't. I produced a digitally altered version, but then I realized, well, Paul probably wouldn't be behind my doing anything with it, so...
7: Is that moving?
8: Yes, yeah, it is. Yeah, we're seeing the actual video.
7: Movies and stills. I shoot them all.
8: But it was possible for me to increase the luminosity on the Christ monogram at the top that looks like a dollar sign because of the intersection of I, H, and S. It appears to be a three transfixed S, a super dollar sign. So I made it really gleam, and then I sort of scrunched the perspective down by cutting out a small fraction of the middle of the frame. Yes. Yep. But then my comments about it on Paul's site, I guess that's what it was, were deleted.
7: Comments
8: and
7: you wrote?
8: Yeah, what I wrote about it, yes. You know, it says write something.
7: Where did they go?
8: Into the ignorosphere. And not only that, and it's a weird thing on mine, which I'd like to check out on somebody else's computer, my name in the caption disappeared. You know, it mentioned Philo and Stang, but the mention of me had disappeared.
7: What the? There it is.
8: A ping from the ocean floor bounced off radar by our rambunctious friend, a radar-operated robot known as Roger, patrolling the undersea lanes, looking for signs of life and crime. So far, nothing but the rocky outcrop 200 fathoms below the surface of the icy Atlantic. Huge, slime-bedecked caverns. An area characterized biologically by benthic gigantism. But while all
7: just
8: that's going
7: like
8: on,
7: desert.
8: We're comfortable and dry up here, you know, not under hundreds of tons of pressure from water and like that. So it's all good up here on the surface for the time being. Air's breathable, background radiation quite acceptable. We're really doing well. You could say we're on a roll. There's plenty to eat and... nice.
7: What's the ship of state here?
8: Battleship was stricken, is turning over.
7: The water of diplomacy hits the boilers. Boom.
8: It's so hard to keep track of so many wars. Well, there goes the ship exploding and steam and flame rising from the water. Did anybody make it out of that one?
7: I don't know.
8: It just looked so complete and thorough that... Oh, is that? No.
7: Cairo. It's London. It's Budapest.
8: It's Union Square with the Admiral Dewey Monument.
7: With the giant
8: remember the main
7: flash mob pillow fight people.
8: Meanwhile, coming in over the stenographer.
7: That's Connie in her younger days.
8: In that trim uniform with the stripes where they count.
7: And she had to leave the room while the guys do the secret stuff.
8: Yes, they were going to get out cigars and tell improper stories.
7: T-shirts.
8: So here's the Telegraph.
7: Jack Tars did. I always thought that was much cooler than our white ones.
8: Shows stains less easily.
7: Yep. That's for sure. Now they have all black uniforms.
8: Why would they want that? For the Arctic?
7: No, just now, normal everyday Navy enlisted wear. They look like black shirts.
6: Well, if their shirts are black, I guess that identification is somewhat understandable. And here's Rear Admiral Chester Hyacinth. Oh.
7: It is. It's like Chester Hyacinth Smith Gordon Proust the Third, CSS 3.
6: Right.
7: And all he does is come in and give two sentences. This is the most important film ever made by the...
6: Yes, the incredible necessity of restructuring...
7: But they do talk, it's a really wry little thing, and Rear Admiral Gordon Brown comes in and does the real voiceover, and it's pretty cool.
6: With giant dirigibles raining down bombs and dynamite. Seaplanes.
7: Yeah, early and towing.
6: Sailors
7: and
6: put
7: and
6: ships to sea from other ships. First guy to land on a plane. Were you following all that with the anniversary of it? It took place here. The first guy landed a plane on a ship.
7: For the U.S.?
6: Yes.
7: Yeah.
6: And it was in the...
7: Oh, Eli? Who was it?
6: Boom.
7: It's
6: they been have this commemorated
7: guy. Watch
6: in
7: this
6: the
7: guy. Okay, there's
6: newspaper.
7: Admiral Gordon Brown. He's actually a lot of fun.
6: Because he's got that phone there in case the giant octopus strikes.
7: I can start talking about the octopus.
6: Yeah.
7: Sorry, we can't film anymore. But he does have a film here of the first guy that landed aboard a carrier in... the British Navy. Oh, watch this. Boom. And
6: torpedo.
7: Then the torpedo bounces and then turns toward the camera.
6: Oh, no. It's coming this way.
7: So we were able to recover the film. This is all the special names and see. It makes you all seasick here.
6: Yes, I'm sure stirring music plays as these emblems of the British Empire are shown. All
7: yeah, they're going through the history of the Royal Flying Air Corps. The names, rather, and then.
6: Oh wow! Look
7: at this, and they had to wind this guy by rope. So then, it negatively pulled for how long? I don't know. But they worked.
6: A gyrocopter. They're really neat. I've always liked them. But they don't land on ships. They're not weapons of war. I don't know why they couldn't be. And here's a launch of a ship, of a plane from
7: a
6: ship.
7: Yeah, they're trying to figure out. They're launching right off the front.
6: What I'm speaking of took place in 1911.
7: Yeah.
6: And then they were saying, and the military brass were saying, well, nonetheless, it's probably going to be extremely impractical that these things would be any use at all. It's far too difficult to get them.
7: All they're thinking of is that these guys will be eyes for the battleships. Which is not bad for old school thinking. You know, you could just send the guy up. Is this the British guy? Yeah, this is the first British guy to land successfully.
6: Very good. Well, they described the hook and everything that they.
7: They're having an air brake. That's pretty cool. Get back down, sir, because you get your head chopped off by this giant machine coming to him.
6: Right.
7: But then he's not happy with that, so he tries it again, and I think he develops the. I don't know. I think the British came up with a resting gear first. They came up with a slanted angled decks first. Yeah, this is his first landing ever on a real carrier. And he lands and
6: blows a tire. Wing. He blew a tire.
7: Sideways,
6: he almost went off the edge of the boat.
7: Everybody grabs him and he goes over.
6: He did go off the edge.
7: He did go off the air and he died.
6: He went off the edge
7: then? He died.
6: He died. Oh,
7: yeah. And so they noticed no more tires to blow. Now they got skids. And so they're perfecting how to do it and making up little things called aircraft carriers that nobody's had before.
6: Aircraft carrier. It's a strange-looking ship with only that superstructure at one end, using most of the upper surface for the landing area. Still inadequate for the speed of most descending
7: aircraft. British charts holding hands. They get so excited when the Queen shows up.
6: Is that her yacht? Look at that beautiful lines of that yacht.
7: Yep.
6: Oh, man, what a gorgeous thing.
7: I like all these ancient. And then back to launching guys in the seaplane.
6: Wow, what a beautiful hull that the yacht had.
7: Part of the problem in warfare is then you'd have to slow down your precious battleship to pick up this guy.
6: Why can't they all look like that?
7: Nobody liked doing that in the old Black Shoe Navy.
6: Giant single motor seaplane landing.
7: Yeah, but the guy that has to climb up here. So then you lower the pickup hook and at night in the wind, under fire maybe. And this is the best. An inflatable runway.
6: Let's put down on the water, huh?
7: And then inflate so it's really hard and land on
6: it. Oh, man, that's weird. What if it heaves up from a wave or a sea serpent?
7: Yeah, exactly. And he takes off again.
6: Oh, very good. Then I guess he knew his onions, but it's interesting that they actually had footage of that death plunge off the edge of
7: historic moments. This is the show. That's raw show.
6: Yes, it needs to be hydrated.
7: Processed, yeah.
6: It's just in powdered form here.
7: You put them in a little can, sell them at the show in the back.
6: Yeah, everybody benefits. Nobody loses.
7: So that, I believe, is a... So that's called a string bag.
6: Get in on the ground floor today.
7: And these are like...
6: You know what I'm talking about.
7: Look at that thing folded up. These are museum pieces.
6: I didn't realize they did that.
7: And they went on to sink the Bismarck. They sank the Tirpitz. They sank all these ships. And they're made out of... They're post-World War I aircraft. Completely insane history about the old string bag color. Here's some
6: old
7: guys helping.
6: Old string bag.
7: Wow.
6: Oh, there it is. Yeah. And my gosh.
7: String bag's a good name for somebody doing a horror movie.
6: Yes.
7: You know, it's got that kind of... It's like a taunting name you would know in school.
1: You guys know the meaning of the word slack.
6: Yeah, slack is the soft voice. Slack, the luminous cloud.
7: You're hearing it right now.
1: I'm cutting it right now.
7: Oh, okay.
6: And cutting down to slack, eh? Yes, you chop it up very finely on the mirror. And
7: fine. As is spelled, Corsairs, but they call them something else. As is spelled out.
6: Now I knew about these with their folding wings.
7: There's some TBM.
6: Look at those wonderful folding wings.
7: Then it kind of zooms forward.
6: But I didn't realize that there were these early 1930s aviation designs that did. But I should have realized there would be. There were all kinds of cool experiments in avionics.
7: So this, I was trying to guess when this would be made.
6: This is getting a little more close to recognizable
7: bag.
6: Time. But no, there's one of those.
7: It's a swordfish.
6: Yeah.
7: And imagine flying. I think you can do this online, I'm sure. I mean, in a game somewhere. You're in one of these, flying at the speed one of these slow little things is happening, and people are shooting at you. We had the advantage of intelligence, so we were able to do things like swoop in on battleships in Fjord, we meaning the Allies. We would pass along to the British where this ship was going to be and at what time, and these ancient birds would fly in. It was a Bakidu, and out of nowhere, and seemingly for the poor Germans, and just killed the Tirpitz and the other pocket battleships. And we're able to nail them a number of times with these ancient birds. Those things were done, and then the Pearl Harbor happened. So the Japanese learned from all that. The British did it twice first. Oh, heave, heave, heave.
6: How maneuverable would the hydroplanes of 1918 or 1919 be?
7: Oh, I thought I saw Bob for a minute.
6: That's always a question which is heavy on my mind.
7: Well, I have been editing all day.
6: It's strange.
7: Just Incredible and Stang and Philo Drummond and Chuck Serino and Pepper Mauser. Burning Man 2000.
6: Sounds like fun.
7: It's just a few moments here and there because I was so tired of the event. I haven't realized how little I shot, really, because I was just, it was... interesting. And it was fun. It was fun. Stang went completely nuts.
6: He had a great time.
7: Yes, on the ride.
6: It's just the logistics don't permit his return.
7: This is the sad film. But they're back. 848-425-510 area code. 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
6: Well, any landing you can walk away from.
7: I like this. Yeah, exactly.
6: Now, these are the bad ones.
7: Brink. I love that. Wooden propeller. Guys over here flying around. Horrible things flying through the air.
6: This is going to be another bad one, isn't it?
7: Boing, boing, but he missed.
6: Crash. Well, that one couldn't have been worse, I guess. It looks as if he collapsed his undercarriage.
7: That's the propeller guy.
6: Oh, no. Splash. Was he in there?
7: Yeah, if you fail to land, no. Yeah, they just leave you in.
6: Oh, I thought maybe it was falling. Wow, lost the tip of a wing there.
7: Yeah, like the little gas flume.
6: The being drawn backward is interesting.
7: By the resting, yeah. The retrieving.
6: Crunch,
7: resting.
6: What happened to your landing gear?
7: Well, shot away or screwed up.
6: Well, it's a good landing.
7: Yeah.
6: Necessarily be... What's that, a mine or a giant jellyfish?
7: No, it's a parachute.
6: Oh, see, it is a parachute. There's a guy who ditched in the sea, that's what it is.
7: In the years before
6: he seems to be all right. He's weighted down with his heavy outfit, but he is happy. He knows that they're about to pull him out of the drink, yeah.
7: I feel like this little guy's ditching.
6: What's he doing?
7: He's still on the wing. He's got to get away from
6: there. Bosun's chair now being hauled out. And he's being transferred from one ship to another. Here's our pilot in close-up and his pals as they describe aerial maneuvers from dogfights of this campaign. All these incredible pictures were real and not staged in a Hollywood movie theater. They were instead shot right at the thick of the action and brought to you in this motion picture. Wow, launching a ship. That is so cool. Yeah, this, of course, is a military ship, but I... do remember the giant ocean liners. They were really nifty. Strange, and my life overlapped with them. And Lila, this is the famous Ship of Babies, which was sent to Europe for world peace. 7,000 babies were sent as ambassadors of goodwill, with a greater number of attendants, cooks, caretakers, and
7: that's some big seas.
6: Oh yes, high waves there battering the frail vessel.
7: Part of what one has to think about is all the falling lead from all the anti-aircraft guns all firing at once.
6: Oh my,
7: it's a weird hazardous world out there, but in
12: because
7: theory you kept
12: come down.
7: Yeah, exactly, and you kept distance in the fleet, but Gannet ferries, I mean Ferry Gannets.
6: Those biplanes carry one giant bomb under their...
7: one torpedo, and look how fast they're going. Whee! And then they would fly toward a pocket battleship, firing everything it had at them, and going about as fast as a Volkswagen.
6: And they seem somewhat frail in construction.
7: Oh, man. And then when they attacked the Italian fleet at Tarento, they only lost one. One ditch, one other one ditched, they got those guys, one disappeared forever.
6: L'audace, toujours l'audace, as Napoleon said. Catch him by surprise.
7: And the Japanese.
6: They caught him with their pants down.
7: Yep, and they did. Then the Japanese figured that out, and they did the same at Pearl Harbor.
6: Wow, look, he's killed three bombs and a Nazi or something. What was that all about?
7: I think he bagged a... There's a that first seaplane that we saw was called the, I can't remember now, not the Albatross, something like that. And apparently, I was reading some funny stories about how one of those guys shot down seaplanes shot down a Messerschmitt fighter.
6: A harmless Albatross.
7: Because the fighter made a pass shooting at him, and the machine gun guy in the Albatross got a lucky shot off and killed the Messerschmitt. And apparently the German pilot was shocked. He couldn't believe it actually had happened.
6: And then here's Jolly Jack Tar getting off the boat. You can't wait to race.
7: Wearing white t-shirts.
6: Now, once again, we have to caution you that these films that you've been seeing are actual and real.
7: We really should do voiceover, yeah. I'd love to do some of that, yeah. If this is too much, turn away.
6: Yes. Keep telling yourself, this is only archival footage.
7: This is only what Hitler Channel used to be.
6: Yeah, what happened to the Hitler channel? It isn't what
7: now
6: it used
7: to be.
6: Now it's
7: the Puzzling Evans TV channel. It's the only place you can watch obscure, old, useless military junk.
6: Well, but that's like not this. As good as the Hitler channel.
7: Yeah, I know. It's, the guy doesn't even
6: show look
7: up.
6: At those special binoculars used at sea.
7: Hey,
6: I believe
7: this guy doesn't look happy.
6: His plane is certainly out of control and dropping, but didn't he bail out?
7: No.
6: Oh, too bad. Well, there he goes. In the ocean.
7: I want the old Hitler channel where they had black and white endlessly.
6: Such a furor that they made. Well,
7: it's not their fault, though. Everything just, they had some great inline shots like that. They just,
6: now that's a fairly good takeoff. They move so slowly, you'd hardly think they'd get lifting speed, but of course, that's judging them by our standards. There's a more modern looking craft. More even, smooth takeoff.
12: See, I'm amazed that we actually won the Second World War in some ways, because some of the technology that Germany had was actually quite advanced for World War II era.
6: It was quite advanced, and
7: we read their email.
6: Their expedients of creating fuel from coal were quite innovative, even for our time. But we had more natural resources. We could burn off more of our natural resources than they could. That made the end inevitable.
7: In effect, they started too early, just like the American South. They, if they'd waited a while,
12: if they could have
7: secured the Mediterranean, say, and been able to get to Egypt's oil, and they could have maybe done. And the U-boats got up to 1,000 instead of 500.
6: Well, the greatest chance is always a stalemate or a compromise, which the Allied powers or whoever they would have been had the events of 1939 not taken place.
7: But also, I ascribe a lot of this to the fact that we read their email. Well, early in the war, we were reading German and Japanese code, and so we were, and didn't let anybody know, and so we were able to get a lot done. Like in Egypt, I was going on my YouTube channel, I just put something up about the Rommel, and just feeling sorry for the poor guy, because he was an excellent soldier, but we knew what he was doing and who he was doing it with and how much he had, and that just kills you in war. We'll see when the Beatles become president.
6: Well, then, of course, there are also the diversionary tactics and deliberate deception.
12: Yeah, telling the Germans that they were going to land in one place and then going and landing in another. Well, I heard, and it was actually in my social class or something like that, that they had these plans in Britain where if Britain was taken over by Hitler, that the rest of the Royal Navy was supposed to come to North America, and it was going to be a brawl against us against basically the whole world.
7: Cool.
12: And this was the backup plan, and it sounded kind of like plan crappy, but that's what they were coming up. That was
6: would have drawn up many contingency plans.
7: Exactly.
6: And who's to say that they might not have been necessary had the rocket program been allowed to continue.
7: Yeah, it's war, so you write down a lot of things that you're trying to figure out, you know, and then 30 years later they look goofy because you don't have that context at all. But that's what war is. It's just a lot of thinking, trying to figure out what is that other guy doing and how can I counter it. And the man who stared at goats.
6: Yes, and they stared right back too. A cat may look at a king.
12: Oh. I just want my Hitler channel back.
7: Yeah, me too.
12: I could tell you some interesting stories
6: about the Führer.
12: I graduated from a prestigious art school, and while I was there, I learned about the students at my school who served in what was called an artist battalion.
7: Uh huh.
12: And they practiced this thing that back then it was called subterfuge. And now they call it deceptive intelligence.
6: From the Decepticons.
7: What years?
12: What year? Did the artist battalion exist?
7: Yeah, what years? Yeah, what year are you what years are you talking about? What era are we?
12: I believe the artist battalion from the school I went to was in 1943.
7: Uh-huh.
12: And they didn't actually fight. They didn't have weapons or anything. But what they did was make insignias, and they made multiple insignias for
13: for troops that didn't exist.
7: Right, sure.
13: And every day, the...
7: those guys actually... there's a book about Enigma that explains...
13: Right, they were...
7: Yeah, there was the deception that Hal was talking about. Yeah, whole armies were created. Patton was in charge of a phantom army.
13: And another thing they did was, in addition to the insignias, the fake insignias, was they made recordings on wire. Back then they didn't have tape. They used wire to make recordings of tanks rolling through the countryside.
7: Right, and they had fake radio traffic, and you have fake movement.
6: And they had fake tanks that were inflatable.
7: Inflatable tanks and giant...
13: And this is the greatest story I ever heard.
7: Okay.
13: Was that the Germans learned about these fake inflatable airfields that they were making.
7: Right.
13: And in the Netherlands, in Holland, the Germans, in occupied Holland, began creating a wooden airfield that was filled with wooden airplanes.
7: Yeah, yeah.
13: And the British heard about this. They got intelligence about this fake airfield, and they waited and waited until this entire wooden airfield was created, and then they flew a bomber over the wooden airfield, and they dropped a wooden bomb on it.
7: Very nice. Wow, how cool. With wooden bomb with a lot of writing on it from different people.
13: Right. They had writing. They wrote messages on the wooden bomb.
7: Exactly. Yeah.
13: Yeah.
7: That's great.
13: Yeah,
7: artist battalion that you're talking about did a lot of work. And by the 60s, you didn't even need the fake plane. All you had to do was the Israelis came up with just making a shape of a plane out of vinyl on the ground. Because people in those days, before the next step, which was the beginning of paint that changed the shape of buildings, so that a guy now flying his radar toward you, his electronic system said it was just a big field with nothing in it, even though his eye, at the blur that a human saw, could see buildings and a whole airfield. I mean, you were now deceiving on an electronic level.
13: And I've read stories about British deception where they created entirely false high officers who had just an enormous amount of personal background with diaries.
7: Right. Yeah,
13: And they floated them in on, you know...
7: They were fake guys that had been sunk, and they had special plans and indications.
13: Exactly,
7: in their pocket.
13: And the Germans intercepted them and thought it was actual intelligence.
7: That's where a lot of James Bond came from, the 60s CIA. People were doing amazing things underground, around everybody. But also the old war generation, like Jan Fleming, were writing these things. So,
13: right. And Ian Fleming was actually in a platoon with... That guy who played Dracula in all of the Hammer films.
6: Christopher Lee. Christopher Lee.
13: Oh yeah, Chris Lee, and they were like, because they know
6: doing
13: they were famous actors and writers, but they were actually during World War II. They were high level espionage agents.
7: Like David Niven, what is it? The moon is a balloon, or maybe not that one. But he wrote about his exploits.
13: Right, moon is a balloon. Yeah,
7: one of those books. He wrote about his exploits in intelligence. Yeah, that's the amazing side of war, which has become more and more and more important, and has more and more and more in the electronic sphere now. As we saw when Egypt went down, the first thing to do was shut down the internet. That's just the simplest, easiest version. But to deceive enemies. I always like that Patton story, because Patton slaps the soldier and then is forced by diplomacy and morals to be in exactly the right place, because the Germans look back at our society and go, they wouldn't put their best soldier in charge of a dummy thing. It must be coming from there. It was better than any human could have planned. It was just Providence that set all that up and allowed the Germans to say, no, they can't be dummy radio traffic. You know, they not Patton. That's like asking Rommel to kill himself because he didn't like Adolf. Who would do that?
6: Well, he went to see him and says, you know, you have to make some compromises, mein Führer. You have to liquidate these useless groups that aren't doing any good, and you give up all this stuff about the Jews. You know, we're never going to win the war if we do that, and you know, all these things which just infuriated the Führer.
7: Adolf can't paint trees.
6: Oh, right, yeah.
7: He was an artist, he was a vegetarian, and since he couldn't get the trees right, he decided to kill the world.
6: They're so hard to do.
7: Anyway, there's just a lot of paperwork associated with the show. We have to be able to get multiple copies of everything.
6: Yes, Miss Davies, would you please make me a special copy? Put in another carbon. I have to take it home and paste it into the book and put the book in the filing cabinet. Lock the filing cabinet. Make sure the drawer is properly alphabetized. And find my way surreptitiously down the back stairs of the building. Not to give anyone any ideas by going out the front. You can come in the front, but we always go out the back in the bureau. There's a method to our madness. Here's the op center where we keep track of you and everybody else. Beware the eyes of any size. Tiny surveillance cameras are everywhere.
7: Oh, man, I was just looking at 10, the Dragonfly, it's called. Dragon with G-A-N at the end. And you can put a little camera on it, and you can fly around. I mean, I thought, you go to Burning Man.
6: You can put it on a dragon.
7: On the top of the St. Stupid's Pyramid, say. And then you just fly your little camera around Burning Man. You don't have to go anywhere anymore. You know, telepresence is the thing, man.
6: Like Cisco systems.
7: Uh-oh.
6: Oh, Pancho. No, seriously.
7: Cisco. Oh, you love Cisco's hats. They were cool, man. Going through the desert in black.
6: Yes, I know.
7: Buttons and Cisco had always had cool hats. It was always easy to get along with. It had a good time with life.
6: Yeah.
7: Unlike the main guy who was always trying to kind of, you know, which is, you know, is the whole point with these shows. The main guy is very tense, and the Bill Cosby guy is more like, hey, it's okay.
6: Gabby Hayes and all the great sidekicks.
7: That's a sidekick job. Ilya Kuryakin. In that one, though, I guess he's more tense.
6: No, he's more relaxed. He's a cool cat, you see. That's
7: you're
6: the
7: right.
6: Idea.
7: Yeah. I don't know what came over me. It's a thrush influence or something. If you look backwards into the scopes on those guns, oh well.
6: What, they were wrongly calibrated?
7: I think so, because the thrush guys were so dumb. They always walked into the room and looked to the left when Uncle Guy was on the right. Just programmed into the poor bottom feeder soldiers of bad TV shows.
6: United Network Command for Law Enforcement.
7: I used to love the whole thing. Wasn't even the first one where they come in and talk to the camera?
6: But what about thrush? What does that stand for?
7: Oh, geez, I can't remember anymore. I know it's on the quiz. They had this tortured acronym to go to it somehow. Because they were cool, man. Everybody was cool. The P-38 was cool. That was a nice addition to
6: the Lightning.
7: Spy lore. Yeah, that too. Boy, howdy, what a gorgeous... But no, the P-38 was a normal German officer pistol that then...
6: Oh, of course.
7: Things added to it so it looked like a good spy weapon. I like Star Wars, George. I'm closer to the George Lucas narrow-mindedness of I love that as the broom handle. It's completely surreal looking. Only works in the Rocketeer or Star Wars. I wanted to see the Rocketeer the other day. I've been reading a book called Jetpack, which is a history of...
6: You have seen the Rocketeer?
7: Years ago, when it came out, I saw it in the theater just so I could see big bibs in Rocketeer and a big animation. But the history of the people that have tried to build those jetpacks that you see in the James Bond movie, the opening of Thunderball, that whole thing is insane. It's
6: But how can you keep from being burned horribly by it?
7: The real problem is how can you build something fine enough to burn the very exotic fuels that you have, the throttle. So how can you, you know, just be able to control that throttle enough to you go fast, slow, like you do in a car? It's very difficult. And everybody kills everybody, and they steal from each other, and it's a cutthroat kind of amazing community of people that have this rocket pack fetish.
6: Well, what do they have? Do they have any kind of rocket pack now?
7: I just saw the most amazing, dumbest one yet that just came out this month was the watery rocket pack, the waterborne rocket pack. So you have this gigantic...
6: It squirts out water.
7: Yeah, it squirts out water. And you're on a big tethery hose. You're on this, so you can get in trouble two ways. You can screw up in your rocket pack power and get too high too fast and fall down. Or you can reach the end of the the giant hose that's sucking the water up into your water rockets.
6: Is it where you get this hose? I mean,
7: you're in a pool.
6: Fly.
7: You have to be in a body of water to suck up fishes and little kids and stuff. That'd be a nice film. A child in the giant gets sucked up into the power making jet fuel pack. I mean, rather water fuel pack. They had a picture of it in the paper. It looked pretty interesting and pretty strange. But it was the turn of the century, and man was ready to do anything, including horseless carriages. Yeah.
6: Gasomobiles.

0: good Lord. Now, what kind of vehicle is that there? Is that something from Jim Mason's factory?
1: This is Power Tool Drag Race you were talking about.
0: Oh, this is from that. Who has an upside down Caduceus?
1: That's from Point Arena. There's your old show at the old
0: with
1: Pirate Cat
0: some
1: Radio.
0: Girl blowing bubbles. Forever blowing bubbles. Turn of the century. How quaint these ancient times. And there's the rocket. Where was that landing?
1: Out in the desert.
0: Nice, smooth field. This was the recent power tool in July here?
1: Yeah.
0: All right. They're interviewing me about it, even though I wasn't there. So it's good to be able to see some shots from.
1: Who's that? Who's interviewing you? Yes, we can hear you on the other side of the
0: you
1: show.
0: You previously mentioned that interview.
1: Oh, yes.
0: But now we're getting conflicting reports.
2: I'll just jetpack over.
3: Never
1: yeah.
2: Know. I have my own personal jetpack with the toes.
1: Oh, yeah.
2: The only part of this is high, though.
1: This is the sad part of the show where the troopers fell. In the
0: of Robert E. Lee's daughters,
1: Stuart Hall.
0: Barney Google with the googly eyes.
2: Battleship Robert E. Lee.
0: There was no. Was there a battleship?
1: Robert E. Lee?
0: I didn't think there was such a thing.
1: I like the idea, though.
2: It was just made out of vinyl.
1: It was actually a while before.
0: No, the vinyl frontier, eh?
1: It was a while before any Confederate officers had anything named after him, but they did. After the 60s, there's kind of a retreat.
2: There was the Merrimack. What about the Merrimack? Don't forget that. Was it the Merrimack?
1: I'm sure you mean the CSS Virginia. How did they get rid of her? They had to burn her, I think, on the shore.
0: She was an obstinate old thing.
2: There was the Monitor and the Merrimack. Remember that?
1: Not only that, but now there's a museum with the Monitor's turret in it, and you can go see it.
2: Yeah, they dredged it up from where it's
1: you can
2: tank.
1: See it on YouTube.
2: Yeah, that's where they made the battleships were much too small.
1: Too difficult to deal with. Boy, howdy.
0: That's Princess Wee, and close up. Her face looks anguished. What is going on, I wonder? She looks as if she's watching Stang go off a cliff. This is a degraded piece of bas-relief sculpture.
1: I just read a book about the Hunley.
0: Sepulcherton.
1: The Confederate submarine that was from about that time.
0: Sepulcherton was the scene of the recent subgenius synod.
1: What's that?
2: Someone is working on the personal airplane. I think they've got
0: pictures have appeared on the internet.
1: There's a museum now that you can go see the Hunley.
0: Nonetheless,
2: it's not quite a jetpack, but it's a virtual airplane.
0: The church's future was discussed.
1: There's a place in Mississippi where you can, must be Cairo, Mississippi, where you can go see what's the recovery of the Cairo, which was less than stellar performance. I wonder if it's on YouTube. Well, they pulled up. These were armored gunboats that were sort of precursors to the Virginia. And when they dug her up, the straps broke, and all these cool rifles and I'm sure dead guys and whatever fell into the water and went downstream in Mississippi. You know, it was this big horrible thing. And the guys who did the Hunley were really making sure that would not happen here. And they did an amazing job. They got her up and into the research place and all kinds. Things like the fact that they died at their stations
0: with their boats on.
1: In air, and they were in an airless anaerobic chamber for many decades before any water damage was
0: Are you saying they were preserved from decay?
1: Well, what happened? Not exactly. What happens is your body reacts to anaerobic chamber for 70 years, say, in a certain way. And then, at some point, there are three breaches to the hull that may or may not have been bought by anchors. And those, that's what allowed the water damage to seep in. So at that point, sediment and water seep in and then preserve what has already been a certain kind of scene. And so when they dug it up, they were really shocked. The other thing is there are little teeny-weeny calcium stalactites along the top of the
2: right, okay.
1: along the top of the craft, which means that it had sat in air the inside had been
2: airfield
1: for many years.
2: Well, were they in freshwater or were they...
1: No, seawater, just a few miles off off the coast.
2: Of Mississippi?
1: Of the Carolinas. And they had just successfully blown up the Housatonic. They happened to ram the spar in right where the ammo dump was in the ship. And they had a series of people on the beach who, with a big bonfire ready to light it up when they saw a blue light.
2: They got a little hubris going on there.
1: and they saw the blue light. Yes, and one of the Union soldiers made sure in his report that it said he saw the blue light. He didn't know what it was. He just said he saw a blue light. So that means the Dixon did signal. And something happened between... One theory is due to some of the damage on the ship that... The boat that... I can't remember the name of it. There's another ship like the Housatonic. These are huge craft with one giant propeller and steam-driven and sail-driven. So, and this guy came about and just put all the coal on to get over to the Housatonic and rescue people and do what he could. And one idea is that ship may have hit the Hunley, which was trying to leave the scene. And that ship wouldn't even notice, you know, just hitting this little... It would have been like hitting a log in the water. And it's intriguing. What would kill everybody quickly at once? Such that...
0: But the hull was not breached?
1: No. It was air-filled for many decades.
0: Then how could it have killed... That have killed them? A collision? Unless the collision disabled the ship and it sank and they couldn't get it back up or something.
1: Well, see, that...
0: And then they might have tried.
1: But you'd have a different configurations of the little bodies. The first two times, the ship took two crews to death early on. And the first two times, the people died in horrible agony. The thing filled up with water at various speeds, and you died drowning in a steel tube trying to claw your way.
0: Under pressure, yes.
1: Yeah, and in both times, by the way, you had to be sawed. Your little body had to be sawed up and moved, pushed out of 15-inch hatches. So somebody had to get in there and remove those people first.
0: No, who'd be doing that, I wonder?
1: And then they found those guys. There's a whole sub-story to this, the Hunley thing, where a guy who was the super reenactor guy of Charleston has his own fetish, I mean his own obsession with finding these crews, and he did. That's an amazing story. He found the burial site of these poor guys. I had kind of an epiphany in this whole research thing when there was a kind of early dog tag found, Union dog tag found on the Hunley, the Confederate boat. And nobody knows why or how, and they've researched the guy whose dog tag it was, and there's no connection, and you know, there it is on this boat. And one guy in the research was saying, the guy who owned it probably couldn't even read it. And I'd never thought of it. I never really thought of that clearly. But he's probably right. The guy just saw a shiny thing and was wearing a nice shiny thing, but it's nothing that, was that important. Dixon, on the other hand, had in his pocket, which he constantly wrote.

0: they got a piece of the action. If they get out there and sink something, they could have something. You know, it's just a... And they died. One of them was 15. But yeah, it's a big seaborne mystery. And you can go see their little faces at the museum. They made those forensic clay outcroppings of... make their face into what they look like.
1: Who did that?
0: Oh, you'd have to go to the museum. I was laughing too hard at that. I think it's the Monitor Museum. A guy in a union suit that... not a union suit, as you would think, but, you know, a union uniform.
1: Union Army.
0: And he was giving the museum spiel, and then would give his own, you know, little windbag critique of each thing. It was so funny. Not the guy you want in a museum giving you the information, because he would give you the paragraph, and then he'd say, you know, what a load of silliness. And then he would go off on his own about what he thought happened. And this guy had taped it on his iPhone. Taped it. So funny. They're so weird. Museums. They should close all the museums. What was that? Oh, that woman, the teabag woman that just spoke.
1: Michelle Bachman?
0: Yes. Oh, man. It's pretty wild, folks. It's pretty wild. But I realize how much my dad would talk about an era with Father Coughlin on the radio.
1: Yeah.
0: So it's just always something, I guess. They're actually kind of harmless next to the kind of politics that took place, say, in the late 1700s, early 1800s in this country. So we've never quite reached that level of nastiness. We just kind of have a brutish stupidity that we like to embrace sometimes.
1: Yeah, well, I could always revert, but there still has been some sort of advance.

0: the lynching and the mobs and all that that used to be, you know.
1: Yeah, yeah. I just started reading the Flood of 1927. Just yet another book about race and such things. And but it starts with the only part I've read so far is Eads, who I've only known as a Union Civil War general, of a bloodthirsty guy. Early in his life, devoted himself to picking stuff up off the bottom of the Mississippi and built a diving bell and actually walked on the bottom of the Mississippi.
0: And it worked, and he didn't kill himself with pressure?
1: He started pulling up. The first job he had was lead bars, and the guy that he hired wouldn't go down in this stupid contraption, so he did it himself. But he got to actually know that river from the bottom up.
0: Well, the lead bars were what? What was the deal?
1: Well, they'd been on a ship that had burned, so stuff sinks. And if it's a big enough cargo, you could get it. It was quite lucrative to people, insurance companies, whomever would pay you to get the lead bars or the china or the whatever, you know, it's on the bottom. And up until about the Civil War, that was kind of, you know, totally dicey. But we're starting with wars, and certainly the Civil War, we start the engineering feats just start climbing in number and quality. And this guy's crazy. He just decides he's going to control the Mississippi. And I'm sorry, I can't remember the other guy's name. There's another person in the U.S. and then, of course, the U.S. Gov. Who has the same idea. And between the two of them, and they hate each other, of course, they build the Mississippi that is now, that flooded in New Orleans. And I was going back in some early history of these times, these early times. But yeah, Flood of 1927 looks like a very interesting book, when the Mississippi overflew all of its banks, and how we react to that kind of stuff.

0: Well, I don't think that there's a chance for the Schicklgruber contingent to make their case. But it's interesting how many Hitler videos there are on YouTube. The wonderful Monty Python one I'd never seen before that they've put up.
1: Which one is that?
0: It's some people check into a boarding house and they're introduced to the other boarders, and then they come to one who's Hitler, you know, in a uniform and so on. And then he's sitting with his friends, and some of the other big Nazis are there, but they're all pretending to be somebody else, but in a very poorly disguised way. And it carries that further on. They have a little rally, you know, with Ribbentrop and...
1: Wow. And no Tojo.
0: Oh, it most amusing, I guess.
1: I was just looking at footage of Tojo at his trial, which I believe was on Guam. I think that's where they hanged him. And
0: there you go.
1: And a guy, they had a little Nuremberg trial version of things, and one of the Japanese defendants sitting behind Tojo leans forward and slaps him on the head, you know, which is total...
0: What does that mean?
1: Well, like being a little kid, you know, to this general of Japan. And Tojo's, you know, didn't even have time to react. The American guard guy grabs the other poor guy and is struggling not to smile. It's really a funny little scene. And that's like total insult, man.
0: It is very bad for a Japanese general with Bushido code of warrior to get slap in face from punk in court.
1: Oh, bad times. Not like now.
0: Well, would you blame Tojo personally for the Japanese atrocities and whatnot? Is it his lookout? I don't know. I'm just asking, you see. The Bataan Death March and so forth. What'd you think? I mean, was Tojo executed for?
2: War crimes against the.
0: But which ones?
1: I wasn't there.
0: It wasn't the.
1: I haven't ever actually looked in detail at all of his the court records that are put away in a Quonset hut on the island somewhere, I'm sure.
0: In a shelter half.
1: Yep.
0: Buried with an entrenching tool.
1: And a helmet. Found on YouTube some French and German people digging up artifacts from World War II. Helmets and knives and skeletons. Oh, I know what that was. The French one was 10 soldiers had been killed in a firefight with Americans and were quickly buried by villagers many years ago. And now our YouTubes. What a strange world. GPS'd and everything. I saw a little cemetery today way out past Dixon called the Bingham Cemetery.
0: Scoping out cemeteries, eh?
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1: Puzzling Evidence TV.
3: What?
1: Puzzling Evidence TV.
3: Puzzling Evidence TV.
0: And you'll spend the rest of your life there.
3: All right, I'll look for it when I get home here in the morning.
1: Okay.
3: Puzzling Evidence TV. All right. I'll subscribe and become a subscriber to it.
0: We hope you enjoy.
3: And I'll also become a friend on there, so... Add me once you see me, and... like I said, I'll do it here in the morning when I get home at around 7 o'clock or so, or thereabouts, or 7:30, that is.
0: So shall it be.
1: It's nice camping out here.
0: Now comes
1: in
0: the sweetest part of the night, yes, indeed. And in the swamp bongs the gongs of a throng of frogs.
1: Those are frogs? Just shot one with. Hey, sorry.
0: Oh, and that lighter was.
1: Hal didn't tell me there
0: cricket.
1: Were frogs in the liquid slack.
0: Oh, well, they were
1: just almost
0: doing what they do, you know.
1: Yeah, I know.
0: So she had a frog in her throat, huh?
1: Yep.
0: All right, if that's the way you want it. Oh.
2: She's fake anyway. I'll just put her. Okay.
0: Quite realistic.
2: You know, it's well, this part's real.
0: God, these incredible
2: 20 minutes
0: production values.
2: Show.
0: How did they get these sets? They look so real.
2: Can you handle bus A?
0: Oh, just a moment. Now, which one do I? Do I have to have exact change?
2: Please
0: clear the. Yeah, I've got it too. I've got it. I've got it. Okay, I'm going to go to the back of the bus. I'll save you a seat. They're turning on the jets.
2: Oh, there we go.
4: Stop it.
2: Yep. Now we're firing off show now. We do the rest of the show from these spacesuits. There we go. Sorry. I didn't tell you about that.
0: Suits.
2: I didn't tell you about that. It'll be all right. Bye. There's a little spy in her spacesuit flying around the planet. Oh, there.
0: How about that?
2: Oops, sorry. You can hear the past.
0: I can. It's out there. The past is outside our doors. Ah, boy. How am I going to do this? This is an incredibly difficult assignment. Assignment out of space.
2: Out of space.
0: I know. I got to make some space somehow.
2: Just count sheep.
0: Man, I could do that, but what if there are too many to count?
2: 848-4425. Achieve the help you need in your life.
0: Would you hold hands with a lobster?

0: such chaos.
1: We prep for the end of the show here for you.
2: CBS presents this program.

0: get back to science headquarters. It took a long time to defeat the monster attack, but now we can go back and compare our notes. Yes.
1: I have monster book.
0: Dr. Serizawa, this is my good friend from America. Puzzling evidence. My Japanese is a little rusty.
2: Okay, let's try this again. Does anybody remember Tobor?
0: Oh, Tobor the Great.
1: Tobor Fix Show.
0: Robot.
1: I don't know what...
0: As is fairly plain. I mean, after all, Tobor is robot spelled backwards and not the acme of creativity here. You know, what you get out of a robot depends on what you put into it. It's all in the programming. And when you start out on an unimaginative basis, you're going to get some kind of clumpy, schlumpy retard as a robot.
1: Tobor, cool, man.
0: Oh, he's all right as an old, antiquated, clanking contraption, but as an example of the cutting edge of robotics, don't make me laugh. The only thing this so-called robot is good for is for, I don't know what, put it in the corner and hang your underwear on it. Yes, I said many unkind and cruel things about Tobor that day, little realizing how I would come to hate the sound of my own words. How could I know I would be talking about the future President of the United States, the first artificial president, Tobor, the robot from outer space?
1: Yes, and the first thing he did was reverse all those horrible things Pete Goldie said about robots. And he built a little monument on the moon to the SRO and the SRL that landed there and photographed each other in death agony. Because after all, it's the robot time now, and iRobot became his favorite movie, which you would watch over and over again in the basement of the White House.
0: Well, what about that one with Robin Williams, you know, the Millennium Robot or the Thousand-Year-Old Man?
1: Bicentennial Man,
0: yes.
1: I don't think I've ever seen it.
0: It seems to have good future scenes in it. Well, the robot, you know, lives on and on past all the humans who die out, but he lives on into different eras. And meanwhile, they get, you know, science advances until finally they can make him more and more human, and finally he's indistinguishable from a human, I think. Just like Pinocchio, who wanted to be a real boy.
1: Oh, AI.
0: AI, is that what that is? AI,
1: yes,
0: AI.
1: I mean, there's a lot of, like, if the worst feelings
0: like
1: you could feel
0: in
1: Pinocchio, and there would be on the scary, spooky, bad movie screen. For me, there are only two good scenes in the poor movie.
0: In AI?
1: Yeah. The robots being killed scene, where the robots are torn apart by the evil humies at a kind of carnival-like atmosphere.
0: Redneck carnival, yeah.
1: Yeah, and the robots that come to the frozen Manhattan to... see the robot that last spoke with and saw humans.
0: Yes.
1: That's pretty cool. It's all very spooky. Sorry, I just had to say it.
0: No, it was. I had to say it.
1: But also the movie went through, what, three or four directors and, you know, was doomed to failure because of the evil humans screwing up the nice robot story. Someday somebody will remake it.
0: That's one I'd like to catch up with.
1: AI?
0: Yes, everybody said it was, oh, it's so terrible, don't go and see it. But now I kind of wish I had one, see it? Many films I have failed to see. Ah, the mad days we have seen.
3: Okay. See ya.
4: See ya.
0: It's strange to be forced to think of Saint Stupid and other things like that prematurely, or so it seems, before the usual time, as if forcibly impelling the year to go by even faster. Why, it's not even Valentine's Day. Oh, all right. Now, what would you call that? The Synod of Sepulchres, and I said myself, but that apparently was such an offensive title that it caused my caption to be removed from the relevant picture. St. Stupid's Day Parade, the 33rd annual. Can you believe it?
1: It's all very strange.
0: 33 years of tromping along in the St. Stupid, how can such things be? I'm just saying, that's all. Yeah, I'm just saying.
1: I think that's the computer. Oh, there we go. Oh, yeah.
0: So,
1: I'm just arranging the week between now and the next show.
0: Okay.
1: A little bit of sentimentality.
0: At God wax frost. I'll have another one. The bat that flits at close of eve has left the brain that won't believe. Where are you going? I'm not finished. Okay, you can laugh. You can laugh. You can find this amusing if that's the way it strikes you. No, I can't expect empathy or anything like that from the likes of the people around here. Animals. I say it, you're all beasts.
5: You know what I actually
0: miss? Walk on by.
5: You guys remember those big dinners we'd have in Port Costa?
0: Big dinners in Port Costa, you say?
5: Yeah, on April Fool's Day. April Fool's Night. After St. Stupid's Day, then we go over to Port Costa and have our big dinner.
0: With the big stuffed white polar bear?
5: Yeah, exactly. And then we take over a floor of the hotel and just drive those people crazy all night.
0: Until they called the cops. Or you could walk on the beach with the shenanigans and keep down to a dull roar, confined to the rumpus room.
5: It was shenanigans.
0: Okay, this is a
5: giant. Anyway, well, that's
0: all. Release the Dimetrodon. Oh. Okay.
5: What was that? Oh, put that cat over there.
0: Hey, that's a cool cat, man. That cat ain't going nowhere.
5: Okay, we'll just toss it in the corner. Yeah, let's do surgery on it. Yeah. Yeah, we'll need the number 8. Yeah, and then
0: you
5: give me a little
0: plug.
5: Yeah.
0: What are you doing to
5: Kitty
0: over there?
5: Needle. Well, some roadkill, but I think we're gonna bring it back to life. It's not really quite dead yet. So.
0: Not quite dead.
5: It's not quite dead,
0: but liveth.
5: Yeah, they're trying to send me stuff, but now this is too critical.
0: He shall.
5: That's right.
0: Walk the earth again.
5: This raccoon will rock.
0: Death, where is thy victory? Grave, where is thy sting?
5: Oh, well, you too.
0: He that died shall live again.
5: The shibboleth.
0: The dry bones shall put on flesh.
5: Ah, the dry bones. Oh, yeah.
0: The raiment of life at the great day of judgment when the sea gives up its dead.
5: Yeah, that's going to be a pretty sight. And on that note, you
0: and a voice trumpets in the clouds, the second coming of the Son of Man. When, in middle air, the dreadful judge shall spread his throne. And then, at last, our bliss, full and perfect, is. But now enjoy begins. Yourself. For from this happy day, the old dragon underground in straiter limits bound, not half so far, casts his usurped sway. And wrath to see his kingdom fail, swinges the scaly horror of his folded tail. And like that. Well, it's getting to be sign-off time, and so we want all you rocket rookies and etherettes to remember the special secret encoded messages we gave you in this week's episode. You'll find out how to get old Cappy and his friend the Seahorse out of the caves of Saturn if you'll simply send in your solution before 5 o'clock on Wednesday of the week that's coming up. And it's a very big week because we're also going to be giving away our special pony to the little rocket rookie or etherette who solves the puzzle. And if you don't want our little pony friend, we'll give you a nice check that your mommy or daddy can put in the bank. So, ready to sign off and say, rocket away. This is Commander Outer Space and the Baron.
3: Yeah.
0: From Bargain Center Furniture.
1: Oh, you didn't have to tell him that part. The basement of Bargain.
0: I know, I had a,
1: all right, she's decoded.
0: A flash of sentiment, morality.
1: We started the end.
0: They might as well have known.
3: Finished.
0: Did they think it was created out of human exuberance, of joie de vivre, of bounce and bobance? It was created from cruel, callous greed and monetary cupidity. Me sentence. Always is and ever was. Radix malorum est cupiditas.
3: For March!
1: Yeah, okay.
0: Oh, there we go again. The March to Nowhere. I'd like to know when this is going
1: to
0: end. I got blisters on my blisters.
1: There we go. Okay, now we put the show in this little box.
0: With an 80-pound pack.
1: And you pulled it down. There we go.
0: 6 miles up Broken Spine Mountain.
1: You have to pound on the top rope.
0: Pounding along over the gravel, the scree sliding under your feet. It's like ball bearings. You start sliding down, you can't stop.
3: All right, here we are.
1: Yep, and minutes away.
0: No water, no toilet.
5: Just like on the table, and you're... Three doctors.
4: Okay, folks, line up this way to Nature's Wonderland.
1: I don't know if these people want to go see nature. Right?
4: View animals and plants doing what they've done for millions of years in their own natural habitat. Up close and personal. This is Wally the Woodchuck, although some people call him George the Groundhog. It's not generally known that woodchucks and groundhogs are actually the same creature, scientifically described as Marmotus monax. It's not so much how much wood could a woodchuck chuck, if a woodchuck could chuck wood, a woodchuck would chuck all the wood a woodchuck would, if a woodchuck would chuck wood, but more properly, how much ground could a groundhog hog when a groundhog hogs his ground? Well, I see this isn't interesting here, so I won't pursue this line. But I just want to say we're glad you're listening because we do it all for you. Everything. The loss of blood, the loss of sleep, of life, of dignity, of honor. All for you, the listeners. You little glittering, glistening-eyed, wet, furry creatures out there, hunched in your muddy holes. May the Almighty Spirit bless you and arm you for the great conflagration coming, the horrendous apocalypse of doom. And good luck. And from our position as we take off in the pleasure saucers of the sex goddesses, we will wish you a hearty hail and farewell. This is our pledge at the Church of the Subgenius.

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0: Welcome, Seekers, to Bob's Slack Time Funhouse. I'm your rapidly rotating prayer partner, the Reverend Susie the Floozy, and, you know, those who cannot remember the past are condemned to repeat it, and this show is a case in point. Oh, no. I remember my first bush bashing. Oh, yeah. It was in the idyllic pre-9/11 days of 2001. Oh, how I welcomed the governmental takeover, because I'd done the first 6 years of shows with nothing to work with but Bill Clinton, and that was like trying to beat up on a helplessly laughing drunk guy. Oh, but Bush and his cronies looked like mean drunks, the kind of enemy figure I could really work with. Little did I know that in 5 short years I'd be eyeballs deep in that 17-hour hurricane spectacular, but oh, naive me. Back then I thought his worst threat was his priggish religiosity. But fair warning, this show was put together back in the days when I was doing the show on tape. Oh, I fixed some of the clunky edits, but hey, those Christian albums were in rough shape. I mean, rougher than albums that were owned by drunks. So, try to enjoy, Seekers.
1: The program you are about to hear, Bob's Slack Time Funhouse, is parody, satire, and comedy. Any reference to Bob, the Church of the Subgenius, religion, politics, or any other touchy subjects is intended only as humor and should cast no reflection on the high standards of WREK Atlanta, its staff, or that of Georgia Tech.
2: Boy, this is gonna be totally great! Hey, where is that?
3: What you looking for?
2: Oh, Blues, you scared me.
3: Yeah, you and everyone else.
2: Oh, I'm missing all my leftover stuff from the last show.
0: I've got 20 more to stick it to that new administration of clowns again.
2: Oh, bad.
3: The Curious George thing.
4: Yeah.
3: Oh, that's brutally incisive.
0: I can't find it. I mean, the albums, my bits,
2: even my notes, it's all gone.
3: Oh, Susie. Is this it over here in the oven?
2: No, that's just blobs of melted black vinyl.
3: No,
2: and
3: look. Is this it?
2: No, it's just blobs of black
3: look!
2: Vinyl. No, it's just...
3: Oh, look! Look at this!
2: What did you do that for the show? Oh, what are we going to do now?
3: Well, relax. Success. We're still doing a show, but a different one because your approach sucked.
2: What's wrong with my approach?
3: Nothing if it's immediately followed by your departure.
2: Huh?
3: Never mind. Look at it this way. We've had 8 years of easy riding with the last bunch of morons in office, right? Well, the playing field has drastically shifted. The Republicans at the reins, the American juggernaut's back on an Armageddon agenda.
2: You mean Armegadon?
3: Whatever. What I'm trying to say is, the soft approach just won't cut it against our new enemy. These guys drink soup out of Geronimo's skull, for Christ's sake.
2: Well, Martha Stewart's getting pretty radical.
3: Ow!
2: Susie. Susie, look! Make eye contact, at least. I can't. My nose is in the way.
3: How can I put it in words that you would understand? Your memory, I'm surprised you could retain water.
2: Well, I can do that like a sumbitch.
3: Well, Waterhead, let me explain what's coming up in 3 little words.
2: Okay.
3: Ed, Win, Meese.
2: That's 4.
3: Whatever! Name doesn't ring your bell, Pavlov?
2: No.
3: Have you forgotten the Reagan era? The 80s?
2: The 1980s?
3: Yes, the 1980s. The decade of repression. The decade of political intolerance. The decade of pastel pink American totalitarianism.
2: Yeah.
0: the decade they took our pornography away.
2: Yes! Yes! Finally something that you can relate to!
3: Oh my God!
0: Oh no, dear God. We're all gonna get our heads pushed down on him until we suffocate. There's no escaping it, thanks to Ralph Nader turning a two-party race into a game of rock, scissors, and paper. All of which the winners are gonna be using on us. Oh yeah, the stakes are higher now, and so are our chances of burning it warm. Every sub-genius out there. Because we're caught in the middle of a case of church and state. Of siege!
3: Oh no!

church and charity, synagogue and mosque, lend our communities their humanity, and they will have an honored place in our plans and in our laws.

0: and this is my solemn pledge.
1: I thought he was going to die laughing.
2: He began with his son. He was thinking of you. Will I surrender my life to this most exciting personality of all the ages? But when? When will I do it? While you're living in the old world, the time will never seem right. You see, the devil has planned it that way. He runs the old world that you're living in right now. A mission preacher was asked, "Will God put a new suit on that old man?" "No," the preacher replied. "But God will put a new man in that old suit." "Will God put you in a new world?" "No." "No, but God will put a new world in you."
3: That'd be enough to scare me right off the couch, Bob. I'd jump right up and get on it.

0: If we could just change our world. If we could just make it a house worth living in. If we could somehow take our old world and change it into a new world. Now, wouldn't that be something? We've looked for a man to rearrange it all. But these men seem only to add their own personal anguish.
1: We want to seriously diminish the threat posed by Iraq's weapons.
2: Filthy swine!
3: Let him be betrayed by his dearest friends. Then let him be indicted on false charges, tried before a prejudiced jury, and convicted by a cowardly judge. Let him see what it's like to be terribly alone and completely abandoned by every living thing. Let him be tortured and let him die. Let him die the most humiliating death possible with common themes.
4: A land of laws with an ingenious system of checks and balances that allows no man to become a tyrant and lets no group prevail if their power is not tempered with a real concern for the governed. A land where the right of dissent and free speech is jealously guarded, where the ballot box is the sword and the people its wielder.
5: I demand a recount.
6: You can predict the outcome in advance, and it doesn't take an IBM computer to do it.
7: Hey, come here. How do you do that?
8: Oh, I just pull.
9: Boss, this is the guy that's doing it.
10: Tell him we'll make him the big scuzz.
9: But ain't you the big scuzz?
10: Just do it.
7: Hey, you want to be somebody?
8: I am somebody.
7: Yeah, I mean like Big Cheese of the Scuzzies.
8: The Scuzzies?
7: Yeah, I'll mark you down as head cheese.
8: I'll buy it.
11: You know you buy Bush at popular prices. You can't miss with Bush. Now lift a bottle to your lips and you'll see what I've been talking about.
12: This way, Mr. President.
13: Guest is the President of the United States.
14: The United States and Saudi Arabia.
13: Mr. President, we are honored for this opportunity to visit with you in the midst of your normally busy day in the White House.
14: I appreciate that a lot.
15: First, may we extend our congratulations on your thundering election victory to the presidency.
14: Do what?
13: We'll go right on with the questioning now to Mr. Swayze.
6: A better question is the question of Shakespeare. Shall I take into my mouth something that will destroy my brain?
14: I've got a good place to start.
6: And everybody's doing it to me. And let's not have that old Victorian talk and the old high-top shoes, magnolia, and old lace outlook on the middle of the 20th.

Face the flag, son. Read what's written there. The history, the progress, the heritage we share. Our flag reflects the past, son, but stands for so much more. And in this age of Aquarius, it still flies in the fore. It leads the forward movement shared by all mankind to learn, to love, to live with peace of mind. To learn the mysteries of space as well as those of Earth. To love each man for what he is, regardless of his birth. To live without the fear of reprisal for belief. To ease the tensions of a world that cries out for relief.

Face the flag, son. Take a good long look. What you're seeing now can't be found in a history book. It's the present. The future, son. It's being written now. And you're the one to write it. The flag can show you how. Do you know what it stands for? What its makers meant? To think, to speak, the privilege of dissent. To think our leaders might be wrong, to stand and tell them so. These are the things that other men under other flags will never know. But responsibility, that's the cross that free men must bear. If you don't accept that, freedom isn't there.

0: Face the flag, son, and face reality. Our strength and our freedoms are based in unity. The flag is but a symbol, son, of the world's greatest nation. As long as it keeps flying, there's cause for celebration. So do what you gotta do, but always keep in mind, a lot of people believe in peace, but there are the other kind. We want to keep these freedoms. We may have to fight again, God forbid. But if we do, let's always fight to win. The fate of a loser is futile. It's bare. No love, no peace, just misery and despair. Face the flag, son, and thank God it's still there.
1: Oh, that is so gay.
2: I'll catch up with you. I don't know when, but I'll catch up. Every time you turn around, expect to see me. There's one time you'll turn around and I'll be there. I kid you, Matt.
3: Thank God America has a strong foundation. She has a spiritual foundation. Its roots reach deep in the heart of Almighty God. When you study our early history, we realize America's one nation under God, born on her knees. He is the man who always kneels when Congress prays. You'll know George because he will be on his knees. Is the most sublime picture of all American history. On his knees, George personifies the reason for America's strength and survival across 200 years of turmoil and challenge. Trusting not in staff, our might, or our wisdom, but in the mercy, guidance, and help of Almighty God.
4: I know this was in our reach because we are guided by a power larger than ourselves.
3: God, give us a president today that still knows how to get on his knees and seek the leadership of Almighty God.

0: with stones, their blood shall be upon them. God said in that day, if you find someone with a witch, someone that's a familiar spirit, you stone him.
1: Something smelled good. Suddenly, George felt very hungry. The kitchen door stood open and George walked in. On the table with pot.
2: Howdy.
1: Of course, George was curious. He had to find out what was in it.
3: Murdered! Send it to hell!
4: You don't get a voice like this by not inhaling.
1: After a good meal and a good pipe, George felt very tired. He crawled into bed and fell asleep at once.
5: But he's just one little stoogie out of many, and they rise and fall. But your faith as a child of God shouldn't rise and fall. For he speaks best who speaks last. And God shall have the last word. Listen to the text.
6: Higher than I could ever imagine.
7: It's your mother, boss.
8: Boss?
9: Oh, my mother, good.
10: Oh, my son, the crime lord.
9: That's me, mother.
7: Me.
10: Mother. Oh, you're no longer the sneaky little rat you once were.
9: I'm somebody now, mother.
7: Now.
10: Mother. Now you're Mr. Big, sneaky little rat.
9: I can never make you happy, can I, mother?
7: Can I?
10: Mother. Never.
9: Take my mother out and have her shot.
7: Have?
10: Her shot. You try it and it'll be the last time you'll have me shot.
9: Just a joke, mother.
7: Joke.
10: Mother.
9: Get that.
10: Get him.
7: I'll get him. Yeah, what? I'll see. The head of the Concerto Grosso, Mr. Concertina, wants a meeting with you.
9: Hear that, mother? The biggest crime lord in the solar system wants to meet with me.
7: With
10: me? Did you take a bath?
9: Your son is somebody important.
10: Did you wash behind your ears? Yes,
9: listen to me.
7: To
10: me.
0: Let me see.
9: Mother.
7: Mother.
0: Don't be so fidgety.
7: Oh, please.
5: Was an insult to God and to that person, because life was never intended to be a polished, finished product for anybody except those who polish their own stuff. It's raw material, and it's you to take it from where you get it and tear it somewhere. Sure, there are low souls that grope on the low road and high ones that climb high, but the second group of those in between on misty flats who just drift to and fro, you know what I mean? Oh, they're not evil enough to kill anybody or themselves. They're not good enough to go on and make something of it. They're the dead weights and the parasites and the drags on educational budgets and religious budgets and domestic budgets. And they're the welfare gimme-gimme boys, the like of which America's becoming a multi-million populated republic, unfortunately.

cards at the roulette table, guarding the bouncing ball. 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If you're good, you'll win it all.

0: religion, somehow or another, at best, is one for the bird.
1: I'm like a pink duck. Most folks, all they've ever seen is white ducks. Or, you know, regular kind of looking ducks, but they've never seen a pink duck. They don't know what to do with me. I'm a pink duck.
2: Sometimes I think myself, like that old tame duck, is puttering around in the barnyard mine. These are the indifferent, good-for-nothing parasites in the church, in chapel, in home, in the streets. I resent it because I have to pay the taxes for them. I have to help finance the policemen that arrest some of them.
3: Gosh, okay.
2: I have to help feed their children because they were too drunk, some of them, to earn a dime.
4: As soon as George was alone, he looked around. I wonder, what is in that big blue box he
3: bought? Drugs?
4: George was very curious. It smelled funny.
3: Let's do this.
4: Suddenly, his head began to turn. Then he felt as if he were flying.
3: Oh, man, oh.
4: Then rings and stars danced before his eyes. Then everything went dark.

0: and that's why I'm in college with a younger group to try to prevent another generation off of it possible.
1: Yes, yes, God forgive me.
0: A narrow-minded nincompoop. They do not mean the same thing that Nietzsche did. Many people feel that the so-called God is dead theologians must not mean exactly what they seem to be saying. While others feel that this is just a clever way to state their atheism and that they never really believed in God in the first place. The biggest question for several months after The View was publicized was trying to determine what these men really meant. One article lists six different things they might mean. Another article has a different list of six. James Pike, who was then the Episcopal Bishop of California, and a man whose own views have often been criticized, when asked to comment on these views, said, "There must be something they're saying that is important, but I don't know what it is."
2: So what? When did a sectarian change of town or church affiliation make a wrong thing right?
3: I don't think we need to be subliminal about drugs.
2: I know what I said, Episcopalian. It's no more right for them to do it than it is for me or anybody else. But there is a trick of the wealthier people who have 10 times the obligation to stick and give and teach and be a part of the lifting of the load, but there's an exodus out of the Baptist church of the very ones who ought to stay. And so many times, it's because they're Sunday saints and Saturday sinners and won't have the cake and eat it to heaven later, but let us live like hell on earth or do what we want to, and the old Baptist church can't keep us from sinning. No, we can't, brother, but we can sure take some of the pleasure out of it. Thank God.
4: Thank God!
5: I can't do it alone.
6: Your president.
0: There is, he says, a deliberate obscurity in his thinking, which may either conceal a fundamental unclarity in his own mind or serve as an effort to provide his position with an air of mystique. It would seem that grown men, with as much education as these men have, could state their case clearly enough that other educated men could understand it without so much struggle and speculation.
7: They shall stone them with stones, their blood shall be upon them. What did those people do when they got saved? They had the books, brought their books together, and burned them before all men. They counted the price of them and found it 50,000 pieces of silver. When they came to Jesus Christ, burned all their books, all their lucky charms, all their good luck pieces, all those things they had around the house.
8: Oh, all right. Burn it! Send it to hell!
7: Well, this is prophesied, folks, in the Word of God that we'll be worshiping Satan. Revelation 13, verse 4. During the tribulation period, after the church is raptured out of here, the Bible says, and they'll worship the dragon which gave power unto the beast, that's the Antichrist, and free you from the power and penalty of sin, if you'll turn to him tonight.
9: Confess!

should our attitude toward these men be? No one wishes to muzzle these men to keep them from saying anything they wish. We do not agree with their viewpoint, but they have a right to say it. It's regrettable that such utterances take on an aura of romance and excitement, but our age delights in the daring and the new. The Kirk is said to be irrelevant. Modern man either will not or cannot understand all this talk about the supernatural. If the church is to survive, it will have to accommodate itself to modern secular society, we're told. Now, all of this may sound very challenging in our go-go society, but it assumes that the direction of modern thought is on the right path.

Gods at the 21 table. Shuffling the dealer's pack. Bet your lot on the house jackpot, and you'll surely get it back.

0: one life.
1: Ace and a 10 and a straight blackjack. The house has to double her money back. Lucky little lady, she just can't lose. Why has she got the gimme God blues?
2: Lord, I've been needing to tell you for a long time. I do love you. I think I know what amazing grace is. It's amazing what's happened to me. It's amazing I'm with these wonderful people. It's amazing the home you've given us. It's amazing you saved me. It's amazing this love I feel. Amazing grace. I do love you.
3: Nikki, I was noticing in the parking lot your bumper sticker.
4: Oh, my honky, you let
3: me know the other one. I didn't know you were a Democrat.
4: I certainly don't have enough money to be a Republican.
3: Well, what's that supposed to mean?
4: Why,
3: it's your Kennedys or Johnsons. They're not exactly on welfare.
4: Now, look, Carmen, everyone knows the Republicans are completely controlled by big business. They even have to call Wall Street before they know what to eat for lunch.
3: Now, look, Vicki, I took you for an intelligent person. I just can't believe you fall for all that liberal propaganda.
4: I just figured it was about time that the whole country wasn't run for the benefit of a few fat cat businessmen.
3: Well, I don't think the answer is to put everybody on welfare. That's certainly unscriptural.
4: Taking care of the poor and scriptural? Boy, Carmen, I don't see how anyone can be so unconcerned for others and still call themselves a Christian.
3: Oh, really, Vicki? Look, everybody knows that the Democratic Party is just a threat for the communists anyway.
4: The communists?
3: Well, practically. Well, if that's the sort of thing you want to support, maybe you'd better find someone else to sing that duet with you next Sunday. I wouldn't want to sing with any weeping heart liberal.
4: Just fine with me, Carmen. I never did like either palaces anyway.

0: most of us recognize that whether or not we are willing or capable of recognizing reality about us does not actually affect that reality. But this is thinking objectively, isn't it? And the latest fashion in philosophy decrees that objective thinking is passé. Like the fable of the king who had no clothes, some would-be intellectuals are praising the brilliant insights and daring pronouncements of these men. A person's unhappy experiences may warp his thoughts so that he can't see anything good. But he shouldn't try to put the same yoke on everyone else. If his experiences are such that they have given him a dismal outlook, he shouldn't think of this as a new revelation to save the world.
1: Lord, the sinner will get saved. God, we realize if America survives, we must be revived. No, God, I know you'd like to bless America again. Lord, you know the trouble she's in. Wash her pretty face today, dry her eyes, and then, oh God, bless America again. Oh Lord, I know that if we repent and pray and seek your face, you promised you would. So may we do it today. Oh God, I pray this morning that you'll give every one of us a desire to repent, get back in fellowship with you, and stand in these closing days and our 200th birthday for God and country. Lord, I pray for the politicians who have led us down a blind alley. Now they run across the country, they telling us how to solve our problems when they are the problem. And I pray for our religious leaders today, these liberals and left-wingers, universal crowd that are like to destroy the church and deny the deity of Jesus and the blood, God, to bring conviction to them. And help us who believe in this verbal inspired word of God to preach hell. Man's going there and he must repent and be saved, and judgment's on us, and we must repent to get judgment.
2: I'm declaring a day of repentance. I'm petitioning the American people, I'm petitioning Congress, and I'm petitioning you to turn again unto the God we claim we serve. With just one phone call, you can be a vital link in making this a day when our nation turned away from the destructive and divisive sins of our generation and turned back to God.
3: They determined by the help of God to establish a Christian community where every citizen of the new Commonwealth would be free to worship God and obey the Holy Spirit without being molested.
4: God never intended for you to look at a girl like she was just a conquest to make. Like she was just a piece of cheap goods. He never intended for you to look at a girl with one thought in your mind to get your hands upon her. He never intended for that. But God said for you to look at the girls like they are your sisters. This is what the word of Almighty God says. And this necking and petting and smooching and promiscuity that makes the rounds in this accepted society today is playing with disaster and flirting with death.
3: Listen to this. The death penalty to those who blaspheme against the Trinity. That historic political document also provided that no person professing to believe in Jesus Christ shall from henceforth be troubled or molested for or in respect to his or her religion.

0: here I come.
1: Help.
2: What is this I clutch?
1: Help. Help.
0: A little rodent.
1: Rodent.
0: We What was that?
2: What?
3: It's working. We're locked on.
4: Come, the Christian Inquisition!
5: We got your number.
6: We know who you are.
5: You shall.
6: You healers.
7: You psychics.
6: You witches.
8: You new age dupes of the devil.
5: You're all quick.
6: When you feel
8: the fist of the Almighty come the Christian Inquisition.
5: You astrologers.
6: Clairvoyants.
5: Channelers.
6: Crystal gazers.
8: You new agers.
5: You know who you are.
6: We know who you are.
5: Our computers know exactly
6: where you are. Better say your prayers. Come the Christian Inquisition.
5: Your devil's work.
6: We have our ways.
8: We know how to stretch and dunk and burn and draw and corner and flail you alive.
5: You get the point.
6: You will.
8: Come the Christian Inquisition.
5: You shamans,
6: you psychics,
5: you healers,
6: you witches.
5: Fun days are over.
6: Your days are numbered.
8: The church returns. Repent. It's not too late.
5: Or is it?
8: Come the Christian Inquisition.
5: You crystal lovers,
6: you tarot readers,
8: you healers,
6: you pyramid sitters,
5: you astrologers,
8: you clairvoyants,
6: you channelers,
8: you new age dupes of the devil, we'll crush your cults. There is but one way, and that way will be clear, oh so clear. Come the Christian Inquisition.
5: We've stacked the courts.
6: We've stacked the Congress.
8: We have money.
6: We have power. We have fear. There is nothing to stop us now. Bring on the instruments of persuasion. Open wide the doors. It's time once more to welcome the Christian Inquisition.
1: So what do I have to do? He told me to kneel down. And I kneeled down in the front of his own blood right at the cross.

0: he said.
1: Oh, Jesus, when are you going to cut me some slack, huh?
2: Mm-hmm.
3: I'm going to turn this kid into a decent, God-fearing Christian if I have to break every bone in his body.
4: Not really. Wouldn't this be a good time?

0: You know, it's never the right time for Jesus. The devil, he's planned it that way. But God is moving inside you right now. Wouldn't this be a good time to pray? Don't grieve for the time that you've wasted. We can't do a thing about any of it. It's sin that cheats you day after day after day. But the good news is this. You don't have to leave like you came here. Wouldn't this be a good time for you to pray?
1: God created you for His pleasure.
2: Whoa!
1: Have you pleasured Him lately? Think about it. It is at the end of the millennium when many will go into the lake of fire and be blotted out. That is the cleansing, is to get rid of those that would cause problems in our Father's perfect world. And then as we go into the eternity in a new freshness, revitalization.
3: At the end of time, billions of people were scattered on a great plain before God's throne. Some near the front talked heatedly, not with cringing shame, but with belligerence. How can God judge us? How can He know about suffering? Snapped a joking brunette. She jerked back a sleeve to reveal a tattooed number from a Nazi concentration camp. We endured terror, beatings, torture, and death. In another group, a black man lowered his collar. What about this, he demanded, showing an ugly rope burn. Lynched for no crime but being black. We've suffocated in slave ships, been torn from loved ones, and worked until only death gave release. Far out across the plain were hundreds of such groups. Each had a complaint against God for the evil and suffering He had allowed in His world. How lucky God was to live in heaven, where all was sweetness and light, where there was no weeping, no fear, no hunger or hatred. What did God know about what man had been forced to endure in this world? After all, God leads a pretty sheltered life, they said. So each group sent out a leader, chosen because he had suffered the most. There was a Jew, a black, an outcast leper from India, an illegitimate, a person from Hiroshima, and one from a Siberian slave camp. In the center of the plane, they consulted with each other. At last, they were ready to present their case.
4: Wake up!

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If you're happy inside yourself, why should you get excited about Big Brother and the 3-year plans and the 2 minutes hate and all the rest of their bloody rot? That was very true, he thought. There was a direct, intimate connection between chastity and political orthodoxy.

0: This is why many devout Christians begin to have an uneasy feeling about their faith. 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
1: 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But now, Lord, I know more than anyone I need you. You didn't just bend me. 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

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Pay him a 4-to-1 price. 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

0: of the great Almighty.
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1: He's discovered you. 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I mean right now. And welcome to your new world.

0: figure when you fool around with any kind of god, you're asking for it, right?
1: Oh, and for more information on how to Teflon coat yourself against the political hell all around us, oh, it might be a good idea to drop a line to Bob at the Church of the Subgenius at P.O. Box 181417, Cleveland Heights, Ohio 44118. And until next time.
2: Can I have your attention, please? Can I have your attention? All right, now listen. There's still some people coming in. So for the benefit of you people who just paid to get in, from now on, the Woodchuck Festival of Peace, Love, and Death is a free concert! All right, it's a free concert! This doesn't mean you can do anything you want to do. It means you gotta do what you're told. Okay, now we all know why we came here. A million of us. We came here to off ourselves. We want you people who are into macrobiotics to off yourself over in the South 40 to be used for organic fertilizer. Now, if your buddy's too stoned to off himself, roll him up in a sleeping bag and drag him over to where the tractors can run him over. And as you know, there isn't enough food to go around. There just isn't enough food. So remember, the man next to you is your dinner. Okay, I'd like to introduce this first group. This is the first and last time they ever played together. So let's hear it from Freud, Marx, Engels, and Young.

stand right here. 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And it's real killer stuff, so get into it. But the brown strychnine has been cut with acid. So watch it. If you want to do half, see what happens to the other half, that's up to you. Okay, I want to make this clear right now before we go any further. And he's not here. And he's not coming. So forget it, alright? Just forget it. We're just gonna go on now. Okay. Oh yeah? He's here, it's been confirmed. Bob is here, he's out there somewhere. Bob, you out there? Where are you? I can hear him. Where are you, Bob? There he is over there. Hey, Bob. Hey, Bob, why don't you come on up here and favor us with a tune, Bob? Come on up, Bob. Let's give him some encouragement, huh? Let's get him up here. Come on, Bob. Boy, come on. He's not coming up. He's not. I'll get him up here. I'll get him up. Hey, Bob. All this praise is yours, man. Come on up. Come on. Get up. Bob. Fucking Bob.

0: Alright, I don't want to bring anybody down or ruin the so-called groovy vibes, but I had an important message here. I got a weather communique from the Weather Bureau. You know, you don't need a weatherman to know which way the wind blows. Alright! The time has come for all of us to objectively analyze the situation and take the correct remedy. We are all of us, black and white, brothers and sisters, pigs! We owe to the third world to off ourselves! If you are not a black, homosexual, working class woman, you're an oppressor, pig! You deserve to die! Every time you shit or piss, you dump uric acid on Mother Earth, and then you wipe your ass with the corpse of a tree! You're not worthy of the cow that died to make your stinking belt, you running dog jackal! Alright! Now, objective analysis should show you that it won't be easy to off yourself. Because the bourgeoisie control the ownership of nylon rope and steel razor blades and all the means of self-extermination. The Weather Bureau recommends that you beat yourself to death in a 4-foot deep hole full of organic compost. If you want to do something really meaningful, we got TNT suppositories for everybody. Power to the correct people!
1: Patience, it sure is nice to be up on the stage singing again. You may remember me, I'm Goldie Oldie, and I'm here with my group, the Oldies. We're going to do a little medley of my hit for you. You ready, boys?
2: Okay, puss.
1: Thank you very much. We're going to do a little tune that goes exactly like this.
2: One, two, three.